0: 10Ks. Yeah, it's really unheard of, and it's something that I'm pretty proud of for my country and for my sport.
1: The Broncos are determined to finish the season on a high despite being out of finals contention. The reigning premiers now sit second last on the ladder following a disastrous fall from grace. And mixed results for the Aussie women at the Tahiti Surf Pro. Isabella Nichols is through to the second round. It's 10:04.
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10: Fine and sunny today with a top of 31 degrees for Rockhampton. Yeppoon 26, Gladstone 27 and Billawilla will get to a top of 29. And for tomorrow, fine and sunny as well, with tops around 27 degrees.
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12: And we're live on 4BC in Southeast Queensland, 4RO, Rockhampton and Central Queensland. Of course, around the rest of Queensland on the great Resonate network. Coming up later this hour, I'm excited about her. I met her in this radio station about a dozen years ago. And just a delightful lady to talk with, and she's the one and only Susie Quattro. She'll be joining us after 10:30 this morning. Look, she's got a brand new album called Freedom, and she's about to start touring Australia. And yes, she's just simply trying to let everybody know she's still around, which is great. Look forward to chatting to Susie Quattro, reminiscing so many of the hits. It is, what went on, 1973, that Can the Can. It was a worldwide hit. 1973. That was around when I was a little close to the ground. It really was. But she's still powerful on stage, still entertaining. And Susie Quattro will join us after 10:30 this morning. Billy Beauchure joins us in the studio to try and explain how the musical satire of Gilbert and Sullivan could literally boost your mental health. Now, the thing we like about Gilbert and Sullivan is not old-fashioned. This is stuff from the mid-1800s, around the time Queensland was born as a state, 1859. Gilbert and Sullivan started to satirically look at the way politics operated, the way society operated, sent everybody up mercilessly. Now, this is clever stuff, clever stuff. This is much better than the comedy we have today where it's all about F-bombs as a punchline. I love the idea that Gilbert and Sullivan is about satire, about sending things up, and gosh, isn't there a lot of stuff to send up today? Anyway, there is going to be this magnificent soiree of song and satire live at QPAC at the Concert Hall on September 9. All about Gilbert and Sullivan stuff, we'll tell you all about that. And, of course, the standby list for the chance to get the four tickets to the NRL Grand Final. Return flights, two nights accommodation, $1,000 spending money, a grand in the hand, you and three friends. That's four tickets. All you're going to do is listen out for this for your chance to call. Yeah, this is something you're not going to hear this year. They're not going to be in the grand final. The Finns could be. I'm backing the Finns. Finns are up. We want to get them there. They are, of course, the other. Can I say Brisbane when I say Finns? Yes, they want to see themselves as the other Brisbane team. They are the team now. The Dolphins, well done to them. Anyway, Chloe will have the news. Olympia will keep us up to date on traffic. And, of course, we're on the social media, UTwitface, TikTok, Facebook, Instagram, X. I should stop saying UTwitface. People are going to go and say, can I get a UTwitface account? I think if you Google it, you'll find you can. Anyway, you can also subscribe, and I think it's a good idea. Get the 4BC app, and there's a YouTube channel and a whole lot of stuff and a podcast. Everything is there. Technology's marvellous, isn't it? 133-882. Bruce says, Gary, I've got an idea to help with the rehabilitation of juvenile offenders. Why don't we create a service funded by the Australian government, similar to the National Service? Initial training, perhaps conducted by army personnel to teach them discipline and self-respect. Disobedience would then be dispensed with services disciplinary punishment. Peel that mountain of potatoes. And after the initial training, say 6 months, then maybe 18 months of training, getting them started down trade crafts as apprentices, taught by TAFE staff or private training providers, army engineers, the cost will be less than childcare, using their dole payments to defray costs and hopefully create tradespeople to build houses and other workforces. Just a thought. Bruce, it's a great thought. It's a great thought. I just simply say, as I said yesterday, this country needs to be retooled, refashioned and shaped into something that has purpose, ambition. And the trouble with any of these suggestions, and it's not a bad thought, is the bureaucracy that gets behind it. They're going to get paid first. They don't care about the outcome as long as they get a job. Got to do something. If building jails is the biggest problem to solving crime, I don't think we have a problem. 133-882, thanks to Watch Smoke Alarms. Ian's in Townsville. You got a few thoughts on this, on bail. Ian, good to talk to you.
9: Yeah, morning, Gary. I just had a thought. Why does the we keep talking about jails? Why not use and expand the ankle bracelets and use home detention? And if they break the home detention, well, then they go to jail.
12: Yeah.
9: That way we're not paying the full amount to look after them every day.
12: Yeah, and so they pay for their own food, their own accommodation. They've just got to keep the ankle thing on. I've heard of people who've slipped them off, Ian. That's the only comment I'd make, but maybe you make it so they can't slip it off.
9: Well, that would be a hope, that they make it so they can't slip it off. It'd be useless otherwise.
12: Yeah, no, fair comment. Good idea, and appreciate your call. That's Ian in Townsville. Lisa is in Rocky. What do you got to say, Lisa?
14: Well, I actually just texted before I was driving to your station, and Harrison rang me back.
12: Yeah.
14: I'm just wondering, I don't know anything about the jails, but I know that they used to, I don't know if they have one person per room, why can't they put bunks in?
12: In other words, jam them in there. I think Terry Goldsworthy said...
14: It's only where they sleep.
12: Yeah.
14: They used to put like four people in a cell in WA.
12: Okay. Well, I think, you know what, there's some international agreement we signed up to. They've got to have a room with a view and their own private facilities. That's what I worry about, Lisa. I don't think jail's meant to be a resort, is it? It's not meant to be a resort.
14: But is that actually a thing, just for Queensland? Because I know somebody who worked, like, quite a while ago, over in the rural jails at, in Western Australia, and they had 2, 4, 6 people.
12: Okay.
14: So I didn't know if that's a thing before, but it mightn't be now. I just thought, well, that way you wouldn't have to build them so quickly. You could put, like, if they had one in there, they could just have 2.
12: Yeah. No, I think the great part about your call is it puts it on the agenda, and the government is listening, monitoring the program. So, Lisa, that idea will land on the Premier's desk, I think. Peter's at Stretton on crime rates, Peter.
15: Yeah, look, I just want to share with... good morning as well, Gareth.
12: Good to talk to you, mate.
15: Look,
12: thank you.
15: I just want to share with everybody, look, we've been broken into since last October in 2025, you know, and there's been either 5 or 6 in the same week following our situation. And with our insurance claim, we're still dealing with it to a point where it's affecting everything else in our family, you know, the tension in the family, the tension with the insurance company. And we're basically, I'm getting 4 or 5 assessments every week and having to take time from work. And it just feels, I've been talking to a lot of friends and they said, well, you might as well just open the door and let these guys come in and just say, take whatever you want. You know, just don't do any damages in your house. You know, it's just becoming ridiculous. And I really just want to see whether or not, you know, the government, local member, MP James Martin, does nothing in the area. And I'm just really, really sick and tired of this. We're paying our taxes. You know, we serve our time here. I was from overseas and, you know, we serve our time, we pay taxes, we follow everything else, we live like Australians. So the question is, why isn't the government doing anything about it?
12: Yeah, your point is a really good one. And Peter, you've been broken into once, is that right? And others around you have followed since.
15: Yeah, it's the first time in my 52 years. And seriously, I came here since 14 and, you know, this isn't Australia.
12: Well, it's not the Australia I grew up in, mate, and I've been here 66 years since I was popped out, and it's just changed enormously. The thing that upsets me most of all, and Peter's point is such a solid one, is that even if you haven't been, heaven forbid, a victim directly of crime, the consequence is that we're all getting higher insurance premiums for cars, higher insurance premiums for homes. It's all based on postcodes. And we're all paying the cost for this crime wave. And then you got Peter, and you can hear the strain in his voice. Multiple quotations, dealing multiple times a week, a day, with the consequences of an insurance company that's trying to avoid paying. They're my words, but it certainly sounds like they're putting him through the hoops. Meanwhile, whoever did the crime could still be walking around doing it to other people, one. Could be high-fiving because they've got a slight slap on the wrist in the courts too. And the government is now facing the prospect that if you want to bring in tougher laws for adult offenders, not just juvenile offenders, we don't have enough prisons. So they know they're not going to go to jail. What a great signal we're sending. There has to be a consequence. You know, you can say, oh, it's a bit cruel and a bit heartless in places like Malaysia, if you steal a car, 10 years jail mandated. Boom, sorry, that's it. Singapore, you might get a public flogging for stealing something. And if you're a juvenile, your parents are held responsible. Oh, that's cruel and unusual. Well, hold the phone. Singapore is going to get the status by 2050. It's projected to have the highest per capita income stream in the world. In other words, every individual in Singapore is going to have more wealth than anybody else per capita, per head of population, anywhere in the world. So there must be something right going on in some of these countries. The consequences of crime is well understood. In this country, not so. Bruce at Loda, you've had your own break-in story, have you, Bruce?
16: Yeah, mate. We've had relatives in this area as well that have had break-ins and thieving, stealing. I just think what you're talking about with the criminologist was very, very important. That there's no deterrent. I mean, to say they're supposed to have the crime coming up that you did the time to do the crime, but there's no apparently no deterrent. You had that recent case of the beautiful young mum that was stabbed to death in her own home. Mm. The guy got like 13 years, and then they give a deduction. They give a reduction of 70%. I can't understand it, because that particular bloke had history. He had a lot of multiple break-ins before that and assaults, so he wasn't a first-time offender. And there's just no conscience, no remorse, and I just think there has to be a deterrent. Otherwise, we're going to keep on this culture now of being stabbed and steal. You know, it's happening everywhere. As you know, the poor grandma over at Red Bank Shopping Centre too, just stabbed. Yeah. I mean, so it's just unbelievable.
12: It
16: should be some more conscience in it. I think it relates back to the fact, I know people sort of think, oh, that's not serious, but back in my day, we had religious instruction in the schools. Everybody had their own faith. We had the classrooms, all the different faiths, whether it be Protestant, Catholic, whatever, but instilled some sort of a conscience, mate, because you knew right from wrong. And that covers right through to violence against women and also having a conscience. If you've got no faith, mate, you've got no conscience, you just keep on doing it, and there's no deterrent in our justice system, mate.
12: Bruce, I think you've nailed it, and I personally think, without any doubt, treat others as you wish to be treated yourself. The golden rule's the golden rule for a reason. Real simple.
16: Yeah. That's right.
12: A good call, Bruce. You have a great day. That's Bruce at Lady. You're welcome to join us, 133-882. And Nicholas, of course, we saw Nicholas on Monday, had a photo with Nicholas. He's a constant listener to the radio station. We appreciate it. Good to see you the other day. Mate, he actually made the point. It would have been Jamie Dunn's birthday today. The great Jamie Dunn would have been 76 today. We would have had the trombones and a big parade if he'd been around. Jamie, so many memories, so many stories, none of them I can put to air in a lot of cases. So 133-882, thanks to Watch Smoke Alarms, 21 past 10.
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1: Round two of the finals and plenty of action at Webb Park. 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
12: Of greatness, and if you want to go along to the 2026 NRL Grand Final, which will not feature anything like the Broncos involved. Nevertheless, if you and three mates, grand in hand, return flights, accommodation, it's all going to happen. It's going to be terrific. Be call number 10 right now, 133-882. You can go along and be part of that. You may have to take Jason Matthews with you, though.
11: Now, it's time to cross to the Ecker for the latest 4BC Ecker news.
12: I'm giving him right of reply. Jason Matthews has set up a kissing booth for day three, People's Day, at the Ecker. Mate, going all right? I understand it's just all a bit tongue-in-cheek, this kissing booth.
5: That's what happened to me. That's exactly what I'm happy to shake hands. I'm not a hugger, unless it's my daughter's or wife or my cat. Yeah. And then this lovely lady went in for the hug. I went, okay, we're hugging. Yep. And then she planted a kiss on my cheek.
12: I mean,
5: look, you know I've got really big cheeks, so maybe my cheek just got in the way of her mouth. Maybe that's what happened. Maybe it wasn't a kiss, Gary.
12: Mate, I think it's just because you're such an attractive bloke. She just felt if I don't go in now, it's never going to happen. And at least she did it, right? And I know HR have dealt with you to make sure you didn't sort of prompt it along.
5: I didn't think I had to hand sanitize my cheeks. But anyway,
12: You said you didn't wash it. You hadn't washed it. That's what you told me.
5: I told my wife last night. She just, she laughed.
12: Cold shoulder, hot lip.
5: Yeah. I've eaten already today. Magnificent. Had a massive sausage on a bun with sauerkraut. What a breakfast. Is that not the breakfast of champions here at the Ecker? People's Day at the Ecker, Gary, and there are peoples everywhere.
12: Throbbing like a sock full of grasshoppers, which we don't like in agricultural circles, grasshoppers.
5: Right, okay. Hey, listen, what about the flyover? I spoke to one of the pilots today.
12: Mm.
5: That's happening at 12:20, just when you get out here after your show, Gary.
12: Yep.
5: These guys are going to be 3 metres apart, wing to wing. Now, I know people who can't even do that in a car park at Westfield Chermside. So how are these people going to be able to do this in one of these planes, mate? They're magnificent stuff.
6: I feel the need for speed.
12: Yeah. See, this is the difference between us and them, Jason. They are hurtling along at a zillion miles an hour, 3 metres apart, and think nothing of it. Nothing of it.
5: That's right. No, it's just incredible skill, incredible bravery. And when I spoke to one of the pilots this morning, it's a side hustle. It's not even what he does for a living, Gary. It's like, what? My side hustle is sitting on the couch watching Tipping Point. I don't know what yours is.
12: Yeah, reruns of Frasier and Seinfeld are doing my... doing me.
5: Hey,
12: good. Yep.
5: Hey, just before you come out, I got your text messages. No worries. I'm getting you 5 Adrian Schrenner posters from the LNP stand today as well. Is that all you need?
12: It should complete my collection because I've got them from over the years when he first stood in the East Brisbane ward and on it went from there, mate. So I've got them. See, Adrian, he used to work for me, right? 25 years ago. It's 25 years ago. He was a staffer for me.
5: Yeah, wow. Oh, he's a very good Lord Mayor of Brisbane, so I want to get one of his posters and chuck him. Well, I thought maybe a couple in our offices at 4BC would be a great thing to do. Anything else you need me to get it? You want a Pauline bobblehead?
12: Yeah, I do. They're hard to get. They're as rare as rocking horse manure.
5: Okay. All right, and you're coming out the Savo too, Gary. So Gary's kissing booth will be operating from 12:30 this afternoon as well here. We're in the Ag Hall, Gary.
12: Yep.
5: 4BC is here next to the big giant cotton ball.
12: Yeah, that's
5: I love watching people touch that.
12: Yes, I know. I'm going to need some of those cotton balls with some sanitizer on my cheek if this takes off, Jason. I'll stick my head straight in the cotton ball wheel. All right, Jason, he is out there at the 4BC Refresh, Recharge and Kissing Station in the Ag Hall. Get some sunscreen, sanitizer, a tote bag, and all your Ekka goodies. 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Country spirit, city heart, Jason's cheek.
2: Lockyer, inside for Takiri, first try of the grand final.
12: Have we got a winner? We have Judy at East Brisbane. Well done to you, Judy. Congratulations.
6: Thank you so much.
12: You are now on the standby list. You haven't got the tickets yet, but you're on the standby list. Chance to go along to the NRL Grand Final. It's going to be a big adventure. You, three friends. Have you got three friends you're going to take along?
6: Well, I'd probably pass it on to my son because he's far more into the football than I am.
12: You're just doing the winning. You're the winner proxy.
6: And have a chance.
12: Yeah, well done to you. Well, you're very good. What a great mum you are. Well done to you. So there'll be three mates, return flights. We were thinking about a second prize, a one-way ticket to Sydney, but we thought we shouldn't do that.
6: Thank you.
12: It was a concept that never took off, but it was an idea I had anyway. All right, well done. That'll be great for them. Well, Judy, I'll see how you go. You're in the draw. That's it. You've got to be in it to win it. The return flights, two nights accommodation, $1,000 spending money, four tickets to the big game. We'll do it, of course, again tomorrow. Get the draw going, see who wins. Who's going to be in the grand final? That's the bigger question. 133-882. Thanks to Watch Smoke Alarms here at 4BC and throughout Queensland. It's 10:30. There's an ongoing murder investigation in Logan and a man has been arrested. Chloe Affleck has more.
7: That's right. Officers located the deceased 27-year-old woman at a Slacks Creek address around 12:30 this morning. The 37-year-old man was arrested at the scene and is assisting with inquiries. The Reserve Bank has kept the cash rate on hold at 4.35%, but borrowers aren't off the hook just yet. Governor Michelle Bullock warns inflation remains too high, keeping another interest rate rise on the table. Artificial intelligence cameras will be installed at two Brisbane public pools in Runcorn and Yeronga to help prevent drownings. And a rally will get underway shortly in the Redlands with the community calling on the government to protect the local koala populations. In sport, there are fears Adam Reynolds may enter retirement from the physio table. The Broncos captain is currently sidelined and described by a teammate as a 50-50 chance of playing again this season. And Gary, I'll have more news at 11.
8: It's getting close. You can smell it in the air. Finals time in the NRL. And that other smell lingering? The big feast you can win thanks to Coco Brew. 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
3: Look, Daniel, that's fine. You can float your boat, but seriously, this ain't putting out to sea. It's real simple. Alan at Munroobin says, no bail, just go to jail. Why don't we use dongers out in the country, surrounded by electric fences? This is after we're told the problem with tougher bail laws means we're going to have to build more jails. Helen says, well, we'll just put them out in the country, surrounded by electric fences. No TV, video games, no gyms. Life in jail should be harder than living outside, but for some it doesn't seem that way. Well, don't build nice buildings for these type of people. Well, we've got so many living on the street, no bail, just go to jail. It's Helen at Munroobin. She's right. She's onto something. The trouble is we've signed up to some international treaty that says they must have a mattress of a certain thickness and the privacy of their own cell. Costing $400 a day in the three squares they get. It's not good. Coming up after 11 o'clock, we have West End and Broadway star Billy Bashir joining us in the studio. And they're going to try and explain the musical satire of Gilbert and Sullivan. Apparently, it's going to boost your mental health. But he's going to try and teach me how to do the very model of a modern major general. He can't even get the title out, Gary. Tickets, of course, a chance to win tickets to Gilbert and Sullivan, a soiree of song and satire live at QPAC, at the Concert Hall, on September 9. Could be a bit of fun. But this is what we're really pumped up about, the Queen of Rock and Roll.

0: lady is the undisputed queen of rock and roll, a living legend. It just didn't just join the rock world. She actually shaped it. And every bloke of a certain age, their heart skipped a beat every time she came on stage, often clad in leather, famous in Happy Days, a whole lot. Yeah, I'm talking about the wonderful Susie Quattro from those early days in Detroit, selling over 55 million records worldwide. She broke the mold with her trademark leather, the thumping bass, unbridled energy, never stopped. I even saw her on Midsummer Murders. She's done everything. And she's got a brand new 2026 studio album called Freedom, and she's heading back to Australia November, December. It's going to be a massive national tour. Okay, enough from me. The one, the only rock and roll influencer, trailblazer, loyal to the fans always, Susie Quattro. Great to talk with you.
1: Nice to talk with you. Nice to be here.
0: Yeah,
1: I'm
0: welcome.
1: Glad to be coming back down under, you know?
0: You have a legendary love affair with Australians and right back at you.
1: I know. It's, believe it or not, it's my 42nd tour.
0: Down under.
1: Who can say that? Nobody can say that.
0: But that's such loyalty to the fans, because frankly, you don't really have to do this. I guess it's because you love the fans.
1: I love what I do. Nothing makes me happier, you know, to go out there and take people on a journey for a couple hours and see their smiling faces when they leave. That's never changed. I've been doing this 62 years and it's never changed for me. I have the same passion and the same fire. Thank God. Or I wouldn't be doing it. I don't need to do it, you know?
0: Yeah, exactly right. But and it's always the case that, you know, your reputation is so strong, you've got to make sure every tour is strong to keep that rep alive. I mean, you're the first woman to front a band, bass guitar, command the rock world on your own terms. They were tough times, but you got it. You made it. It happened.
1: It did happen. And I've told everybody this. I didn't actually know I was doing anything different.

0: Susie Quattro, that is, from the new album Freedom. And if you want to go and see her, the special guest for the Baby Animals, the 20th of November at the Star Gold Coast and the Red Hut Summer Tour dates. Sunday, the 22nd of November, Roma Street, Parkland. I hope they've had the building inspectors in. It's just going to rock and roll because they're going to have Susie Quattro, Baby Animals, Rose Tattoo, Dragon and the Choir Boys there. And the tickets are on sale right now. They've just gone on sale. You can go to facetofacetouring.com.au if you want to get hold of those tickets. This is 42 tours of Australia. This is a commitment that you don't see from anybody else, Susie Quattro. And who hasn't got a favourite Susie Quattro song? Let us know yours, 133-882. Thanks to Watch Smoke Alarms, 12 to 11.
1: 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Mornings, thanks to Bolsover Dental, creating confident smiles in Bolsover Street on 994RO.

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0: Register now at Play Rugby League to be part of the Rockhampton Rugby League. 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
7: 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To Daniel, I just want to correct the record, mate. Susie Quattro. Quattro is her name. Her name is Susie Quattro. This is not a stage name. Quattro is her name. It's a family name. Her father's name. Belinda at Alex Hill says, Gary, I think what we need to do with the criminals that are running around, bring back the chain gangs.
8: Put us back on the train.
7: CFMEU, put a whole lot of FU into the CFMEU, probably. Anyway, Belinda at Alexander Hills, that's very funny. She said, I love leather, Tuscadero. Love Susie. See, everybody loves that. And also loves the cloak.
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7: He's Sam Leckie. He's in leather. It's a tribute to Susie Quattro.
10: We weren't supposed to tell anyone about my wearing leather.
7: Those chaps.
10: I saw Susie Quattro a couple of... They're very tight. Saw Susie Quattro a couple of years ago at Toowoomba. She was part of the Red Hot Summer Tour. And
7: enjoy that. Awesome. She's back again, mate. It's going to be just mind-blowing.
10: She did stumbling in with Dave Gleason from the Screaming Jets.
7: Yeah, she sort of likes to team up with whoever is there, but Baby Animals, Rose Tattoo, Dragon as it is, Choir Boy, it's going to be big.
10: Yeah.
7: Huge.
10: Yeah, she's awesome. You know who else is awesome? And I hope we see him again. And it was a big story yesterday in the Teamless Tuesdays, Adam Reynolds. We know he was concussed against the Knights a few weeks ago, missed the Battle of Brisbane, still not back from his concussion from the head injury that he copped. And so...
7: He's called Reno, you know, because it's short for renovation. His whole body needs one.
10: Well, yes, he does. But he also performed quite a major renovation at the Broncos. I'll get into that in a sec.
7: Sure.
10: I think people now are starting to question whether we see Adam Reynolds back. I mean, the Broncos have only got 4 games left, and this is his last year, obviously. One of his teammates, Benny Hunt, was on Brekkie with Jason Matthews and was asked about it and didn't exactly give a lot of hope.
11: I'll just say it this way, I just... talk to Reno and see him around the place. I think that's probably around 50-50. He's working his backside off to try and get back for the last couple of the games a year and, you know, finish his career, I guess. You know, it's not going to be on great terms because we're not playing finals, but finish his career, you know, out on the footy field with his teammates and doing the thing he loves. So I definitely think he's still a chance.
10: Mm. I hope he is. I hope we see him back because and 4 games left, Warriors this weekend, then Raiders, Melbourne and the Bulldogs. But
7: how many games at Suncorp, mate? How many,
10: This weekend and then the game against the Storm in a couple of weeks.
7: Okay, so standing ovation for him. He deserves it.
10: And he absolutely deserves it because you talk about the greatest signings in Brisbane Broncos history and look at when he signed just after the wooden spoon at the very lowest ebb of the club, had been churning through playmakers. He comes, he gets them to a grand final, wins one a couple of years later. And you think about Kevin Walters coming from Glenn Lazarus potentially, Gordon Tallis. Adam Reynolds has got to be right up there in that conversation for the way he's turned around the club. So for his sake and for Broncos fans' sake, I hope they get to say goodbye to him. But it's 50-50 is not a great indication early doors from Benny Hunt. But yeah, I really hope that in the next few weeks we see Adam Reynolds back because it would be a shame to end such a great career on this note.
7: I agree, but can we put it another way? 50-50, 4 games, maybe 2 games of the 4 he might get there.
10: Half empty, half full. You know,
7: maybe too hard.
10: It depends which way you want to look at it. Yeah, exactly. But Broncos fans should be thanking him regardless.
7: Never met him, but I understand he's a terrific bloke. Yeah. He's going to be around the Broncos system for a while to come.
10: He will, coaching all those young playmakers that come through. So, he'll have plenty more imprints on the Broncos going forward.
7: Bit like us here at 4BC. Good on you, Sam Leckie, with that sport update, 133-882 special next hour coming up. They're going to try and teach me a bit of Gilbert and Sullivan. Yeah, don't adjust your set, 4 to 11.
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7: West End Broadway and out of the 4BC studios, Billy Boucher is going to be here after 11, doing a very model of a modern Major General.
10: Absolutely, Gary. I'm going to warm up now, but mate, I reckon we get you having a crack at it as well.
7: You really think so?
10: It's pretty difficult. It's like cardio for music theatre or operetta. I reckon you'll have a good crack at it, mate.
7: Okay, I'll give it a go. Anything is possible. No net involved. Coming up after 11 this morning.
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20: It's 11 o'clock. Good morning. I'm Chloe Affleck. Police have charged a man with murder following the death of a woman in Logan. Around 12:30, emergency services were called to the Slakes Creek address where the 27-year-old was located unresponsive. She was declared deceased a short time later. The 37-year-old alleged offender was arrested and has since been charged with murder. Detective Inspector Ian Galpin says they did have contact with the woman in the last 10 days.
21: In relation to domestic and family violence-related issues, and as a result of that contact, the police did initiate proceedings under the Domestic and Family Violence Act.
20: And if you or someone you know is experiencing domestic violence, you can contact 1-800-RESPECT. Commonwealth Bank has notched up $10.9 billion in cash profit, fuelled by growth across its loan and deposit portfolios. The lender's cash net profit after tax rose 7% in the year to June. The bank says its home loan applications have fallen 15% since the May budgets. More than 100 people have turned out to protest the destruction of koala habitats in the Redlands. The group are calling on the state government to protect the marsupials' habitats from destruction for housing development. 900 hectares are being cleared under ministerial powers, which allows the Deputy Premier to fast-track development and bypass environmental laws. Koala Action Group President Debbie Poynting says those powers set a dangerous precedent.
22: The community are pretty much locked out of those processes. It's meant to fast-track things and avoid the green tape. However, we see very poor outcomes on the ground for koalas and other wildlife when their corridors are cleared and there's really not much care taken in the way these developments are done.
20: The National Farmers Federation says immunisation through food or water is the most viable option for protecting Australian poultry from bird flu. The federal government is now working to vaccinate, but the NFF president and Queensland chicken farmer Hamish McIntyre says vaccination shouldn't affect the quality or safety of meat.
23: I want to reassure the public around Australia that the food they're eating, the chicken they're eating, the eggs they're eating aren't vaccinated but also aren't any problems with them. I mean, they're still a high protein, high quality.
20: And all eyes turn to the Gold Coast this weekend as the Pacific Air Show returns. Last year's edition was cancelled due to the impacts of ex-tropical cyclone Alfred. To finance, the All Ords is down 42 points at 9,402. One Australian dollar is buying 70.7 US cents.
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20: With only a handful of games left in the Broncos' season, their fierce skipper Adam Reynolds has played his last game. The 36-year-old is retiring at the end of the year but has recently been sidelined with ongoing injuries. But veteran Ben Hunt says Reynolds is a 50-50 chance on playing another game.
11: He's working his backside off to try and get back for the last couple of the games a year and, you know, finish his career, I guess. You know, it's not going to be on great terms because we're not playing finals, but finish his career, you know, out on the footy field with his teammates and doing the thing he loves. I definitely think he's still a chance.
20: The Brisbane side has a tough battle ahead, taking on the Warriors at Suncorp Stadium this Saturday. The Wallaroos have announced their new coach, Siona Fukofuka, will take the reins through the end of the 2029 Women's Rugby World Cup on home soil. And Aussie surfer Isabella Nichols has advanced to the second round of the Tahiti Pro. Sally Fitzgibbons and Stephanie Gilmore have bowed out. It's 11:04.
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28: Fun and sunny today with a top of 31 degrees for Rockhampton. Yeppoon 26, Gladstone 27 and Billawilla will get to a top of 29. And for tomorrow, fine and sunny as well with tops around 27 degrees.
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7: I am without doubt a little bit cheesed off of the Prime Minister. Now, this is not me being overly partisan political on this, but how can this bloke actually get away with saying, I think a drop in housing prices is good after his government actually perfected through increased migration, more and more people coming to the country, supply and demand drove up the price of houses. A lot of young people got into houses because the government said, we're going to give you a 5% guarantee deposit scheme, all of this sort of stuff. They drove everybody in there, drove them into big debt, and now he's happy that the value, the equity of that house has gone down in price. Does he realise what he's saying? especially when we've heard reports that he had been the big investor in a whole lot of housing. Whole lot of housing. And he got rid of that before Christmas last year. I just simply say, the expenditure review committee process, Prime Minister, is well known. October, November, they start sketching out ideas for the budget. February, March, they finalise the budget. May, they present the budget. And the Prime Minister is now celebrating, excited he is, about the idea that the single biggest thing most anybody would ever own in their life, a house, has gone down in value. And he reckons it was all about getting investors out of the marketplace, yet his government had settings which encouraged more investors into the marketplace. We got a little comment from the Prime Minister, a little comment where he's actually boasting about how he's actually crashing the personal wealth of a lot of individual Australians.
1: And in the budget, it is true that we had measures that were aimed at addressing the challenges that are facing young Australians when it comes to owning a house. I note that Scott Pape, the barefoot investor, someone who's well known, not always part of a cheer squad for the government, wrote in the Herald Sun, average house prices have increased by more than 400% since 2000, partly on the back of taxpayer-funded landlord welfare. They've grown much faster than workers' wages, which is why we're in this pickle. Somewhere along the way, we started treating houses like a share price, something to check, brag about and borrow against. We forgot what they're actually for. A house is for living in. Yeah. A house is for living in. And what he went on to say was that the people who are concerned certainly aren't the young people finally getting a foot in the door. In the door. What we have...
2: The member for Gippsland.
1: What we have had is creating a change in the way that the tax system operates in order to give first home buyers a fair crack.
7: You know, I've never heard... Well, rarely have I heard such bull tish in my life. This is a bloke who prided himself on his own personal wealth built around a handful of houses. He was the person on the taxpayer-funded welfare. He then bails out of the market when it's at the top and now celebrates the fact the market's crashing. I don't think any one of us should forget that. There's a lot of young people right now who are under enormous pressure as a result of a series of really bad policy decisions, and the most recent one is the crashing of the value of housing. They could really do with a bit of Gilbert and Sullivan kind of treatment, I think. If you go back in history, Gilbert and Sullivan, back at the time when Queensland was being created, the Victorian era, they were absolutely hilarious. They looked for ways of saying things that one was not allowed to say in polite society. They found all sorts of creative ways. I'd love to see a Gilbert and Sullivan opera, a stage show built around the Prime Minister. You got melons. You've upset the Japanese Prime Minister. You've got all this housing. Anyway. He's a very model of a modern major idiot, I think. A new data from Creative Australia shows that nearly everyone who attends live arts events now feel a massive boost to their mental health, social connection. So let's deal with the happy stuff right now. It's a perfect opportunity, I think, to talk about the pure theatrical escapism. It's coming to QPAC in September. There's a strictly limited four-night run of something called Gilbert and Sullivan, a soiree of song and satire. That in itself is so funny. Let's talk about the power of a good laugh and some serious musical silliness. One of Australia's finest theatrical voices. He's in The Book of Mormon, a bit naughty. He's been in West Side Story, The Pirates of Pansan, Billy Boucher. Nice to see you, my friend.
8: Mate, thanks for having me, Gary.
7: Isn't it exciting? You could do so much fun with a lot of things that are going on right now. But Gilbert and Sullivan was just enormous rollicking, risk-taking for its era, and yet it still lasts now.
8: Well, I think that's kind of where they started. They took a very sort of serious Victorian world and matched that with some beautiful soaring melodies that would have fit right in amongst the upper crust of the time, and then chose to marry that with some of the most outlandish, silly, wonderful, fast-paced lyrics that you've ever heard. And it was all to poke fun at the upper echelon of the time. You know, they had politicians, bureaucrats, the social class, and they had no dramas poking a bit of fun at it. And I think in a pretty serious world at the moment, it's a bit of what we need.
7: Yeah, look, and my apologies for bringing a bit of hard politics in ahead of it, but it kind of fits in with what Gilbert and Sullivan does, because I even think back to the late, great John Winston, as he was at the time, John Winston Lennon. You know, he at the Royal Albert Hall, the Beatles are playing early 60s, like 60-odd years ago, and he said, oh, you know, you can applause when the rich people can shake their jewellery. That's a kind of Gilbert and Sullivan kind of logic, isn't it?
8: Absolutely. It's all those witty turn of phrases that are just matched with satire and silliness, and it's just a good excuse for a laugh, mate.
7: Perfect escape stuff, isn't it?
8: 100%. It's a night out at the theatre to just sort of forget the very serious nature of the world at the moment. Come along to QPAC, grab yourself a seat and a drink, and let us do the rest.
7: See, I like the way you've done that. You just simply get straight to the chase. I want to sell tickets to this. But you've performed in so many amazing musical productions here overseas. I would have thought you'd have been able to witness the way the audience suddenly kicks in. The emotions of a bad outside world are gone. The mental health positivity comes in because you and your cast members on stage have been able to make a change in their psyche.
8: 100%. I've had the privilege of doing Pirates of Penzance, one of the Gilbert and Sullivan classics.
7: Fantastic.
8: Twice now.
7: Oh, really?
8: And right. We really feed off the audience. When the audience are enjoying themselves and you can hear them, you know, laughing, like a real belly laugh, and it quite often brings us joy when you get that one person in the audience. I know you've been to a show where you've heard that one person from right up the back, the laugh that would...
7: Mate, that's often me. I go to Suburban Theatre around Brisbane and they come and shake my hand at the end saying the rest of the audience didn't get it. You did. Thank you.
8: The one person that took potentially a little bit longer than everyone else for the joke to land, and that really gives us a massive energy boost on stage. And doing material like this is just, it's a rare treat, unfortunately. It's not done enough, so I jump at the chance to do any of this.
7: See, Billy, what upsets me, I'm no prude, I'm happy to sort of push towards the edges sometimes with plenty of lines on this program, which is kind of my cathartic exercise every day. Hope the audience still will enjoy it. But I find that the sort of dropping of the profanities in jokes, thinking that's funny, that will get people in. There are moments, Billy Connolly can nail these things, he can get away with it, but the profanities are too much. Gilbert and Sullivan didn't need that.
8: No, it was wit and intelligent humour set against absurd lyrics. And I think that's the real genius of what they were able to do. They were able to poke fun not only at the establishment at the time, the Victorian era, but, you know, do it in a way that was cheeky. It was mischievous. It wasn't offensive combative. It was done in such a way that a small giggle turned into a real belly laugh.
7: And it was layered, I think, because as you said, they were sort of meeting the expectations of Victorian humour at the time, that one shall be restrained, one shall be understated. Meanwhile, the rest of us were sitting there saying, give us something to laugh at the upper crust about.
8: Absolutely. I think if you dive below the surface of a lot of the lyrics and you really listen and let them land, there's a great depth to the comedy. It was almost like they sort of skirted and danced along the line of inappropriate without stepping over too much. And if you were just listening for listening's sake, you probably wouldn't pick up on a lot of the humour. But if you take a moment and actually dive into what they wrote and how they wrote it and how the music interacts with the lyrics, it's hilarious.
7: Yeah, so they covered the naughtiness with a bit of amazing music.
8: Absolutely. A lot of the music that's used at the time was very typical of operetta, but the real genius of them was flipping the script, basically, flipping the lyrics underneath and yeah, if you dive a little deeper, you'll understand a whole lot more.
7: What I love is the fact that we've now got Creative Australia saying this is about positive mental health issues, that there's a form of cognitive distraction, that your brain simply can't find the room to worry about daily anxieties because you're too busy trying to concentrate on the rapid-fire patter that comes out of Gilbert and Sullivan lyrics.
8: Yeah, and you're quite often trying to figure out where the performers breathe because quite often these...
7: They don't, do they?
8: Well, it's a bit of a challenge, I'll tell you. But, you know, most of the time you take a big gulp of air in right before you open your mouth and hope you make it to the end.
7: Yeah. Welcome to my world. How does this compare to, say, something like the Book of Mormon, which does, you know, really poke a lot of beasts in the eye?
8: Yeah, so I've had the privilege of doing both. I did the last tour of Book of Mormon in Australia a few years back, and the comedy is really different. Although, ironically, Matt Parker and Trey Stone, who are the writers of Book of Mormon, have referenced Gilbert and Sullivan in a lot of their work.
7: A nod to them.
8: Absolutely nods, you know, so, and same with things like Family Guy, and even, you know, my kids watch the Minions movie. So like Gilbert and Sullivan has just permeated its way through culture right up until today. And I guess the question often gets asked, you know, is it still relevant? And I say, absolutely. You know, unfortunately we've got, you know, politicians, bureaucracy, social class, and people doing things badly. So we've still got plenty of source material to work with for these brilliant songs and operettas to take context in.
7: Do you think there are people around with the capacity of Gilbert and Sullivan to get that wit, that wisdom, that subtlety, that layering of comedy actually on stage? Do you think we can get modern people like that?
8: Absolutely. Mate, I'm keen to hear you give it a go, Gary.
7: What do you mean?
8: Well,
7: you reckon I could do it?
8: Mate, I've brought some lyrics in with me. I know we promised your listeners before. Let me slide this across the desk here.
7: Oh, Lordy. Okay.
8: This is probably one of the best known songs from Pirates of Penzance, the modern Major General. And this is the one I was referencing earlier.
7: I'm going to get my reader glasses
8: on.
7: It
8: permeated its way through culture.
7: Yep.
8: Now, you speak and read for a living, mate. So I've got high hopes here for you. This is the opening verse and probably the best known verse.
7: Yes.
8: From Major General.
7: Yes, but am I going to have to do it to paste?
8: Yes, the key is speed. The key is speed. So the music moves quite fast, and as the song goes on, it actually increases in pace.
7: So big breath?
8: Yeah, big breath, and see how you go. Look, I'll be here to help, and I'll be here to critique and hopefully coach you into some fast-paced Gilbert and Sullivan patter-style lyrics.
7: There are more cruel people in this building right now are the production team.
8: Absolutely.
7: Michael,
8: I can see them on the camera outside, smiles from ear to ear to witness Gary have a crack at this. Yeah. I'm probably more excited to watch the screen than look across the you, mate.
7: So, okay, let me see. I kind of remember how it goes because I love it, but I've never actually seen the words before.
8: Okay, so how about the first time we do it? And your listeners can do this along too. How about the first time we do it, we'll do it together.
7: Okay.
8: And then I'll give you a go at doing it, and then I will do my best as fast as I can kind of take of it. How's that sound?
7: Okay, you can show off. I'll make a fool of myself. Righto. Let's give it a go.
8: So, righto. First line.
7: I am the very model of a modern major general. I've information, vegetable, animal, and mineral. I know the kings of England
8: and I quote the rights historical from Marathon to Waterloo in order categorical.
7: I'm very well acquainted too with matters mathematical. I understand equations both simple and quadratical.
8: About binomial theorem, I am teeming with a lot of news.
7: Keep going, you got it. With many cheerful facts about the square of the hypotenuse.
8: Yes. Now, I'm not lying by saying we're about half the pace that we need to be.
7: Yes, I know that. This is what frightens me. I am the very model of a modern major general. I've information, vegetable, animal, and mineral. I know the kings of England, and I quote the fights historical from Marathon to Waterloo in order categorical. I'm very well acquainted too with matters mathematical. I understand equations both simple and quadratical. About binomial theorem, I'm teeming with a lot of news with many cheerful facts about the square of the hypotenuse.
8: Oh, well done. I'm looking up to the producer's camera. There's no need to play an applause reel because the producers in the box are clapping you, mate. That was excellent.
7: Was that all right?
8: Yeah, that was really good. We'll make a major general out of you yet.
7: Do I get a uniform, a hat?
8: Yeah, I think the red coat, the staff, everything.
7: Oh, it's a dress-up, so I love
8: that,
7: the sound of it.
8: That song on the 6th of September is going to be performed by Brisbane's very own Jason Barry Smith.
7: Okay, he'll be safe.
8: He will be very safe.
7: He won't have to worry about his job after me.
8: The material sits very safely in his voice. He's you know, well across Gilbert and Sullivan's, across a multitude of decades.
7: Mate, it is great to see you. Congratulations on everything you do. I think it's so important we talk about it because Gilbert and Sullivan is clever. It's not crass.
8: No.
7: Unless you want it to be. But if you realise the history to it and the Victorian era where everything was all proper, this was the ultimate kind of, can I use the vernacular, up you to the whole of society.
8: Yeah.
7: And it was clever. And it's still being talked about 150, 160, 180 years later. It's pretty exciting stuff. So tickets are available now starting $79 to secure your seats. Jump online at the official QPAC website. Call the QTEX call centre on 136 246. There you go. I'm doing that.
8: Brilliant.
7: I've done that for you.
8: Yeah.
7: It's all happening, the run starting the 6th of September to the 9th of September, and we actually have a double pass we can give away, apparently.
8: Bring it on.
7: That's to September 9th. So call us now, 133-882. All things mathematical. We'll make it call number 8 because you can do the quadratical with that. Billy Bushman, great to see you.
8: Gary, thanks for having me.
7: All the very best. 133-882 if you want to go along, because that's going to be a cracker performance at QPAC. And things are looking good there, aren't they?
8: Absolutely, mate.
7: You love it.
8: Brand new theatre open there, one of the largest performing arts centres under one roof.
7: And it's in Queensland.
8: So absolutely. And this show's been adapted for Brisbane stages and is only being here in Brisbane.
7: Okay, there's your chance. If you want to go along, call number 8 now. 133-882. It's 23 past 11.
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7: Twenty-seven past 11, my tonsils were taken out about 50 years ago, so I don't have to worry about resting them. Gilbert and Sullivan, a soiree. It's going to be fun. Song satire. It's going to be great. And guess who's going along? Barbara at Graceville. Congratulations, Barbara.
19: Oh, thank you, Gary.
7: This is Gilbert and Sullivan. I don't think I need to explain it anymore. I just think it is just a wonderful send-up that has stood the test of time. This is from when Queensland was born, this music, and the fun of it is still relevant today. It's amazing.
19: Well, we have seen it before. John English did it.
7: Yeah.
19: A long, long time ago. And so we went along then. And we know how wonderful it is.
7: Well, there's no doubt. John English and Simon Gallagher. Simon Gallagher did so much of a rewrite update of it all. And what they're doing with this night's soiree of song and satire is it's actually bringing a whole bunch of different Gilbert and Sullivan events, musicals together. And just having a lot of fun. I think you're really going to enjoy this, Barbara. Really going to enjoy it.
19: I will.
7: Well done. Who are you going to take along? Are you going to take somebody special along?
19: Well, my husband. There you go. I suppose he's someone special.
3: I'm not special.
7: Well, I'm so pleased to hear that tough love happening there, Graceville. Barbara, well done to you and your husband. Enjoy the night. Let us know how you go. It's going to be a QPAC concert hall, a strictly limited four-night run from the 6th to the 9th, and that's a double pass to go along to the 9th. Awfully, awfully good fun. I think it is an interesting point, though, and 133-882 for Watch Smoke Alarms, a really interesting point that how would Gilbert and Sullivan deal with some of the things that need to be, frankly, set up completely now. We don't need the kind of rubbish that was about Gina Reinhart the other week on taxpayer-funded television. We don't need that. We don't need that. We need a bit of fun, clever, kind of you and me know the joke and the elites over there don't quite know we're laughing at them kind of humour. That would be good. David Cannon Hill said it's just great music. It's wonderful. The thoughtful lyrics with wit. Any wonder that Raymond O'Sullivan changed his stage name to Gilbert O'Sullivan. He was a pop star at one stage. That's true. All very good. I think there's a lot of reasons why we should get excited about this event. Terry at Westlake, he's got a bit of an echo story, which I love this. He said, back in the 1950s, my father and his mates used to jump over the wall to get into the echo for free. And they would go around, collect all the milk bottles to cash in, which paid for the Ecker rights. And also, he said, back in the day, Ecker show bags were actually free because they were called sample bags. They got rid of the broken bits, which seemed to taste always good. And the broken bits, when it came to lollies, never had any calories in them. Isn't that right, Terry? Love the stories. And we'll find out what's happening to the Ecker very, very soon. Right now, it's 11:30. Charges have been laid over the murder of a woman in Logan. Chloe Affleck has more.
4: That's right. A 37-year-old man was arrested at the scene and taken in for questioning after the body of a 27-year-old woman was found at a Slacks Creek address. Police have now confirmed he's been charged with murder and is due to face court. Overseas, rescue crews in Western Colombia are desperately searching for survivors following a 7.4 magnitude earthquake. More than 250 people have been killed after apartment blocks, schools and health centres collapsed across the region. And the National Farmers Federation says immunisation through food or water is the most viable option for protecting Australian poultry from bird flu. The federal government is now rolling out vaccinations for endangered native birds. In sport, new Wallabies coach Les Kiss will shuffle his backline in Saturday's return fixture against Japan in Townsville. Joseph Suaalii will miss the game with a hamstring injury. And Gary Georgina Winter will have more news at midday.
29: 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And what would we do without the 4RO Wonder Wheel? 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
3: And 4BC is there. We have a refresh, recharge station. There's been a bit of a kissing booth with Jason Matthews all morning. I'm going to go out there, survey the damage. Probably about an hour from now, she'll be there. RAAF are going to drop me off as they buzz over the top. That's just a vicious rumour I'm trying to spread. We're in the Ag Hall, easy to find. If you're coming in off Gregory Terrace, just hang a left. Go down where the driving, the parking is normally. Go and have a look. We'll be there. You can get your sunscreen, your sanitizer, tote bag for all your Ecker goodies, and tickets, of course, ecker.com.au. Probably a good idea to go online, do that, book the passes, and plan your trip. There's maps you can put down on devices, those things kids are not supposed to have. It's all there. 4BC, of course, a proud partner of the Echo Country Spirit City Heart. And Lockie Gray, he's there on the stand holding the fort, mate. Are you okay?
4: I am. I tell you what, Gary, it is busy as I've ever seen it. It looks as though we are on track for a record attendance. We just had a chat with the RNA president, David Thomas, and he said 77, 76,000. It's not out of the question. It's not out of reach. So I'm expecting huge crowds to flock through. And apparently there's a special guest floating around in the near minutes or so. We'll have to keep an eye out.
3: Yeah, no, Matt rang me and said he was likely to drop by. Normally he does, likes to come to the Echo, slides in very quietly. I mean, Judge Thomas, he would be able to judge how big that crowd is. He's been there for a few years now.
4: He certainly has. He's holding it down, and he's invited us to go onto the main arriva a little bit after midday. So we obviously have the roulettes flying over. And then for the grand parade, 4BC is going to be there on the dusk in the middle. I cannot wait to get up close and personal with some of these prize-winning beasts.
3: Yeah, and don't forget, those sheepdog will bite. If you resist, they'll nip at your heels to make you move off. When it's time for you to go, Lockie, they'll let you know.
4: Well, it's a good way to get me moving after all those Sundays, Gary. I'll be getting in the miles.
3: I got it. All right, Lockie's there. Come along. I'll be there in about an hour from now. A 4BC refresh, recharge station at the Ag Hall. Come along, say good day. You've got a chance. Nice to meet you there. It's 23 to midday. Michael's at Springwood on youth detention, mate. It's a big issue, isn't it? Hope you're having a good day.
5: I'm having a fantastic day. Listen to you, Gary. How great.
3: Good, man. Thank you, sir.
5: Gary.
3: Yeah.
5: This youth detention, let's take it seriously.
3: Yep.
5: We've got detention centres in Brisbane.
3: Yep.
5: Well, you put them in there for 12 months, come out and reoffend. We have a big youth detention outside Roma somewhere on high ground. That's going to be self-sufficient and everything. And we put them out there for 5 years when they reoffend, and we teach them a trade. Electrical, plumbing, growing vegetables, fixing tractors, whatever. We give them 5 years, and that'll solve the problem.
3: Yeah, I reckon you get them to dig a big ditch. So how big the ditch going to be? I don't know. Just keep digging. I'll let you know when it's done. I mean, you just got to put them to work, mate. Otherwise, they get up to mischief. Blokes are going to be busy, or they'll get up to mischief.
5: That's exactly right, Gary. We can solve the problem. You know that as well as I do.
3: Yeah, I think that's it. And I also think that we need to think about nation-building projects. Now, I talk about giving some purpose to Australia. So we do inland rail, connect North Queensland, the productive areas, Townsville, Bowen, and indeed Mount Isa, connect. Why haven't we got national standard gauge all the way to the top of North Queensland? It stops at Roma Street, mate. These guys could be helping us dig and clear the land. Forget the D10s, forget the D12s or whatever. Put them on pick and shovel work. Learn them a trade, I reckon.
5: That's exactly right. Gary, thank you very much for your show, eh?
3: Yeah, well done to you, Michael. Michael's having a great day. Yeah, we're talking, harsh labour. I think we can't do it. We've signed a treaty somewhere down the track. We can't do anything like that. John at Finney Hills, how's your day going, mate?
6: Oh, not bad, Gary. Yourself?
3: Yeah, mate, I've very few complaints. I tell you, it was a breeze coming to work here today. I think if Brisbane traffic was as good as it was at 6 o'clock this morning, every weekday morning, it would have been great to kind of have a public holiday every day.
6: Yes, that's about right, mate.
3: Okay, you want to talk about bringing back a little bit of, pacification for kids?
6: It's called corporal punishment, but all our educators...

0: say you've got to teach kids early. They're more receptive when they're younger. The trouble is they're not teaching them discipline.
1: Mm.
0: And that's why they have no responsibilities or no consequences for their misbehaviour. And my day, mate, yes, I got the cane two or three times a day. I was a bit of a mischief.
2: Two or three times a day? Wow. You must have been a naughty little bugger.
0: I'll send you a photo of my hands, mate. You can work it out yourself.
2: Was it the palm of the hand or the back of the hand? Which one got hit?
0: No, mate, I had several good people apply them to my hands.
2: Mm.
0: And if you tried to bend them down, you copped it under the knuckles to straighten them up.
2: Yeah.
0: And then you got six of the best.
2: Yeah.
0: Well, this is the problem. If you've got to teach kids young to behave themselves and that there is a responsibility, if it has to come down to a couple of cuts on their hands, well, so be it. They do the same thing in a little place called Singapore. So these people that misbehave, send them over there for a week and see how they come home.
2: Yeah, they'll be on the first jet out. Mate, I never got the cane, in all seriousness, except my year three teacher had Big Charlie, Little Charlie, Big Freddy and Little Freddy. They were his four canes he had in the classroom. It was on open display. And we were given a cane across the hand. The boys got it across the hand, the girls across the back of the leg. See, all of these dreadful, cruel things, I'm going to get people now writing and say, oh, you're cruel, it's unusual. But look at the punishment we're all facing now because kids, as you say, don't know about the consequence of bad behaviour. They don't get it.
0: No, and they don't get taught respect.
2: No, they don't.
0: And without respecting other people, you don't have discipline.
2: Yeah, there needs to be, without doubt, a consequence to your action. Treat people the way you want to be treated yourself. All right, John, well, obviously you've survived the cane. You survived the cuts. You're still okay. You're a law-abiding citizen.
0: Mate, I got to 78 and I've misbehaved myself still.
2: Well, good on you. At least you've spent a whole lifetime getting it right. Okay. Avoid the cane. That's what John's philosophy of life is. Look, it was an era which people say, oh, no, you can't do that. Oh, it's unfair. It's awful. And yet now we've bred a bunch of kids who don't even get kept in during lunch hour, who don't have a consequence of any of their actions being recognised by the system, and it's all our fault. Peter at Woody Point said, stop proposing a trade qualification for criminals. It's rewarding bad behaviour. I think there's a fair point to that. And equally, I don't think we need to punish the military to look after the bad guys. But there are places, and I've never seen it, but I've heard of places in America, and I'm going to say Texas because that's where I understood it was. And I was always fascinated about this. They created basically a technical college which became a bit militaristic in the sense that kids were meant to wear a uniform, there were inspections, there were consequences not dressing properly. But while they were there, as a result of something they'd done wrong, they were shaped up and turned into something, and they were offered a trade. Now, I think there's some reason to look at that. And now every trade training minister and every corrections services minister in the country will be saying, oh, I think I might go to Texas and go and visit this. I'll have a look. Well, maybe you should. Report back. Let us know. Don't hide it. But I think Australia has to have a bit of a rethink. The problem is, overall, the country doesn't have the purpose it needs. And the bureaucracy and the baloney, the red tape, everything connected with everything we do, if it was still around, if it had been around, after the Second World War, as people were coming here to build the Snowy Mountain Scheme, 40s, 50s, into the 60s, it would never have got built. None of that would have got built because the paperwork would have stopped it being built. There's your problem. The country's lost purpose, direction, leadership. Somebody has to fashion a change to that. I don't know who it is. If you know, let me know. 1-3-882. Thanks to Watch Smoke Alarm. 16 to midday.
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0: looking for weather songs as a way of telling you the weather happening, and it's quite good wind and rain falling. Possible shower, they reckon, tops of 25 for Brisbane. Much the same story, Wellington Point 23, Ipswich 25, Logan Central 24. Gold Coast becoming cloudy, top of 23. Redcliffe says maybe a shower or two, top of 24. Caboolture, same story, 26. Noosa, possible late showers, 25. Rockhampton, sunny, top of 21. Sunny and top of 24 degrees for the next few days for Brisbane, southeast Queensland. Charters Towers today, sunny, top of 32. Charleville, shower or two, top of 19. Emerald, sunny, 29 degrees, going to windy, shower or two, top of 18. Longreach, mostly sunny, top of 29. Mount Isa, sunny, top of 30 degrees. Kingaroy, late shower or two, top of 23. And Roma, a shower or two and a top of 22 degrees. 22 degrees, as Richie Benno would say. Well, that's the guess we've heard from the Weather Bureau. Thought I'd share it with you. There is enough reason to be angry with a lot of the things we waste a lot of time on in this country. A lot of money wasted on a lot of things. And, of course, earlier today on 4BC Breakfast, they were following the story of a planned nationwide school walkout. Just as we need our kids to actually get the discipline, the direction and some sort of inspiration, we've got people running around saying, oh, no, forget all of that. The most important thing you can do is to ditch class tomorrow and stage a protest against Pauline Hanson and One Nation. I mean, One Nation would be relishing this. They become so important that somebody wants to stand outside school gates handing out brochures. Now, my understanding is you can't stand outside a school gate and hand out brochures. How come they, whoever they are doing this? I mean, what did Pauline Hanson say to us last week on this radio station when it was first announced? She was stunned. First she'd heard of it, this rubbish. She's putting the blame fairly squarely on left-leaning teachers. I don't know whether it's the teachers. It's people outside the classrooms who want to influence the classroom. The education department has now stepped in with a stern warning. Attending school every day for the whole school day is what is improving students' educational outcomes. Yeah, we're still waiting for that. But employment options and general well-being. In other words, don't waste time. Students not at school or class will be marked absent on the roll. Parents and carers have a legal obligation to ensure their kids attend every day, every school day, unless there's a reasonable excuse. Student attendance at events outside of school hours is a matter for parental consideration and approval. If a state school student, and this is important, if they're wearing your school uniform in public, there's an expectation they will behave responsibly. State schools set out clear standards of behaviour they expect from their students in their student code of conduct. Six of the best might sort them out. I don't know. Gary at Mount Nebo, you got a bit of reminiscence about the cane, have you, mate?
1: Good morning.
0: Good morning, mate.
1: Absolutely. Catholic schools.
0: Those nice nuns, they used to, like meter it out. They'd get the priest in, wouldn't they?
1: The nuns launched into me and my sister first, and then I went to a Christian Brothers. And they gave you up. But my point is, we weren't scared of them.
0: No. You just knew they were serious.
1: Of course it bloody hurt getting a leather strap.
0: Yeah.
1: But it was like there was 40 kids in every class in those days.
0: Mm.
1: And bang, after you'd cut the, two, four, six, you'd walk out together and you'd go, did that hurt? And you'd go, a little bit.
0: Well, either way, mate, it puts you on the straight and narrow.
1: But my point is, I don't think it didn't turn us into good or bad people. It was just you learnt the rules of life and cop it. You know what I'm trying to say, Gary?
0: I do.
1: Yeah.
0: Yeah, you gotta stay on the left-hand side of the road in this country. You can't cross over to the other side. I think that's true with all of that. See, that's Gary at Mount Nebo, straight talking. This is what Queenslanders do. It's People's Day at the show. It's great to celebrate all things Queensland today. We had Terry Goldsworthy, a former copper, now a criminologist, express his thoughts about the proposed expansion of breach bail, go to jail laws. We're going to need a lot more prisons. Is this a problem? I don't think it is. Get the criminals to build the damn things. Legendary rocker Susie Quattro joined the program. She got a brand new album called Freedom and a tour of Australia coming up, a 42nd tour. Tickets are on sale now. Billy Boucher, the West End Broadway star, helped me sing a bit of Gilbert and Sullivan. I know. I warned you. You can catch up with today's podcast on the 4BC app, which you can get from every good app store. The 4BC YouTube page is there also for all sorts of highlights from this radio station. But there are a couple of stories that were left over from around the world. Let's have a look at some of the weird, some of the wacky.
2: How bizarre.
0: A viral fitness influencer named Peter Mosfield has proven once and for all taking every shortcut on earth still gets you dead last. His revolutionary training strategy includes cheating, taking heavy steroids. And he decided to strut himself on stage, flexing his physique on the stage of New York bodybuilding show, fully convinced he had the best body in the room. Feeling so confident after round one, he headed straight to the local pub, completely losing track of time and missing the evening finals. Absolutely nobody's surprised the judge awarded him dead last. It turns out swapping sweat for vodka and dodging the gym won't turn you into Dwayne The Rock Johnson. But it'll certainly make you the undisputed champion of getting drunk in a bedazzled, glittering Speedo.
2: How bizarre!
0: A family in Texas is celebrating their four-month-old pet goose after the feathered hero saves their entire property from burning down. They're good like that goose. They really are. The owners were sleeping inside. The sudden fire breaks out in their backyard barn in the middle of the night, and seeing the flames billow into the air, the brave bird named Goosey McGooseface charges across the yard, stands furiously honking outside. That's what they do. They're great watchdogs. The loud racket woke up the dad. He rushed outside, a garden hose in hand, managed to put out the blaze before any farm animals were hurt. Security cameras captured the entire feathery rescue, proving geese make surprisingly brilliant backyard smoke detectors. Yeah, I should name him Watch. It turns out having a loud pet goose won't just steal your heart, but also save you from an absolute fortune on home insurance premiums.
2: How bizarre!
0: And remember that bloke from last week who holds the record for holding the most world records? Well, last week he trained his family to take on, yep, another world record, breaking the record for the fastest time to clear the classic board game Hungry Hungry Hippos. Well, after beating it with his family, he took it upon himself to beat the record solo. This guy needs a life. Anyway, he used just one finger to operate all four plastic hippos. He gobbled up every single marble in, wait for it, 9.03 seconds. When asked for a comment, his wife said she was proud. Proud! Although we're still waiting for him to put that much needed effort into clearing the dinner table.
3: Every time I look around, it's in my face.
0: Goosey McGooseface. We should get a T-shirt made. 1-3-8-82. Thanks to Watch Smoke Alarms.
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0: We're getting musical and lyrical. I understand, is it true, Little Patty? The legendary Little Patty? We're going to stomp at Maroubra tomorrow. Stick with us. We'll be here tomorrow morning. Michael's coming up next.
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15: In this bulletin, charges laid over a woman's death, nationwide lockdown for poultry farms, and a flying display at the Ekka. It's midday. Good afternoon. I'm Georgina Winter. A man has been charged with a murder domestic violence offence following the death of a woman in Logan. Georgia Kondek has the details.
16: Police and emergency services were called to the Slarks Creek address just after midnight to reports of a woman unresponsive. Paramedics performed CPR on the 27-year-old, but she couldn't be saved. A 37-year-old man who allegedly made the 000 call was arrested at the scene. Police say the pair were known to each other and previously in a relationship. Detectives also confirming they'd had contact with the woman in the last 10 days and a temporary DVO was in place. Forensic investigations are being conducted at the scene as officers work to determine the exact cause of death. Anyone with information is being urged to contact police. Georgia Kondek reporting.
15: And if you or anyone you know is experiencing domestic violence, contact 1-800-RESPECT. Officers have made an alarming discovery, seizing fold-up handguns disguised to resemble a smartphone from a home in North Brisbane. Chloe Affleck reports.
17: Police executed a search warrant at the Deception Bay property earlier this month, where it's alleged officers located a series of weapons, including two handguns designed to fold into the appearance of a mobile phone. It's further alleged they discovered two pistols, multiple rounds of ammunition, a stolen motorcycle, and a quantity of dangerous drugs. As a result, four men aged between 37 and 52 have been charged with a string of offences. All are due to face Caboolture Magistrates Court later this month. Chloe Affleck reporting.
15: Ingham's has expanded the lockdown of its poultry farms to all Australian states as the H5 bird flu spreads. The chicken giant says it has been expanding biosecurity measures since an initial lockdown in WA in late June. There have been 231 cases of the virus strain recorded across the country so far, all in wild birds. The Commonwealth Bank has posted a full-year profit of $10.9 billion, but is warning of choppy waters ahead. Australia's biggest lender has recorded a 15% drop in mortgage applications since May. The government's tax changes are being blamed for the steep reduction. CBA Chief Executive Matt Comyn admits there are challenging times, at least in the short term.
18: Growth is slowing, with higher interest rates and inflation placing uneven pressure on household incomes and economic activity. However, the economy remains resilient and we should be optimistic about Australia's long-term potential.
15: Experts believe it is more than likely interest rates will be hiked again before the end of the year. The Reserve Bank has given mortgage holders a reprieve at its latest meeting, holding the official cash rate at 4.35%. Governor Michelle Bullock hasn't ruled out the need for further rate rises if inflation shows no signs of easing. Overseas rescue crews in Colombia are racing to find survivors trapped under collapsed buildings after the country was struck by its strongest earthquake in decades. The death toll from the magnitude 7.4 quake is now at more than 200, as fresh aftershocks are still being felt in the worst-hit cities. Back at home, there are growing safety concerns as a number of Brisbane pools are fitted with AI cameras. The technology is expected to help prevent drownings and alert lifeguards when someone is in distress. But questions are being raised regarding where the footage could end up. Linksight Australia General Manager Daniel Mulvey says it will use de-identified data.
19: So what that means is we don't know who's in the water. We actually don't really care. So it all happens in real time and on an on-premises server. So it's all stored and housed, internally. It's no different to, walking around the streets or even at our aquatic centres now where there's security cameras.
15: A safer, more direct cycling route between Brisbane's western suburbs and the CBD is a step closer. Brisbane City Council has unveiled the preferred design for the Sylvan Road bikeway to include a new two-way bike path and upgraded footpaths. The Australian Defence Force will perform a display show across the Ekka this hour. The roulettes fly as low as 80 metres off the ground, 3 metres apart from wing to wing. They will be seen over Brisbane showgrounds, travelling at speeds up to 685 kilometres an hour. Flight Lieutenant David Bernard says it's a great event to be a part of.
20: And yeah, super pumped to be over the city, over the showground. It's an amazing view from up there. It's looking like it's going to be a good day. So I'm looking forward to looking out the office windows.
15: To finance, the All Ords is down 49 points at 9,393. Gold is trading at $4,393 an ounce, and one Australian dollar is buying 70.6 US cents.
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15: Injured Broncos skipper Adam Reynolds is assuring fans his side won't roll over. Despite the reigning premiers being out of finals contention, they are determined to climb off the bottom of the ladder. Reynolds says the squad still has a lot to play for in their remaining fixtures.
22: We still want to win games. We still want to go out there and compete. We won't stop trying. We've made a point of trying to get the best out of ourselves for the back end of the year and get some momentum heading into next year. So, albeit we won't be playing for a trophy this year, there's still a lot of pride on the line and, everyone who puts that jersey on still got a job to do.
15: The prospect of Sydney losing the NRL Grand Final is starting to heat up, with two more cities throwing their hat in the ring for hosting rights for 2028. Melbourne has publicly declared its interest, as has Auckland, joining Brisbane and Perth in trying to snatch the event. The Lions will look to cement their spot in the AFL top four as finals edge closer. A win over the Suns this Saturday at the Gabba for the Q Clash will help lock down a top finish. Midfielder Daniel Annable says he's well aware of how significant the fixture is.
23: It's obviously a big game for both clubs and in Queensland football in general. There's been some good battles like Zorks and Took over the years. To see those fold out and now to be potentially playing in one, yeah, it's pretty cool.
15: And Australia has had a great start to the Pan Pacific Swimming Championship in Los Angeles, with Moesha Johnson winning gold in the 10-kilometre open water swim. It's 7 past 12. That's the latest news and sport.
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0: an economic environment to give these guys the best chance possible to stand on their own two feet, and we're not doing it. We're not doing it. We've now got incredibly unaffordable energy. Tomago is the biggest energy user in the state of New South Wales. About 10% of every bit of electricity that is generated in this state goes to Tomago. So there, you can imagine their power bill, stonking, staggering. Now, we've got trouble getting gas into the grid because state governments, oh, we can't frack, we can't get gas. And then we've got now rising energy prices because of this obsession with renewables. My radar's going off because Bowen's going with the rest of the posse. Now, he's the energy minister. But what Bowen really is the renewable energy minister. So this is going to be some deal with Snowy Hydro. You can bet that's going to happen. Well, of course, Snowy Hydro, or Snowy 2.0, isn't producing too much electricity at the moment. Florence is probably still stuck in the rock somewhere trying to bore the hole. So where all this is going to end up, I don't know. And as taxpayers, I think we'd be right to ask if this is going to be some sort of stitch-up between the government-owned generator and government bailout of the privately owned aluminium smelter, whether we're going to get the best bang for buck. I mean, is a renewable or completely snowy-linked proposal, which I suspect it's going to be, is that the cheapest and the most sensible way to keep the smelter at Tomago open, let alone domestically, if not internationally competitive? Or is it an ideological way to do it, no matter the cost? I think that's a fair enough question to ask. We'll find out more details tomorrow, of course. 131873.
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4: Yes, as you know, we're broadcasting live from the Theatre Royal Sydney, thanks to the Theatre Royal Sydney and Fiddler on the Roof. 131873, that open line number. It's just gone 19 minutes to one. Look, as I told you earlier this week, the South Australian government has announced a state royal commission into artificial intelligence and the policy surrounding all of that technology. Now, the South Australian Premier, Peter Malinauskas, has warned of the destructive impact of what he calls unchecked AI, and that could potentially have a significant impact on society. I guess that's why he wants to have the look. Now, he wants AI heavyweights to come and participate in this inquiry. He says, we can choose to allow this industry to come to our country and evolve in a way that is unregulated and unchecked, or we can choose to set the agenda. Okay, that sounds good, but is it practical? Well, Lee Hicken is the Executive Director of Australia's National AI Centre, and with National Science Week just around the corner, I thought we'd get his take on what this Royal Commission into AI could mean, what it might in fact be able to achieve or not, and he's with me on the line. Lee, thank you for your time. Appreciate it.
5: No worries, Michael. How are you?
4: I'm okay. Look, you're speaking to a Luddite when it comes to all of these technological matters. I, you know, an Excel spreadsheet's probably about the extent of my knowledge, and that'd be pushing it. So AI is another realm. It's a little bit odd, isn't it, that we'd have a state government doing a royal commission into this when, in reality, a lot of these data centres, which are the backbone of it, aren't going to be in South Australia. They'll be in New South Wales and Victoria, it seems. And this is a national, this will be a national impact industry.
5: Well, I think it's good that we're just, you know, we're alive to the opportunity, we're alive to the considerations, and we're looking at all angles of it. I certainly wouldn't want to comment on, you know, the state's decisions about what they're going to do, but I think at the end of the day, you know, and in line with National Science Week, the whole intention here is to get people thinking about what science could do for us and think about the things we need to do right in order to get, you know, put all the right pieces in place. So I think any time we're starting to address a problem and explore the opportunity is the right thing to do.
4: Okay, Peter Malinauskas says, quote, and I quote him here, AI gone bad will make social media look like a walk in the park. Well, we know what the government's tried to do with social media. They've tried to regulate it, and it doesn't seem like it's worked with the under-16s. Last time I checked, only a fraction of them had got off it. Most have found a way around it, and half the parents don't care. So is that a bit of a salient lesson, do you think, here, Lee, that, you know, we can try to put parameters on AI, but ultimately the technology might be the determinant?
5: Well, I think like any technology, I mean, obviously AI right now is heavily in the spotlight, but if we think across all of the technologies and all of the sciences, what they always offer to us is some great opportunity to, you know, move ourselves forward, create new things, solve things, create cures for many diseases, solve social challenges. But that same technology will also always offer some, you know, some new challenges for us to overcome in terms of what it, you know, what it means to our lives and what it means to the way in which we live our lives. So I think you've got to recognize the balance of the two. You've got to understand that you're never going to get it perfect. Somewhere in the middle is possibly the place you're going to be. You know, and like you, I've got a daughter who's 16 who's off some of the social media, and I've got a son who's 20 who actually doesn't care about it anymore. He's sort of on the other side of it. So it's, you know, it's very hard to get these things right. But I think at the end of the day, we have to recognize that science gives us outcomes that we want. It also gives us new challenges to face.
4: I tell you what, I reckon your daughter's one of the rare ones. Good on her and good on you. back to quoting Peter Malinauskas, and I do that because, of course, he's the one, his jurisdiction's calling this Royal Commission. I think we get a bit of a sense of what's trying to be achieved here, and that is control, limits, boundaries. I'm in favour of that. I just wonder how practical it is. He says, and I quote again, only governments, only parliaments have the tools and the resources to ensure that people are at the centre of the advancement and the rollout of AI-related technologies and industries. Now, again, he's right in the sense that individuals can't really control the rollout, let alone the parameters of AI. I mean, we're just little plebs in the cogs in the wheel, right? But But even with that said, governments, parliaments, do they, Lee, have the tools to ensure that people remain at the centre of this?
5: Well, I think I would absolutely agree with Peter on that point, that it is about putting people at the centre of it. And I think this is one of the big misconceptions that we've found ourselves wrapped up in, is that AI is happening to us. It's coming at us, and we don't have any agency in that, and it's going to be something we just have to figure out how to deal with. But the heart of the reality is AI is a tool. It's a technology. It offers, you know, great opportunities, but also, as you pointed out, things that we need to consider. But my central point here is that we choose individually as people and as businesses and as government and as a country, we choose what we want from that. And I think that's if I was going to leave anyone with a message about AI, is don't let anyone tell you that AI is going to come at you and choose what it does to you. You have all the agency. You choose, what are you going to do with AI? How are you going to use it to improve your life, your kids' life, your community's life, the work that you do? But take that up. Don't let anyone tell you that it's not your choice. You absolutely have the choice. And we do, as people, have that choice. It's just a technology. If we can choose to use it, we can also choose not to use it.
4: Now, I'd like to think that's right. And again, you're the expert. I'm not. I'm just a bit of a schmuck here talking to the experts. I'm trying to get my head around it. But you're sort of suggesting here, Lee, that individuals will retain agency over this, and that if we don't want it to invade parts of our lives, will we just lock it out? I'd like to think that's the case. I'm sure many of my listeners would certainly hope that's going to be the case. But there again, I mean, I was reading a story yesterday from someone who dabbles in AI and does these sort of things. I think his name was Matthew, was in the ABC from memory. And he got his AI assistant, the bot or whatever it is, to go and book him his morning gym class. Well, not only did it manage to book well in advance of what the program that the gym had running behind the scenes would normally let you do, it even then went rogue and took people who were in front of him on the waiting list out, see, you're gone, and put him in. Now, I mean, this is a guy who sort of should know more about it, but he certainly does than I do. And even for him, this thing just went off on its own little happy way. Now, it doesn't give me a lot of hope that we can just say, oh, turn it on, turn it off, here it is, no, it's not, and I'm in control.
5: Well, and I know the example you're talking about, of course, it was in the media yesterday. Look, it raises a really interesting point, and you're absolutely right, we all have the agency, as you sort of said, but I really want people to recognise that with that agency, that you have the choice to use AI, it isn't just, you've got to think about what you're going to do with it. I mean, in the example you just gave, the guy, and I don't know the full details, so I'm not going to sort of comment on the intentions of what he was trying to do, but if the ambition is, you know, I want to use technology to improve my chances of getting into this class, if you don't engage with the AI and help it understand the right way to do that, then AI is just going to kind of achieve its goal, and its goal it did in a particular way that, you know, we would sort of consider to be the wrong way to do it. But it comes back to this thing that if we want to use AI and we want to use it for good and we want to use it for greater impact in our lives and create outcomes that actually help us, we actually have to engage it. You can't just ignore AI and say, well, it's a terribly bad thing and every time we touch it, something wrong happens. You've got to get in there and use it and experience it and figure out what it does and learn how to make it work for you. And it kind of comes back to my point. If we want agency, it's not just a case of, well, here's AI, you have agency. If you don't learn how to use it, you don't learn how to use it properly, you're going to have bad outcomes. You're going to have those kinds of outcomes and those stories. And we tend to focus a lot on those stories, don't we? We don't talk about the fact that we've got companies in Australia, the Australian Alcohol and Drug Foundation, using AI to help people through their journey of alcohol or drug dependency. We've got healthcare services where AI is being used to either discover, you know, drugs or help accelerate the access to those services for people. So I think it's important to have a balance in these conversations about where AI is actually having impact.
4: Well, I agree with that. I think as humans, we're too naturally pessimistic. And I think, you know, we probably had these sort of discussions when motor cars were replacing horses and carts. We probably had these discussions when when the Industrial Revolution came, people said, well, hang on, I'm going to lose my job in the field. So, but look, we've gone and grown from there. So there is a lot of potential upside. We have to focus on that. But the natural human instinct is to look at the scary. I mean, you know, that's just human nature. That's the brain. Just finally, the other aspect of AI, which concern some people, I suppose, here is the actual practical application of having it operate within a jurisdiction. But by that I mean, do we have the water for the data centres? Do we have the power for the data centres? These sort of questions are legitimate questions. Of course, around much of the world, they're using nuclear power now to certainly try to provide baseload guaranteed power. Here, that's banned. Are we in a physical position to go gangbusters like we're being promised?
5: Well, look, I'm you know, obviously not a water expert, an energy expert, or a land expert in any of those areas. But you know, do we have the right mechanisms in place? Of course. I mean, you would know, and you know, the government's absolutely actively working in that area to figure out how to do this right, so that we do consider all of those issues of energy, water, land, and also recognizing what it means for Australians and making sure that these things are done in a way that benefit us. I'm not the person to tell you whether we've got all the pieces to do it, but I certainly know and I certainly feel, because it's part of the work I do, that we're trying to do it right, and we're trying to put in place all the pieces of that to ensure that we get it right, we get the balance right, and we deliver something that really adds value to all Australian lives.
4: Look, it's good to speak. My concern is the government are trying to do it right, but right within their ideological framework when it comes to energy, rather than right as what the economy is demanding. But as I said, that's not your trivial pursuit trump card. So I'll put that to others. Appreciate your insight, Lee, and we will stay in touch, because it's certainly we can agree on this. It's not an issue that's going to go away, is it?
5: It's not, and all I would say to you people is, because it's Science Week, that's the opportunity to just go and learn a bit more about the science of AI and the technology. Go to scienceweek.net.au and get involved, is what I would say.
4: Yeah, ask Gemini to tell you what AI is, and then you'll get a bit of a sense how it works. Thank you, Lee. Appreciate your time. Lee Hicken, as I said, Lee, the Executive Director of Australia's National AI Centre. It is a fascinating issue. It's divisive. All new things are. It's a little bit scary, I think. But the possibilities and the options are also tantalisingly exciting. It's about getting it right. It's about getting it right. But do you tell me, 131873, do you think government, as Peter Malinauskas claims, only governments and parliaments have the tools and the resources to ensure that people are going to be put at the centre of this? As I said, they tried that with the under-16 social media ban. It didn't really go to plan, did it?
3: It's the best time of the year in CQ. The sun is shining, the temp is perfect. But as we know, there's always something happening with the weather. And no one knows that better than Central Queensland's favourite weatherman, Mike Griffin. Don't miss the updates on Friday morning, thanks to Thinkwater, as we check the weather that's affecting us and find out what's happening on the water. 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
4: Great to be with you. We are at the Theatre Royal Sydney. Of course, the wonderful people at the theatre hosting us here, as well as Fiddler on the Roof. Now, we've got a stack of calls. We're going to get to all of those straight out of 1 o'clock, so don't go anywhere. 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Otherwise, keep the texts coming. A stack of those as well, including Peter telling me there's nasty black clouds on the horizon. All right, well, I'll stick my head out of the room in just a moment and find out.
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1: Brilliant. So everyone's going to get to enjoy all of that, of course, when you come and see Fiddler on the Roof. Ben Adler and Brendan Murtaugh, great to meet you, and congratulations on this extraordinary performance. From that, let's go to the newsroom. G'day, Maddie.
2: Good afternoon, Michael. An independent MP has referred the federal government to the National Anti-Corruption Commission over the development of its gambling ad reforms. Andrew Wilkie claims the bill may have been improperly influenced by the private sector, citing donations, gifts and personal relationships. A man who called emergency services to a home at Slacks Creek, south of Brisbane, has now been charged with murdering a 27-year-old woman whose body was found at the scene. Police have dropped domestic violence charges laid against Bondi terror attack hero Ahmed Al-Ahmed relating to an incident with his father in March. And the corporate watchdog ASIC is warning potential investors against dealing with YepBit and YepBit Exchange amid concerns the platform is a Ponzi scheme. In sport, the prospect of Sydney losing the NRL Grand Final starting to heat up, with two more cities throwing their hat into the ring for hosting rights for 2028. Melbourne's publicly declared its interest, as has New Zealand, joining Brisbane and Perth in trying to pinch the event from Sydney. Thanks, Michael. There'll be more news and sport at 2.
3: On Afternoons, a weather update.
1: All right, well, let's have a look at the weather. Possible shower and 25 for Brisbane City today. The airport, 23. Bow Desert, shouldn't get any wet stuff, but a bit of cloud and 23. Gatton, 24. Mount Gravatt, 24. Oxley, 24. And, well, just to be consistent, Redcliffe, 24. Tomorrow, sunny and 24 in the city, and a partly cloudy Friday at this stage. And again, top of 24. Rockhampton, 31 and sunny today. Beautiful for winter. Gladstone, 27. Tomorrow for Rocky, mostly sunny and 27. Sydney, partly cloudy and 20 in the city. Penrith, 20. 19 expected at Liverpool. Terry Hills, 18. 20 at Richmond. Parramatta, Campbelltown and Bondi, 19 today. Tomorrow, sunny weather continues for Sydney. Top of 20. 19 and sunny on Friday before a bit of a wet spell starting on Saturday and running through till at least Tuesday. It looks like at this stage. Canberra, wet today, shower or two, maybe 2 mil of rain, top of 13, 14 at Tuggeranong. Tomorrow in the capital, 15, partly cloudy, bit of morning frost expected. Lithgow, 11 for our listeners through 2LT, shower or two expected today. Orange, a bit wet and 10, Mudgee, 15, Bathurst, 12, Katoomba, 11, Springwood, mainly dry, bit of cloud though, 17. Tomorrow for Lithgow, mostly sunny and 12. And then Queanbeyan, we don't forget you, Queanbeyan. Shower or two and 13 today. Goulburn, 12. And yes, a few drops of rain. Top of 13 degrees. 131873. Just got a text here from somebody who said, I just tuned in and I thought the radio serial was back. Not quite. Mind you, next Friday, 100 years of 2GB. You never know, you might hear a little bit of radio serial here or there. That was always part of the story in the early days, Macquarie Auditorium, so on and so forth. Another bit of the furniture. He's with me at the theatre today, actually, the great Blake Went. If you've got a question about your personal finances, get on the blower now. 131873, or send me a text. Some people have already done it, actually, for Blake, and we'll get to all of those questions straight after the break.
3: 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Luke Cross back from 3 on the Talk of Central Queensland, 994RO. 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

0: here at the beautiful Theatre Royal Sydney, but we're talking personal finance with Blake, who just sort of has an office just down the road, conveniently enough.
1: Oh, exactly right. It's pretty good. It's
0: wandered up.
1: I suppose, yeah.
0: Fantastic room here.
1: Good spot to be.
0: 131873. Frank's got a question for you. Hi, Frank.
2: Hi, guys. Hi, Blake. How are you?
1: Good. How can I help?
2: My question is, I'm 67 and my wife is 69. Between us, we have just a little bit over $2 million invested in term deposits. One and a half of those is in a self-managed super fund, and the other half is in my wife's name because she doesn't work and the tax is virtually, the interest is virtually tax-free. And it's in, we've just reinvested at 5.4% with the bank. I'm just wondering, is there a better way of dealing with this money to get a better return?
1: Okay, so really it all comes down, Frank, to risk and return. So, you know, how much risk are you happy to take in order to get a higher return? 5.4% risk-free, you know, that's not a bad outcome. You know it's going to be there. You send the money out to work, you know it's going to come home. You know, it's not going to get hit by a bus or anything like that. So, you know, really happy outcome if you're saying, look, I'm someone who doesn't want to take a lot of risk. If you are seeking higher risk, you know, a balanced option or a balanced fund, you know, a mix of say 70% growth and 30% defensive assets, generally speaking, gets us about 7% per annum. That being said, you know, you are taking some risk. So if the market falls, you will feel some of that decline. And so you have to ask yourself, am I comfortable seeing this balance go up and down? And for a lot of people, you know, it is a bit challenging to sort of say, okay, I've got $1.5 million in my super fund, and then a couple of months down the track, I've got $1.2 million because something has happened around the world. If you can stomach that, you can weather the storm and you can carry on, well, great. Then we can look at investing. But if you're saying, look, I'm not someone who wants to see any declines in this balance, 5.4 is not a bad outcome. Now, what will happen in due course, and we saw this play out in sort of the 2020, 2021, where interest rates declined quite substantially, people will be forced into higher risky assets because their interest rates that they're getting from the bank are no longer providing them with what they need. So we'll see you know, a bit of an appreciation on growth assets, so that should smooth things out until the next wave comes and we see interest rates appreciate. What I'm trying to say is, Frank, get some advice around this, understand how much risk you're comfortable taking, what sort of outcomes, worst case scenario wise, you're comfortable wearing, and just make an assessment based on your personal preferences.
0: Okay, Frank, thank you. 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We'll mark all those for call back for next week. We'll deal with them as top priority. Thanks for coming in. Great
1: pleasure
0: to see you here. 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
0: O'clock news just around the corner, and then the great John Waters will join me. He's playing Lazar Wolf in Fiddler on the Roof.
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15: It's 2 o'clock. Good afternoon. I'm Georgina Winter. A 27-year-old woman has died at a home in Slacks Creek following an alleged assault by a man known to her. A 37-year-old man who police allege called 000 to report the woman being unconscious has been charged. He's been refused bail and will face court tomorrow, charged with domestic violence murder and breaching a DVO. Two police raids in the southeast has led to various weapons being seized. Fold-up handguns resembling mobile phones were allegedly located by police at a home in Moreton Bay, along with ammunition, drugs and a stolen motorbike. While in Ipswich, police found guns, crossbows and firearm silencers. Five men are facing charges as a result. Queensland has recorded its highest yearly total for new dwelling approvals in a decade. Bureau of Statistics figures show more than 47,000 new dwellings were given the nod of approval in the year to June. Master Builders Deputy Chief Executive Michael Hopkins says it's positive for a number of reasons.
16: Both an increase in approvals for detached homes, nearly a 10% increase, and also for units, which hit 49.6% increase, which is great news for the housing industry, but also for Queenslanders, because we know that we have been battling through an undersupply of housing.
15: Preferred designs for a new bike path connecting the western suburbs to the CBD have been revealed. The project will link the Bicentennial and Western Freeway bikeways, creating a safer route through Toowong. The designs include two dedicated bike lanes, new traffic lights and a wider footpath. Queensland beekeepers are hoping to use their Eka stall to raise awareness over the growing threat of varroa mites. Industry leaders say their concerns are falling on deaf ears in the halls of government. Beekeeper Murray Arkadief says they need support and they need it now.
17: We did have a roundtable that all levels of government had been spruiking as something that was going to be really big. It was a complete disappointment for industry, and we came with very clear asks, which we were requested to do, and they basically said no in 500 different ways. So if anyone would like to write to their politician and tell them their concern, that would help.
15: briefly, JCU's Vets Townsville Council Hospital is calling for more dogs to donate blood to help other pets. Two Brisbane public pools will soon be fitted with artificial intelligence cameras to help patrol swimmers. And animal activists have marched through the streets of Cleveland this morning, calling on the government to protect the region's endangered koalas. To finance, the All Ords is down 58 points at 9,385, and one Australian dollar is buying 70.5 US cents.
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15: An NRL veteran says he is not backing the idea of a third place playoff. The fixture is being spruced by the chief executive to provide more content for fans and broadcasters in grand final week. But Broncos hooker Ben Hunt says players are not getting behind it.
18: Oh, I definitely don't think so, mate. I haven't spoken to a player that would be keen on doing that at all. You know, I think it's just something that Volandis is trying to get up and running to get another game of footy on TV. But yeah, I don't think players would be really excited about that at all.
15: Fans will get a taste of finals football tomorrow night when the Panthers and Roosters duel in a top-of-the-table clash. Both sides are level on 36 competition points, with the winner to place one hand on the minor premiership. And rugby sevens star Madison Levi could make her Wallaroos debut next week, named in the squad to play New Zealand in Auckland. It's 2:04.
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21: Sunny this afternoon, top 31 for Rockhampton. Yeppoon 26, Gladstone 27 and Billabilla 29. Going to see clear tonight and low of 12 degrees tomorrow before a fine and sunny day and a top of 27.
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9: Back to Afternoons with Michael McLaren.
0: Yeah, into the third hour. John Waters will be with me in just a moment. He's one of the stars of the show here playing Lazar Wolf in Fiddler on the Roof. Now, the Chookster Claude. He will be with me with the footy tips. I know you've been listening to everything else, thinking, come on, where's Claude? He's on his way. So we'll get the footy tips with Chook in about 10 or so minutes from now. And then also later this hour, Tim McFarlane, who knows just about everything about productions and theatre and running these sort of incredible venues. He's the executive chairman of Trafalgar Entertainment Asia Pacific. He's in the building, so I'll have a chat to him as we celebrate 50 years of this glorious Theatre Royal in Sydney. 131873, that open line number. We spoke about housing pretty extensively in the final hour yesterday. Well, it's a piece by Cecily Lafort in the Fin Review today. Just puts another angle on this whole story, saying that New South Wales and Queensland now face the prospect of higher borrowing costs and credit rating downgrades, this driven by a slumping housing market. Put simply, federal government tax changes are impacting state revenue. I mean, you know what's happening here. The stamp duty collection looks like it's heading south. And that's pretty much the main, aside from GST redistribution, the main economic lever that state governments have at their disposal. And so the states are still spending, spending, spending. They've got all these incredible plans. Of course, Queensland want to do the Olympics and everything else. But the revenue to fund everything, from police to hospitals to state school teachers to, you know, the Olympics and whiz-bang things on top and everything else, that revenue is being crimped. Because the housing market is going into reverse, fewer auctions, lower prices, less stamp duty, you get the picture. Now, as I said yesterday, I think one of the aspects of the housing market that's often overlooked in all this talk about, oh, is my house worth less than it was 10 minutes ago? That's relevant, but one of the aspects that is, I think, often overlooked at the moment, anyway, is the fact that the cost of construction continues to go up, but the return that you're likely to get at the point of sale is going down. And that is certainly making a lot of developers think twice about starting or accepting a project, even if it's been zoned and given the go-ahead. Be that as it may, this is another aspect of these changes that has to be at least considered. Now, the Prime Minister in the Chamber yesterday, oh, this is great, lots of young people are going to be able to buy homes. Well, I'm waiting to see the evidence of that. But in the meantime, the state treasurers out there are pulling what little bit of hair they got left out of their head, because it looks as though their ratings could be heading south. And as the Fin Review said quite clearly, your credit rating in the case of Queensland and New South Wales at the moment is AA+. That starts to go in a, you know, the wrong direction. It becomes more expensive to borrow. That means higher interest bills for taxpayers. You get the picture. There are consequences, in other words, for these decisions being made by the government. Some of the consequences are positive if you're trying to get into the market. But for many, and indeed for many aspects of the economy, the consequences are looking rather negative. We've just got to remember how many moving parts are in play with a section of the economy as fundamental as housing is to that of Australia. Well, fans of Fiddler on the Roof will know much of the story, of course, revolves around the romantic ordeals of three of Tevye's daughters. And as Shakespeare, I think, famously wrote, the course of true love never did run smooth. True in this story. Such is the case for the daughters at the centre of the story here, beginning with the eldest daughter, Zytel. Now, the widow butcher, Lazar Wolf, sets his sights on marrying Zytel, and of course, well, drama ensues. Stepping into the role of Lazar in this production, the celebrated Australian actor and the musician John Waters. And, of course, you'll remember, well, I think you will, that I spoke with John at the end of last year about his show Radio Luxembourg. Well, we're not doing hits of the 60s and 70s today. We're going back to Imperial Russia in 1905. But John is with me right in front of me here. G'day, John.
1: Good to see you, Michael. Thank you.
0: Congratulations on the performance and the show. I mean, you would have done a stack of musical theatre over the years.
1: Yeah, it's been the main thing for me when I've worked in stage plays, not that many straight plays, because being in music, I love the musical theatre. I think it's a great way to tell stories.
0: It is. This is a great story, though, to tell. And it's, I mean, when you think about it, I mean, it's written in the late 1800s. It's set in 1905, Imperial Russia. A lot of people would say, I can't relate to that. But then they come and see it.
1: Yeah.
0: And there's so many themes that are contemporary.
1: Yes, there are. And I think it's also written with a view to the changing times, you know, the somewhat old-fashioned but nevertheless very necessary routines and traditions that these people have is what keeps them together. as a community, and yet the world is changing, and some of their more old-fashioned mores are on the way out. But Tevye finds that out to his cost. But he's a man of faith, and an admirable man of faith as well.
0: When you were growing up in the world of rock music and the like, did you ever think you'd be playing a widowed butcher at some really. Point down the track?
1: Not really. I did grow up with a father who was an actor, so I knew that his life was very varied. But I didn't see it for myself. I just wanted to stay in music. But, one thing led to another, and I slipped into doing both, which is great.
0: It's a character, though, that has some levity in it, which is fun to play with, in a story that is both light but also dark.
1: Yes, he's a kind of hopeful man, a much older, obviously, widower who's somewhat lonely. And he decides that he'll make a move for Tevye's eldest daughter, even though she's, I think, 19. But, we're talking about 1905 here. And he loses out, obviously, in the storyline because love triumphs in the end in this story over tradition. And that's part of it. But Laser Wolf accepts that. And it's just in the misunderstanding initially when he's making his application to marry Tevye's daughter that some humour occurs.
0: Yes, because I think wasn't of the father.
1: The milk cow.
0: And the father thinks you're offering him the beef or something, right?
1: No, he thinks I want one of his milk cows.
0: That's right. There's that tavern scene, though, and I think that's what sort of hitting at here. Yeah. I mean, there's so much energy in that, and you're playing opposite Troy.
1: Yes, that's a whole to-life scene, which involves this sort of scene with Tevye and Laser and the song and the routine with all the guys in the bar. And it's wonderfully energetic, and it's exuberant, and working with Troy, directly face to face like that is wonderful. He's fantastic. I think we've formed a pretty good partnership.
0: How does that work? Just having to work opposite people that you may know them through the industry, but they could also be strangers, and yet you've got to get on stage, and it's got to be convincing. So there's acting involved, but how does that work from a person to person, mano mano kind of sense, creating these relationships?
1: We tend to do a lot of bonding when we're in rehearsal for something like this because we're together for 12 hours a day for a few weeks, and we get to know each other, and part of that is the necessary process of being close. And I find that this industry is full of the most admirable and brave people, and it's very easy to like just about everybody that you come to work with, and that's not many people can say that, and that's one of the things I love about this industry. And Troy's one such. He's just a marvelous guy, beautiful to be around. He's a family man, and as a very proud Jewish man, he's very, very thrilled to be playing this role.
0: Now, speaking of the Jewish core of the story, we were told backstage that rabbis and others were brought in before everything sort of went to the public, as it were, to give everybody a better sense of the tradition that they're portraying.
1: Yes, we had a few sessions with people from the synagogue, and it was really interesting and heartwarming and fascinating. And I like to see that we just sort of continue that on through. We've got quite a number of Jewish performers in the show. We have a little Shabbat ceremony on Friday night in the wings of the theatre, and it really makes us feel like we're part of something,
0: Yeah, there's a great purpose to it, isn't there? Do you ever get nervous still when you go on stage? I mean, you've been on a million stages.
1: Yeah, I think the type of nervous that you get when you're starting out is will eventually leave you, because you can't spend your whole life like that, otherwise you'd go to pieces. But so you gain confidence from knowing that this is what you do and what you can do. And there are always imponderables that are a cause for maybe a degree of anxiety, but nervousness is not really it.
0: And just finally, when you're on that stage, we were on the stage earlier, no one in the audience, those beautiful red velvet seats as far as the eye could see.
1: Yeah.
0: But, you go out there, the lights are on you, not the audience. Can you still get a strong sense of a full house just within reach? Or do you go in your own little world down there?
1: Well, no, I don't think you can entirely retreat within yourself because you're doing a great piece of communication here and you're on stage. You feel the audience as a living, breathing animal of some kind. And
0: so you can sense that.
1: Yes, you can. And it's something that you need, because you can perform and perform in rehearsal as much as you like, but when you feel and hear the reactions, and the feel is something quite strong, you know, it's hard to describe how it can happen, but it does. And audiences are different.
0: Is it a symbiosis? Is it the way that you lift from their energy? Is it?
1: It's a human thing, you know. We are herd animals, and when we get together in an environment like this for a really beautiful purpose of entertainment, it's a privilege for me to be part of that, and to be able to motivate that, and to welcome all of these people into our lives and what we're doing for them.
0: Well, it's a privilege for us to be able to speak with you today, but also to be able to watch you on stage. John, lovely to meet you again. Thank you.
1: Thanks, Michael. Cheers.
0: The great John Waters.
2: Now on Afternoons, it's your weekly dose of NRL tipping with John.
0: Well, from the great John Waters to the equally great Chook. Mr. Chook, good afternoon.
4: Michael McLaren, good afternoon, and to all the listeners out there, how are we?
0: We're good, mate. We're at the Theatre Royal Sydney. Couldn't be better. Beautiful room here. We're in one of these antechambers, which sort of red velvet and all very decadent and what have you. So it's very pleasant indeed. Now, we've got 4 weeks to go in the regular season. We're six ahead on the leaderboard. Look, let's be blunt. We didn't have a great one last week, did we? But... It's only because you were trying to tease, you know, a few people. Say, look, there's still a competition. Yeah, wink, wink, nudge, nudge. Keep trying. Yeah. I mean, you're going to blitz them in the next 4 weeks, a couple of eight straight, and, you know, it's all over Red Rover, eh?
4: Well, 100%. I just thought it would only be fair, the fact that we've been leading for so long now, just to give them a sniff, you know, give them a little bit of, you know, give them a little bit of hope. You got to do that.
0: Yeah, that's right. Uplift and entertain, or whatever the bloke who founded the BBC said. Okay, so you're going to have a difficult one on Thursday night, because they're your Chooks up against the Penrith Panthers. Now, this will be a hell of a match of football.
4: It'll be a hell of a match, and it's probably an early preview to a major semi-final, or perhaps even the grand final. I think it's a warm-up, you know. But both teams, although they're not probably playing at their 100% best, but... you know, I look at the Panthers. If Dylan Edwards is in, he's listed among the reserves. If he comes back, and James Tedesco, well, he's been named, but I don't know. I'm still hearing that he's not 100% to go. But if they both come back, it just really opens up the match even further. So we'll see what happens. But a big loss for the Panthers will be Isaiah Yeo with that pec injury. Although, you know, Lindsay Smith replaces him, and he is a good cog in the wheel as well, but he's not Isaiah Yeo, to be fair. And the Roosters, well, we'll see what happens with James Tedesco, and as a result, if he does come back in, Cody Ramsay then goes to the bench. I'm actually tipping an upset. I'm actually going for my Chooks. I think I saw that resilience and that steel in their eyes last week against the Dogs. I thought the Dogs had the better of us in that period, in that second half, and if that was the Roosters of old from 2-3 years ago, they would have probably capitulated and the Bulldogs would have put a number on us. But I just saw something there that, you know, they've got this different belief, this different steel in their eyes, Michael, and I do believe that the Roosters can beat the Panthers,
0: They certainly can. We'll see what happens. All right. Yeah, okay. I'm not going to rouse on you. Mind you, you've got a couple of tough markers. Polly fitting. This is Polly on there. That Chook needs to be roasted. He was shocking last week. That's Polly. Tell her to put the kettle back on. Now, Sea Eagles and Dolphins.
4: Yeah, Sea Eagles, look, after last week going up 14-0 and getting absolutely obliterated by Melbourne Storm, it's definitely hard to pick them again.
0: They're at home.
4: They lose. They are at home, but they lose Taniela Paseka with a knee injury. I think they're going to lose go forward up front. With the Dolphins, they've only lost Kurt Donoghue, you know, to a thumb injury, but that's offset by Ray Stone coming back from his neck injury. Hard to tip the Sea Eagles even at home. I'm going the Dolphins. They just got to keep winning. These teams that are in the top eight, they just got to keep winning with form. So I'm going the Dolphins, Michael.
0: Now, speaking of those that need to win, this actually might be the match of the round, because both of these really need to win. So you've got the Dogs up against the Bunnies. Yep. It's at a core, so it's a home ground for both of them. Well, technically it's the Dogs' home game. I reckon this will be great. Yeah. What do you think?
4: Well, this will be another potential semi-final, as what we just discussed with the Panthers and the Roosters. With the Bulldogs, there's only one change. And poor Satili Tupanua, ex-Rooster, out again with another hamstring injury. He just came back from 5 weeks. So he's replaced on the bench by Aleko Lasimi-Jones in his fourth NRL game. For the Rabbitohs, they lost Ashton Ward again, another hammy. We keep saying it every week, don't we, Michael? Hammy, hammy, hammy everywhere. Ooh, that sees Jaden Sullivan go back into their side at halfback. And Campbell Graham, I think, is a big in on their back line, back on deck from his calf injury. I'm actually tipping the Rabbitohs. I just believe at this stage of the year they're starting to warm. Yeah, they're starting to warm, and I just believe under Wayne Bennett, I will believe that they will be a tough opposition for Bulldogs, but it will be a great game. But I just believe the Rabbitohs will have a bit of an edge with their with their back row.
0: About that?
4: Yeah. I am, actually. I am.
0: Okay.
4: I am.
0: All right. No, you know, I would have gone Dogs, but, you know, I normally come last and you normally win, so that makes sense. All right, so now, let's whip through a couple. Sharks and Raiders.
4: Yeah. Yeah, well, without going through all of the other specifics, Sharks were terrible last week. And congratulations, John Stanley. Sorry, Clinton. But the Sharks, they were terrible. They need to bounce back. They've got a rocket up them. And I'll tell you now, if they don't bounce back at Ocean Protect this week, I think their season will be rattled. Yep. So I'm tipping Joel Hanson's Sharks at Ocean Protect, Michael.
0: Yep, okay. Oh, by the way, it's Handsome Joel Hanson. That's officially been changed at Depol now.
4: There's no
0: truth in advertising laws with naming, you see. So it's Handsome Joel Hanson. Yeah. Okay, yeah, Eels and Cowboys.
4: Yeah, well, the Eels, you just don't know what you're going to get. They've got a couple of changes in their side that I'll have a look at. With the Cowboys, they get the return of Reed Marnie. He'll just be a real pest to the Eels, his former club. Got to tip the Cowboys in this one, Michael.
0: Yeah, I agree. All right, now, Broncos, they've got nothing to play for but pride. Warriors, they want to win. So, look, I think I know where you're going to go here.
4: Look, one name, Luke Metcalf, absolutely outstanding. He's been in rugby league oblivion this whole season, bar a couple of games up front. Luke Metcalf was absolutely outstanding. He tore the Panthers apart last week. He's kept his spot. And I think against the Broncos, he will have another big one. Up the Waz, Michael, up the Waz!
0: Up the Waz, yeah. Okay. Knights and Titans. It'd have to be the Knights, wouldn't it?
4: Well, the Knights are playing McDonald Jones Stadium. Titans got nothing to play for. Knights it is. Knights in shining armour.
0: And Spoon Bowl, Tigers and Dragons. Tigers and Dragons.
4: Well, you know what? To me, Michael, I look at this and this is a 50-50 game. I've analysed the lineups, and I just want to make one point for the Tigers. A gentleman by the name of Solomone Salkuru. He's a Fiji representative. He's making his debut for your Tigers. In the place of your other man, Hiamasi Makasini. So we wish him well.
0: Yep.
4: Although what I saw in the Dragons last week, they're starting at the back end of the year. They're starting to impress for next year. And I just think on the back of that good win last week, I think that they can back it up and beat you twice in the season. Michael.
0: Yeah, thanks for reminding me. Yeah. Well, you say it's a 50-50. Look, for what it's worth, the betting markets, Sportsbet have Tigers $1.93, Dragons $1.91. So gamblers would agree with you. All right, Chook. Good on you, mate. Appreciate it. Fingers crossed. I'll take You're six welcome. From eight. I'll take seven from eight. I'll be thrilled with eight, but let's see. I'm still not sure.
4: Mate, we might get a perfect round.
0: Well, if we do, it's all thanks to you. Good on you, mate. Enjoy the weekend of football.
4: You too, Michael. See you, mate. All the best.
0: Bye-bye. There he is, the Chookster. So Roosters, Dolphins, Rabbits, Sharks, Cowboys, Warriors, Knights and Dragons.
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1: Well, Clinton will be with you live from the 2GB studios straight after 3 o'clock. I'm, of course, here at the beautiful Theatre Royal in Sydney. Hello, Clinton.
2: You are having a great doubt. It's as time it sounds like at the Theatre Royal, but I think this displays our difference in musical taste, Michael. I'm giving away some tickets this afternoon to the Long Way to the Top. It's a Long Way to the Top Oz Rock show.
1: Well, that'd be good.
2: Night at the Barracks, Manly.
1: Yeah.
2: So for our caller of the day, you'll get a double pass to go and see that. And Dave Gleeson will be doing a medley of Aussie classic rock songs in studio later in the week with me as well. So you're at a wonderful stage musical. I'm doing good old classic Oz rock.
1: Well, I was just speaking with the great John Waters earlier. So, you know, some of these things do overlap occasionally, don't they?
2: Of course they do.
1: Now, what do you got after three for us, Clinton?
2: Very busy show. Mark Geyer will be on the program just after 5:30, and we will touch on this very sad news that's broken just in the past half hour, the death of Brian Smith. Brian Smith, the former Wallaby and rugby player, but played for Balmain and Easts as well. I think looking at the timeline, may have coincided when MG had a short stint with the Tigers under the coaching of Alan Jones. So I'll talk to MG about the death of Brian Smith. He was a Wallaby star. He's sadly passed away at the age of only 59, far too soon. But also on the program, Andrew Bragg will be on the show. I know you've had a fair bit of feedback about his presentation to the National Press Club today. Good to see him actually putting firm numbers out there on migration. Well, maybe not firm, but firmer than we've had so far today from Angus Taylor. So Andrew Bragg,
1: well, certainly firmer at the press club than we've had so far from Tony Burke.
2: Yeah, absolutely. So we'll talk to him after 5 o'clock. Also going to speak with Cos Samaras from Redbridge Polling. A fascinating article today from Ross Gittins in the Herald about the research Redbridge is conducting. Partly why, explaining why One Nation is becoming popular. The thought now that there are effectively three voting blocks, and we've moved away from the whole left versus right thing, or the rich versus the poor. But I think there are some real warning signs in here, not just for the coalition, but Labor as well, in terms of their electoral success going forward. So Coles will be on the program a little later.
1: Wonderful. Thank you, Clinton. Look forward to listening to all of that, and certainly the words that Mark's going to share about that great Wallaby that's passed. I mean, it's always a very, very sad event when those sort of things happen, isn't it? And when you think about these incredible lives like Brian Smith, it's very, very sad.
2: Absolutely. So we will talk to MG after 5:30 this afternoon.
1: Okay, look forward to it. Thanks, Clinton. Clinton Maynard there. He'll be with you, of course, straight after 3 o'clock. If there's something on your mind, let us know. 131873, the open line number. We'll get all the news straight after this break.
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0: All right, just before we go, I've got a double movie pass to see Andre Rieu's concert in cinemas. If you want to go, 131873, but answer this. One of the last quaggas died in Amsterdam Zoo on this day in 1833. It's an animal, you know, a quagga. What animal does it most resemble that is still with us? A quagga. Q-U-A-G-G-A. You've heard of it? I hadn't until today. But it does look a bit, or did, like one we've still got around. Plenty of them, actually, if you go to Africa today. So if you know what that animal might be, 131873, and you're off to Andre Rieu.
1: Afternoons now. Luke Cross back from 3 on the talk of Central Queensland. 994RO.
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9: Hi, I'm Gareth Thompson. The Prime Minister's Melongate drama continues during a testy question time in federal parliament. The opposition accusing Anthony Albanese of treating Australians like fools by refusing to apologise to Japan's Prime Minister over comments made on a podcast. The PM dodging those calls.
10: We take our relationship seriously, including our regular engagement with Japan. And that is why we will always put the national interest first, and we continue to do so.
9: A major project is underway to protect Victoria's penguins from bird flu. Vaccines have arrived with more than 5,000 penguins on Phillip Island and St Kilda to receive their jabs from next week. Victoria's chief vet, Dr. Graham Cook, says it's the largest wildlife vaccination project ever undertaken.
11: This operation is not without risk. Whenever you're doing things like handling wildlife, and of course we'll be not only vaccinating these animals, but we'll be microchipping them as well to ensure that we can monitor them. The vaccine requires two doses. There's a range of complexities.
9: The CBA has posted a 7% jump in annual profit to $10.98 billion as mortgage applications fall 15% since the federal budget. And the TGA maintains defibrillators used in the country's ambulances continue to be safe to use. It comes after a device used in New South Wales, South Australian and WA ambulances has been removed from sale and faces cancellation of its product registration. The regulator says it took a precautionary approach, but suspension of the device does not mean it's unsafe.
1: A man's toy shop. 450 gram grease cartridge from $10. 994RO. 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
9: In sport, St Kilda admits qualifying for AFL's wildcard round will be even tougher without Nazaia Wanganeen-Millerer. The star midfielder will miss the Saints' final two games of the regular season with a hamstring injury. And Roosters coach Trent Robinson is not concerned that halfback Sam Walker has put contract talks on hold after he reportedly knocked back a $5 million contract extension. And that's the latest in news and sport.
12: Checking your local weather at Rockhampton should remain fine and sunny for the rest of the day. Thursday's looking mostly sunny with a top of 27 before 8 sunny Friday, reaching 26. Gladstone can also expect fine conditions for the remainder of today. Thursday, forecast to be sunny with 26, followed by another beautiful day, Friday with 24. Yeppoon should stay sunny throughout the afternoon and evening. Thursday, also mostly fine with a top of 23 before a fine Friday, reaching 22. 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
1: The working day's gone. 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

What a Fool Believes. It's the Doobie Brothers. Who doesn't love a doobie on a Wednesday afternoon? Hello, it's the Bear here. I'll be keeping you company right through until 6 o'clock. We'll be talking about being safe on the road, specifically with level crossings. Coming up this hour as well, we're going to put a spring in your step with Phil Collins. Ronan Keating. And Fleetwood Mac. And we might have a little chat about what the government's been up to, specifically the Reserve Bank and those interest rates. Right now, it's Natalie Imbruglia from 1997 on the Talk of Central Queensland. Good afternoon.

putting that bad hair day behind you and driving you home with songs you can sing along to, like this. In the future, just see Nikki at Spancy's Barbershop on Musgrave Street, 994 RO.

0: Badfinger this afternoon on 994RO. The Reserve Bank of Australia says it may finally be finished raising interest rates. Now, I say that is some excellent news. Until you read the rest of their sentence, the RBA says that if its economic forecasts are correct, rates are probably done going up, but the risks are still tilted towards another increase. So, congratulations, Australia. Interest rates have reached the financial equivalent of a suspicious noise coming from your car. It might be nothing. It might be very expensive. And nobody at the Reserve Bank is prepared to guarantee that you won't need another trip to the mechanic. I think we can almost guarantee we probably will, hey? Phil Collins coming your way after the break and the Beatles. Plus, we're talking being safe on those roads near the level crossings here on the Talk of Central Queensland.
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0: 1964. It's the Fab Four. They feel fine this afternoon on 4RO. This morning on Boodle's Big Breakfast, Luke caught up with Hope Steele from the TrackSafe Foundation for Rail Safety Week, talking about being safe near those level crossings.
1: Coming back to following the road rules, I think there's a lot of complacency when it comes to railway crossings, and people, people are time poor, don't want to stop and follow the signs and wait for that train to pass. So people are sort of rushing through railway crossings. In some cases, they're going around the boom gates, which is absolutely alarming. Train's not coming, so not even looking.
0: Hope Steele this morning talking road safety near level crossings with Luke on Boodle's Big Breakfast. So please take a great deal of care wherever you're driving around the region. Ronan Keating and the LRB coming your way right after the break on the Talk of Central Queensland.
2: 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Thanks to Doblo's. 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

0: Wednesday afternoon with the Bear here on 994RO. We're almost ready. The Awesome Foursome is just about here. A chance for you to win yourself a full pack of delicious donuts from Galactic Donuts. You just got to pick the theme. Maybe just playing a couple of the songs might help you out already. So we'll have Paul Lekakis and Suzi Quatro. Get to our Facebook page and put yourself in the running for the delicious donuts this afternoon. In the meantime, we're heading off to the newsroom for the latest update on the Talk of Central Queensland.
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9: Hi, I'm Gareth Thompson. A coalition frontbencher says reducing migration is key to ensuring adequate, affordable housing supply. Andrew Bragg says migration levels and an over-regulated building code is creating a shortage of supply and driving costs. Bragg has told the press club the coalition's 180,000 target is simply based on the data.
10: The ministers of the day or the people who want to be ministers need to engage in the detail and say, this is what I think we need to try and achieve. This is the range that we're shooting for.
9: More is being done to protect Victoria's penguins from bird flu. Agriculture Minister Julie Collins telling Parliament the state government there is preparing to roll out one of the world's largest vaccination programs of its kind.
11: Vaccines from the Commonwealth have now arrived at Phillip Island, with little penguins both at Phillip Island and St Kilda to be vaccinated starting as early as next week.
9: There have been more than 200 confirmed cases of bird flu across Australia. The opposition leader is calling for a federal police investigation into a leaked diplomatic note regarding the PM's Mellon comments. Several media outlets published parts of the note sent from Tokyo to Canberra following Anthony Albanese's podcast appearance. The New Zealand Prime Minister has won a confidence vote in his leadership, saying he has the full backing of colleagues ahead of the country's November election. And Guy Sebastian has settled an almost 9-year court battle against his former manager. Titus Day issuing a statement apologising to the singer and admitting to mismanaging his money, saying he should have settled the case sooner.
1: Gracemere Shopping World. It's for you and me 7 days a week. 994RO. 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
9: Steve Smith is ready to fire with the bat in the top-end test. The Aussie veteran is yet to notch a century against Bangladesh ahead of tomorrow's series opener. All-rounder Bo Webster says he's looking ominous.
12: He's a bit of a marvel, I reckon. It's like, you know, we talk about these big training blocks and making sure you're ready to go. It feels like he could, you know, step off a plane from Sydney and walk out there and score 100 the next day.
9: And that's the latest in news and sport.
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0: Checking your local weather, and Rockhampton should remain fine and sunny for the rest of the day. Thursday's looking mostly sunny with a top of 27 before a sunny Friday reaching 26. Gladstone can also expect fine conditions for the remainder of today. Thursday, forecast to be sunny with 26, followed by another beautiful day Friday with 24. Yeppoon should stay sunny throughout the afternoon and evening. Thursday also mostly fine with a top of 23 before a fine Friday reaching 22. 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
1: This is 4RO's Awesome Foursome. These songs are all linked. Let us know when you've solved the mystery on Facebook, The Talk of Central Queensland, 990 4RO.

classic from Susie Quattro from 1973. That lands us in the middle of our awesome foursome this afternoon. Have you worked out the theme? If you have, get to our Facebook page, put yourself in the running to win 4 delicious donuts from Galactic Donuts. Maybe you need some more clues? Let's kick it off with Cher this afternoon on the Talk of Central Queensland. It's good to have your company.

0: Stevie Wonder and his Master Blaster finishing off our awesome foursome for this afternoon. Did you guess the theme? If so, I'll give you this and encourage you to get to our Facebook page to put yourself in the running for our four delicious donuts from Galactic Donuts. The awesome foursome, of course, will be back at 4 o'clock tomorrow afternoon. Member for Morani was at Blackwater recently. We'll have a chat about that this hour. We'll also play Oasis and Foreigner on the other side of the break on the Talk of Central Queensland.
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0: That's Foreigner, 1977 on 4RO. How do you check the weather? 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All thanks to Think Water for everything water, irrigation and plumbing. Think Water. Talking Blackwater and coal with the member for Morani very shortly, in fact, on the other side of the break, plus the Rolling Stones and ABC on the Talk of Central Queensland.
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0: ABC and their Poison Arrow from 1982 on 4RO this morning on Boodle's Big Breakfast. Luke caught up with member for Morani, Glenn Kelly, talking about the visit to the Central Highlands mining town of Blackwater and the Whitehaven coal mine.
1: Now, we had a great day out there, and we certainly opened the eyes up of people, some of the, our members there that haven't seen a coal mine in operation. You know, it is an eye-opener. There's no doubt about it with what goes on, the workforce that's out there, the reliable workforce, the reliable of the jobs that goes into those sort of places. And I think there was over 700 people on site there yesterday.
0: Glenn Kelly talking to Luke this morning on Boodle's Big Breakfast. That is where you stay up to date with our region on our breakfast show right here on the Talk of Central Queensland, 990 4RO. Stick around for Lifehouse and Blondie after the break.
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0: Wednesday afternoon with the Bear here on 994RO. We've got a news update coming your way. Straight after that, we're kicking off the next hour with January. And we'll tell you where we're at with the Perry's IGA Secret Sound right here on the Talk of Central Queensland.
1: It's the best time of the year in CQ. The sun is shining, the temp is perfect. But as we know, there's always something happening with the weather. And no one knows that better than Central Queensland's favourite weatherman, Mike Griffin. Don't miss the updates on Friday morning thanks to Thinkwater as we check the weather that's affecting us and find out what's happening on the water. 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
10: Hi, I'm Gareth Thompson. Labor maintains it's unmatched on action taken on gambling ads. Anthony Albanese met with Angus Taylor for a second time last night as debate continues over the government's reforms. But Education Minister Jason Clare has told the ABC people want action.
11: No government's taken as much action as we have on gambling advertising or gambling harm. The legislation that's in the parliament takes the next step.
10: A Greens senator has welcomed the recent drop in house prices across Australia and is happy for them to continue to drop. Nick McKim telling Nine the nation's housing market is one of the most unaffordable across the globe and it's a change we need right now.
12: This is a correction that was much needed and long overdue, and what it means is that young people finally will get a chance at owning their own home and finally wages will get a chance to catch up.
10: It comes as the Commonwealth Bank has reported a 15% drop in home loan applications since the federal budget was handed down. Guy Sebastian has reached a settlement with his former manager, bringing to an end an almost 9-year legal battle. Titus Day apologising for payments that weren't passed on to the singer. In a statement, Guy admitted it's impacted a lot of people around him, but said it wasn't something he could walk away from. Aussie students are being urged not to walk out of the classroom for a Pauline Hanson protest tomorrow. And Qantas has been named the most popular airline in Australia and the Pacific. Passengers voting on airlineratings.com that the flying Kangaroo delivers the best experience in New Zealand, and Virgin rounding out the top three.
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10: In sport, Josh Hazlewood will play his first test in over a year when Australia takes on Bangladesh in Darwin starting tomorrow. Hazlewood has pipped Scott Boland for the final spot in the Aussie side. Nathan Lyon also returns, while all-rounders Beau Webster and Cameron Green have both been named. And you're up to date with news and sport.
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0: Checking your local weather, and Rockhampton should remain fine and sunny for the rest of the day. Thursday's looking mostly sunny with a top of 27 before a sunny Friday reaching 26. Gladstone can also expect fine conditions for the remainder of today. Thursday, forecast to be sunny with 26, followed by another beautiful day Friday with 24. Yeppoon should stay sunny throughout the afternoon and evening. Thursday also mostly fine with a top of 23 before a fine Friday reaching 22. 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

0: Taking us back to the mid-70s, Pilot and January this afternoon on 994RO. Got your history lesson coming up later this hour. We've also got some classics from Billy Joel.
1: Even if it's old junk, it's still rock and roll to me.
0: Fleetwood Mac.
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0: And Steelers Wheel.
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0: And straight after Luther Vandross and Janet Jackson, tell you what we're up to with the Perry's IGA Secret Sound on the Talk of Central Queensland. Good afternoon.

0: the best things in life are free, especially if you win it right here on 994RO, like the 4RO Perry's IGA Secret Sound. We've been to Perry's, might have been Wandle, could have been Dean Street or Yeppoon, and we've recorded a sound. You just need to listen after 8 o'clock of the morning, tell us what the sound is, and you could pick up that jackpot. If not, it jumps up to $20 the next day. It's the 4RO Perry's IGA Secret Sound. Thanks to Perry's IGA, Wandle, Dean Street and Yeppoon. Coming your way after the break, it's the Trogs and Billy Joel on the Talk of Central Queensland.
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2: It's expected to be a dangerous bushfire season. Hotter temperatures and below average rainfall are forecast across much of central Queensland over the coming months.
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1: Wednesday afternoon with the Bear here on 4RO, the continuous call team, is back this weekend, all thanks to Coco Brew, NRG Industrial and ARB Rockhampton. Friday night, you got a blockbuster showdown between the Doggies and the Bunnies coming out of Acor Stadium in Sydney. Saturday, we'll have the score service between the Sharks and my Raiders. Then there's a massive doubleheader. Parramatta taking on North Queensland at Combank Stadium. That should be a good match. Followed by the Bronx taking on the Wars at Suncorp Stadium. And Sunday, well, you're going to get more action. Score service between the Knights and the Titans. Then a full call of the Tigers going up against St. George Illawarra again at Combank Stadium. Don't miss a minute of the action with the continuous call team. Thanks to Coco Brew, NRG Industrial and ARB Rockhampton all weekend long right here on 994RO. Dale Braithwaite and Fleetwood Mac after the break. Then it's your history lesson on the Talk of Central Queensland.
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0: is the home of the most fascinating history lessons with Phil Hoare from Time Safari Walking Tours. Thanks to Rocky's Historic Hotel, the Oxford, home of the $20 300 gram rump on the Talk of Central Queensland, 994RO.
1: History time with Phil Hoare from Time Safari Walking Tours. All thanks to the Oxford Hotel. Mate, how are you?
2: I'm very good.
1: We got some history today. What a dose of history are you going to give us?
2: So because it's the Gem Show coming up this weekend, and I'll be there. I'll have my table there. I'll be bringing all my big fossils. I'll have my saber-toothed tiger skull. I'll have a complete dinosaur skeleton for everybody to see. I'll have lots of fossils to touch. You can hold a meteorite or a rock from the moon. So it's going to be the Gem Show. So that's out at the showgrounds this weekend. But I thought we'd talk about something in that theme.
1: Ooh, okay, fire away, let's go.
2: So we're going all the way back to 1870, and we found some gold-bearing ore at Ironstone Mountain. Now, if you find gold, do you think people are going to get excited?
1: Yes, very excited.
2: And they did. Word came out and people started flooding in towards Ironstone Mountain. And so from about 1870, people are panning for gold. And what they didn't know was just under their feet is one of the biggest gold deposits in the world. And so around 1882, some brothers came up and they started mining Ironstone Mountain. And they were called the Morgans.
1: Would this be a connection to a little town, just up a bit of a drive up a hill?
2: Well, guess what they renamed Ironstone Mountain?
1: I'm sure they wouldn't name it after themselves. That would seem a bit narcissistic, wouldn't it?
2: Yeah. Well, I think other people might have named it after them.
1: Maybe, yeah.
2: But we are, of course, talking about Mount Morgan, which was originally called Ironstone Mountain.
1: Interesting. I did not know that.
2: And they were called the Morgans.
1: Would this be a

0: in one of the caves, in one of the mines, there was a huge collection of dinosaur footprints about 150 million years old. So, you know, that's about the Jurassic. And they're just running along the roof. And, you know, there's still talk today about reopening those because they're still there. And that's a huge tourist thing to bring the tourists in. So really excited about that. And that's basically showing us that, because they're all in sandstone, that these dinosaurs were walking along a very large river. Mm. And that leads us to 1965, when 150 metres from the mine, some bones were found, some very large bones. And they turned out to be from what's called a freshwater plesiosaur. And think of the Loch Ness Monster.
1: Yes.
0: So you've got this kind of turtle body with a long neck, long snake-like neck coming out the front. That's the plesiosaurs. And that's what, you know, it's always been suggested that the Loch Ness Monster might be a surviving group of plesiosaurs from this time. Well, they're the fossils we find. They've found them. And if you go up to the Mount Morgan Museum up there, they've actually got a couple of those bones still on display up there. So we found one of these very large marine reptiles right along in Mount Morgan. So it's a quite amazing find that not a lot of people know about.
1: I feel like Mount Morgan, just broadly speaking, is very underappreciated with what it's contributed to history.
0: Extremely. Yeah, and if you buy my book, 101 Weird Things About Rockhampton, there was the Mount Morgan Mammoth, where they were actually finding giant bones up there around 1890, and they thought they'd found a mammoth. And it wasn't a mammoth. And they found a lot of those trilobites, which are those weird little beetle things that used to run around the bottom of the ocean if you're looking at all your prehistoric books. You know, there's a whole place where you can find those up there, and they're like 300 million years old.
1: Wow.
0: So it's twice as old as the dinosaurs. So Mount Morgan's got, and there was a lot of fossil fish. The only fossil fish from the area were found up there. So Mount Morgan's actually got a lot of amazing prehistory up there, and it's one of the stories I keep trying to talk about because it's an important story.
1: Hmm. Fascinating stuff. Phil, what do you got coming up? Obviously, the Gem Fair this weekend.
0: Yeah, so I'll be at the Gem Fair Saturday, Sunday, so come along, and if you want to hold some fossils and talk anything dinosaur, if you've got a dinosaur fan there. Plus, I do write for the Prehistoric Times magazine, the world's longest-running dinosaur magazine. So if you're looking for some presents or something, if you want a signed magazine, I'm more than happy to do that.
1: Awesome, mate. Well, thanks for that. Appreciate your time, and we'll catch up again on Friday.
0: We'll see you then.
1: That's Phil Hall from Times Friday Walking Tours, talking history thanks to the Oxford Hotel, home of the $25 300-gram rump steak.
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3: Hi, I'm Sally Pearson. Melbourne Mavericks have re-signed Diamonds representative Jamie Lee Price on a two-year deal. The 30-year-old played a pivotal role in steering the Mavs to their maiden Super Netball Finals series. Sunshine Coast Lightning has re-signed mid-quarter Ava Black until the end of 2028, while West Coast Fever's Alice Teague-Neil has re-signed for next season. And in tennis, Elena Rybakina has moved into the semi-final at the Canadian Open, defeating Naomi Osaka in three sets. Coco Gauff progressed by a walkover over Belinda Bencic.
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0: That's it for me this afternoon. Make sure you're here at 5:30 tomorrow morning. Boodle's Big Breakfast returns with Luke. Got Perry's IGA Secret Sound, the Wonder Wheel, and everything else. And then I'll keep you company in the afternoon. Enjoy the rest of your Hump Day Wednesday. And remember, if you can't be good at it.
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7: Hi, I'm Gareth Thompson. Net migration of around 180,000 a year would be enough to close the housing shortfall, according to the Shadow Housing Minister. It comes as the Coalition proposes slashing international student and working holiday visa intakes while cutting red tape to make building houses cheaper and easier. Andrew Bragg says it would ultimately benefit the economy.
8: Reduction can be achieved by getting the requisite skill changes the industry needs by having modest reductions in international students, working holiday makers, and some unskilled workers.
7: Guy Sebastian has settled an almost 9-year court battle against his former manager. It comes as Titus Day admitted multiple payments owed to the singer were never passed on. Day issuing a statement apologising to Guy and expressing regret. In his own statement, Sebastian says he knew it was impacting those around him, but he couldn't let it go. A man accused of murdering his ex in southeast Queensland overnight has been identified as a Brisbane rapper. 37-year-old Ronald Cora arrested at an address in the Logan area where a woman in her 20s was found unresponsive, and a reminder help is available at 1-800-RESPECT. A largest of its kind vaccination program is being rolled out to protect Victoria's little penguins from bird flu. More than 5,000 penguins on Phillip Island and at St Kilda are set to receive their jabs from next week. And there's still time to complete your census if you haven't already, before the ABS sends you a notice to complete. Those who've lost their unique census number can call the Census Contact Centre or head to the website.
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7: In sport, Jake Colajasny has been made unavailable for selection at Geelong with no timeline on his return. Cats coach Chris Scott confirming he hasn't spoken to the defender. In the NRL, the Broncos have signed Samoan international Sean Bloor on a two-year deal from 2027. And Josh Hazlewood will play his first test in over a year when Australia takes on Bangladesh in Darwin tomorrow. And that's the latest in news and sport.
1: 4RO weather for Rockhampton and Central Queensland. Boost Fuel, still consistently the cheapest fuel prices in Rocky.
9: Sunny this afternoon, top of 31 for Rockhampton. Yeboon 26, Gladstone 27 and Billabilla 29. Going to see a clear tonight and low of 12 degrees tomorrow before a fine and sunny day and a top of 27.
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8: Clear tonight across central Queensland with a low of 12 degrees in Rocky before a fine and sunny day tomorrow in 27. For Yeppoon, 13 to 23. Gladstone, 13 to 25. And Billawilla, 7 to 25 degrees.
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2: 4RO weather for Rockhampton and Central Queensland. Bob's Bulk Booze. Cheapest liquor around. Yamba Road in North Rocky.
3: Clear tonight across Central Queensland with a low of 12 degrees in Rocky before a fine and sunny day tomorrow in 27. For Yeppoon, 13 to 23. Gladstone, 13 to 25. And Billawilla, 7 to 25 degrees.
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5: Good evening, everyone. Welcome along. Welcome to Wednesday night. There's a lot to get into tonight. You've heard, of course, money news there with Scotty as he went through a few things, including that conversation with the boss of the Commonwealth Bank. Now, I did mention yesterday that there are now an absolute array, almost coming at us like confetti, of predictions about what's going to be happening with the housing market. None of those predictions is particularly positive. At the more positive end, we did have the Commonwealth Bank boss, and remembering it is a bank and their business is lending and assisting people in home buying and getting into housing. And so at his presentation today, he was saying he thinks that home loan applications, the fall has plateaued. He thinks that everything's going to start to stabilise. There'll be a bit more of a drop this year, but then house prices will start to trick up again. He thinks interest rates might even go down next year. So that's one you can put in there, because there's going to be an array of predictions along a whole from one end to the other, and 12 months from now we'll be able to see who was right and who was wrong, and then people are making their decisions based on this. For instance, today he's got teenage children, Matt Common, the boss of the Commonwealth Bank, and he was asked, well, what would you advise your kids about buying a house? Because we've discussed this week. And people, for instance, the last time there was a dip in house prices, they shot back up reasonably quickly. That's in the last 5-6 years. And there were people who didn't buy and they then found prices going up again. I'm not sure that's happening this time, but people have to make decisions. And he was saying today, well, I'd advise them to buy in the next 12 months. So we'll see what comes of all of that. We've also had today the Coalition putting a very broad number on the number of people that should be coming to this country, that is net overseas migration. We've done our bit here in our corner of the world to try and put some meat on the bone of the immigration debate to explain that there's the Permanent Migration Program, which is a capped and set number, and then above that, you've got all of these uncapped visas, net overseas migration, student visas, working holiday visas. Some of these are arrangements with other countries, and so when the government comes up with its immigration policy, it can't just say, oh, this is our number. It's got to say, this is the number, and this is how many we're going to be bringing from this category, that category. And some of those categories, which were significantly expanded by the Morrison government after the pandemic, because at that stage, you remember, people were screaming for workers. And so those categories were expanded. And so they've got to be pulled back now, some of those working holiday visas, and they have to explain the areas where they're going to cut back. Partner visas, some of the humanitarian visas. There's a huge number of areas. If you're going to get to a certain number, you've got to spell out what you're going to do. If you're not in government and not going to be in government for 2 years, you can come out, well, this is the ideal number we think the economy can absorb, But if you're in government, and this is what they've been avoiding, Tony Burke and Anthony Albanese, you've got to say, well, this is what we think we can absorb, and this is what we're going to have to do to get there. They've got the challenge now to come up with some numbers in those specific categories. I'll talk to our news hour guest about that in just one moment. Terry Barnes is with us tonight, a week earlier. I do find this one interesting. At 11 minutes past 8, it's just popped up this evening. This is a decision of the Fair Work Commission. Now, I mention it because in the last couple of hours, anyone who's been on the road, moving around, you've got these delivery drivers everywhere. Now, on a couple of grounds, I've avoided using Uber Eats or DoorDash or whatever. I go and, if I have to buy a takeaway, I go and get it myself. But part of it is I think the people have been paid very poorly. If you go back a couple of years, they weren't being provided with the proper uniforms. They're still running around, in some cases, not properly lit. A lot of the bikes they ride, they're riding them in an illegal way. But when you look at how much these big companies are worth, and I think the companies are also exploiting a lot of the outlets, the takeaway outlets, they've got no choice but to go with them. But the Fair Work Commission is saying these people will have a legally enforced minimum wage of $31.30 an hour. So that's a landmark safety net for the people riding these bikes around the place. It's higher than the minimum hourly wage, but they don't get penalty rates, super, paid leave, workers' compo, petrol or charging costs. They have to pay for all that themselves. And the hourly rate covers the time when they accept a job and then deliver the food, whatever it might be. In between that, they're not being paid at all. So it's tough work. The one thing we don't want is these huge outfits that spend a lot of money on advertising and they're worth a lot of money. We don't want them saying, oh, we're having to pay our drivers more, so we're going to have to increase the lick we take from the poor people trying to run their hospitality business and actually making the food. They can absorb this increase, and they should. 131873 is our number. Plenty to talk about. We may even talk about melons. Maybe sometime in this hour. Terry Barnes will be with us at 12 minutes past 8.
2: 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But the 4RO pickup is alive and well. And back on the streets of CQ. Loaded up thanks to Doblo's Farmers Market, Galactic Donuts, CQ Today, and plenty more. 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

0: affairs or whatever. We can't actually rely absolutely on either the British or the Americans to actually deliver what they've promised, even though we've been putting billions into it. So as far as that goes, and as much as I hate to say it, I think Malcolm Turnbull has a point, but I think he is basically saying that AUKUS is rubbish, that it should never have been agreed. I disagree with that. I think it's absolutely essential to the security of our region, our ability to counter China, to keep the Indo-Pacific relatively secure and safe. And certainly to ensure that our British and American allies feel that they are more involved in our region. But but the actual hardware, I think it's going to it's actually going to take longer to actually get it than our politicians on both sides actually hoping that it will be.
1: Yeah, and you're talking about the relationship, and people do raise it with us when we talk about how vulnerable we are in terms of our supply chain, our fuel security, that we've got American, well, we've effectively got American bases and an American presence in here, and this deepens that. But I did want to raise this, if I can, because Andrew Probyn posted this on the Nine newspaper's site just tonight, saying Australia's on the brink of its biggest ever defence export contract with the British government to buy a Canberra-built radar considered to be the best in the world. Now, no secret, I'm not sure, I think you might be in the same boat, Terry. We're not experts on radar, but I'm reading here, it's a company called CEA Technologies, a $10 billion contract, and they're saying it's phased array radar. Now, I know we often talk about how we used to do things in Australia, but we still do clever things, so I'll take this at face value. It says the British minister was at the Canberra headquarters. They signed a statement of intent. The British will analyse how to use the radar on its warships and army vehicles. It says the technology's top secret. It's radar systems that will be involved in US guided missile launches and some of the British ships as well. And it says here, this is a quote from the Defence Minister, Pat Conroy, this radar can see smaller things further away than most radars in the world, if not all of them. It's more powerful, more effective, smaller, which means you can put them on more assets. Now, that's what I'm reading here, and I'm taking it at face value. But we have done some extraordinary things. Maybe that's an example of what we can do. We're not just hitching a ride on what the US and the UK are doing.
0: Well, that's right. And of course, I think we had the Jindalee over the horizon radar back in the 80s and 90s. So we are leaders in many fields of military technology. We don't necessarily have the economies of scale, the capacity to actually convert them into, you know, manufacturing and delivering them, but we have the technology to make it happen. And certainly, if that's the case, and I hadn't read that report,
1: I just think
0: that's great. And if we're selling coals to Newcastle, as it were, in terms of defence technology to the POMs, all the better.
1: Yeah, we can do stuff in Australia. I know it's declined so much, but I think when we get an example, we should be holding it up to the shining light. So let's take another break and we'll see what you got to say. I'll get your check of what's happening in Victoria, because I'm always intrigued by that as we get closer to the election, Terry. See what's happening with the Yoshis and maybe even what's happening in New Zealand as well. So we're going to cover a bit of ground at 11 to 9.
2: It's the best time of the year in CQ. The sun is shining. The temp is perfect. But as we know, there's always something happening with the weather. And no one knows that better than Central Queensland's favourite weatherman, Mike Griffin. Don't miss the updates on Friday morning thanks to Thinkwater as we check the weather that's affecting us and find out what's happening on the water. 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For everything water, irrigation and plumbing, think Thinkwater. 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
1: 8 minutes to nine. Terry Barnes is our news, I guess. Just on this announcement and some of the sophisticated military stuff we do, Greg says our ghost bat loyal wingman plane technology is excellent. It's so sad we're wasting our time and money on a white elephant like a few submarines. That is a pretty common view, Terry. Can I play you? I've just been getting this up because this was about 40 seconds from Peter Credlin's show when Angus Taylor was expanding on where they're going with migration. But again, not giving too much detail. They've got to work on the detail. I'll have a listen.
8: Migration must be capped based on the number of houses we've got in this country. That's the mistake.
9: I know, Angus, but you've got to have a number.
8: Let far more people in. Well, and the number will be based on the number of houses we get built. We know that. And I can tell you this, Peter, and I've said this to you before. It will be well below 180,000. It will be a number that will be real. I tell you, Labor's targets, they've never met them. They've always come over.
9: No, I know that.
8: Our other adversary, One Nation, they don't know the difference between total migration and permanent migration, so no one knows what their number is. The number will be right, it will be capped based on the number of houses available, it will be well below 200,000. I fear it will have to be substantially below that because of the collapse we're seeing in housing supply and housing construction in this country right now.
1: So he's talking, I mean, substantially, if I could do it, 150. So you're talking 150,000 people are going to be disappointed who may be in ready to come in, but you've got to do that. You have to.
0: Well, that's right. What's interesting, isn't it? Because I think the way that Angus Taylor was talking there, he wants a number that's less than 180,000 net, whereas I guess what Andrew Bagg was set out to do, and that speech would have been approved by the leader's office.
1: Yep.
0: He's put a ceiling on it. You know, 180 is the ceiling. So something it's going to be a number
1: be
0: less than. And but again, you've got to actually put the detail out there. You've got to give people the context. You've got to give people the understanding of what it's all about. And again, this freelancing by the opposition, this lack of detail and cohesion on it, I just think is hurting them. It's not helping them at all.
1: Yep. 6 minutes to nine. Look, just in relation to messages I'm getting on the text line, Greg's latest one, I won't read it out, but it's true. You're 100% right, that last one you just sent me. Also, the Ooshies. Now, we talked about the Ooshies last week. Your daughter was disappointed. These things are sold out everywhere. I've been able to find them in Woolworths. We can get some for you from our former producer who's working there, but I think Elizabeth's accepted now that sometimes things sell out. Is that right?
0: I think Elizabeth's had a valuable life lesson, John, that you can't get everything you want. I mean, it must be a Rolling Stones song about that. But certainly, look, I think Woolworths got the message from listeners last week, and that they've certainly been looking at the fact that their stores have been very inconsistent, the way they've dealt with out-of-stock Ooshies, and at least they're trying to get a handle on it, and credit to them for that. But look, if it's sold out and there are no more, look, I think mums and dads around the country will be very grateful.
1: Yep. I've got a lot more feedback, which I'll share with you after the news. One of our listeners talking about the Ooshies and saying that Reverse Garbage, one of those organisations promoting reuse over recycling. I think that's a good thing because, you know, things just get chucked away very, very quickly. On that, Terry, see, my boy's now 19, but I have got a lot of Lego stashed right round the house. Hasn't been looked at for years. Does every parent and every family end up with a whole heap of Lego? Where does it go?
0: Well, I think it goes down to the back of our lounge, John. But now that Lego focuses on doing these little kits, you know, to make cars
1: that's
0: and aeroplanes.
1: That's the point, yeah. The kids like
0: that.
1: The kit, don't
0: people,
1: they?
0: People make the kit, and after that, the kids forget about it. They just put it in the corner, and it just accumulates, yep. And, you know, it becomes a Lego warehouse in every home in the country.
1: 45 seconds, two quick things. The election in Victoria, not that far away. You got a new premier, coalition would have their nose in front, but probably not as far as they'd like.
0: New premier's pretending that it's a new government, but that's rubbish. And I think the coalition is going to win the election, but it's still, I think it's unclear whether it's majority or minority.
1: And for those who don't follow AFL, the Carlton team was down and out, sacked their coach, put a bloke in as a caretaker. I think they've won 9 out of 10 or something. They could even make a mark in the finals, and this bloke now will be the coach. And that's your team, Terry, so you're very happy, aren't you?
0: Yeah, 10-2 he hit Josh Fraser, and I think that's the only leadership that Victorians care about at the moment.
1: Very good. Okay, well, the only one that you care about. We'll do this again very soon, Terry. Thank you so much.
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1: We have the news coming up at 9 o'clock. 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
19: Good evening, I'm Jamel Wells. The Prime Minister is continuing to resist calls to apologise over a botched melon gag. Federal politics reporter Nelson Scott.
20: Anthony Albanese appeared on a podcast where he discussed melons he was gifted by his female Japanese counterpart while gesturing at his chest. The comments were mentioned in a confidential diplomatic note between Canberra and Tokyo, which was later leaked to the media. Opposition leader Angus Taylor pressed Mr. Albanese in Parliament over whether his office leaked the correspondence while continuing to demand an apology for the podcast remarks.
21: Man up and say sorry to the Prime Minister of Japan.
20: But Mr. Albanese has refused to apologise, instead referring to the close partnership between the two nations.
22: The Prime Minister of Japan is a good friend of Australia.
20: Japan says it's aware of the comments and the two leaders have a strong relationship built on mutual trust.
19: The Federal Opposition has announced more detail about its migration plan, flagging a target of 180,000 people a year. Visas for overseas students, working tourists and unskilled workers will be reduced. The Coalition maintains the number of migrants must be linked to available housing. Shadow Housing Minister Andrew Bragg says Australians want the issue resolved.
23: The country's sort of been run on autopilot, which is why it's been run so poorly. And so I'm confident that if we do the modelling and do this properly, we could actually house more Australians and also house the new Australians who are coming in.
19: Two Australians have been rescued after a ferry travelling from Bali caught fire. Officials say the fire started in the Lombok Strait. A 19-year-old Indonesian woman has died. Back home, two women have been taken to hospital, one in a critical condition, after a house fire at Villawood in Sydney's west. The fire has been contained. The cause has not yet been confirmed. A man's been put on a 10-month supervision order for assaulting an 87-year-old traffic warden south of Perth. The 18-year-old pushed the warden to the ground, causing him to break his collarbone. Protesters on Brisbane's Bayside have called for stronger protection for local koalas. They say there are only around 400 left in the Redlands, compared to more than 4,000 in the 1990s. And the Victorian government has been criticised for spending $1.6 million renting, watering and pruning office pot plants. In finance, one Australian dollar buying around 70 US cents.
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19: Fremantle coach Justin Longmuir admits he's not surprised captain Alex Pearce will turn down any approach from the Tasmanian Devils. Pearce, who grew up in Tasmania, is seen as a target for the Devils after his success leading the Dockers. Panthers coach Ivan Cleary is optimistic captain Isaiah Yeo will play again this season. Yeo is sidelined by a pec injury but has opted out of surgery. Cleary has been asked about his chances of returning for the finals.
24: He's very optimistic, and just looking at him and just knowing the kind of guy he is, I think we all should be as well. So, something to look forward to.
19: Fast bowler Scott Boland has been left out of the Australian 11 for the first test against Bangladesh, starting in Darwin tomorrow. Former rugby union and rugby league star Brian Smith has died, aged 59, from cancer. And the final leg of the Sydney Super Cup is taking place at Allianz Stadium tonight. That's the latest news and sport.
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5: Clear tonight across Central Queensland with a low of 12 degrees in Rocky before a fine and sunny day tomorrow in 27. For Yeppoon, 13 to 23, Gladstone, 13 to 25, and Billawilla, 7 to 25 degrees.
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0: With you in many instances here. Can I, at 13 minutes to 10, Michael McAlpine was with us on Monday night. Now, it goes back four generations, back to 1919. They've got a factory at Lidcombe. They make the Three Threes products. They make Mighty Mite and Pickles, and they're really well known. And yeah. They source everything in Australia. So yeah. They're really about making things in this country. So I asked him about whether he was ever tempted to do anything outside Australia, beyond some of the ingredients they have to source. And this was his answer, where he wave in some cars. Have a listen. If you set a factory up here or there, outside Australia, you can manufacture more cheaply. You don't have to do all the things that you've just described, all the on costs and the taxes. Have you ever been tempted?
1: No, I couldn't ever. I bought the last main Australian cars as much as I could, and we held them on as long as we could. So, advocate for Australia.
0: Australian cars, because we talk cars on a Wednesday. Some of these cars, what have you got? What cars have you got?
1: I had a Ford Territory. I had an XR8 Falcon. I'm a bit of a Ford man, and I've still got a 1976 XB coupe. So, that won't be going from the family. So, look, just. I want to support Australia. I just wish the government could see it that way as well.
0: Yeah, so the Territory's more recent, and I guess so. You said, well, the Territory's the last Territory, I'm buying it. XR8 Falcon, I'm buying it. And it's XB Coupe, he said.
2: XB Coupe's very cool.
0: Is it? You're not going to get it off him.
2: No. But he's got a point, right? There is something to be said about buying the last of a generation, right? Because if you think about it, the last of the generation, they've ironed out all of the bugs and they're generally the best, right? And those Territories were, I think, quite a good car. They just liked to drink every time they went past the petrol station.
0: Mm, yeah. But at the same time, you're keeping part of our heritage, aren't you?
2: Correct. And, hey, just on that Mustang EcoBoost Cabriolet manual, from what I've looked up and I can see here, they did not bring in a manual Cabrio, unfortunately.
0: Yeah, they're saying, there's a note here, all the convertibles available from 2015 in Oz were auto only. So we'll take another break here. We've got a couple of more questions for you, Sean. Of course, you, originally from New Zealand, OnlyFans on Friday night. My friend Paul Murray will be on, and he's got a story about his fandom of the Tigers, but he's also now, I think he'll kill me because I'm sure he told me he was a Holden fan, like he's obsessive Holden.
2: You really don't want to get that wrong.
0: I'm sure that was all
2: they
0: that.
2: They get quite sensitive if you talk to
0: because
2: the other
0: way. You grew up, I think, in New Zealand, didn't you? But you caught up in the Holden Ford thing there?
2: Absolutely. So I grew up in the back of a Commodore. Right, went from a Chimera to a Commodore.
0: That's it.
2: And then Dad made the ultimate sin and went to a Falcon. Right, and then a couple of Falcons after each other. So there were definitely Ford and Holden camps.
0: Yeah.
2: Look, NZ, they didn't sort of get the same range just because there's not as many cars sold. But yeah, absolutely. The tribal there, the tribal also in New Zealand that was really big was Subaru WRXs versus Mitsubishi Lancer Evos, because they imported in New Zealand. You could import used cars from Japan instantaneously. Wow. So,
0: I'm sure there have been love stories that have come a crashing as they head toward the October weekend and Bathurst, and I'm going up to Bathurst. What? Holden? Ford? And that's it.
2: It's the Australian version of Romeo and Juliet, right?
0: I'm sure. 11 to 10 now.
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0: Now, at 8 minutes to 10, lots coming through here for Sean Mackle from costacar.com.au. Let's just go through these because we had that Corolla earlier where you were talking about, this was a Corolla from 2018.
2: Yeah, it's probably being a bit hard.
0: And you were saying maybe 15,000, I think, and he's actually saying that he's had it valued at 21,000. So
2: yeah, I think it's probably around the $20,000 to $21,000 retail mark. So, you know, 15,000 might have been hard as wholesale, but it's probably it's late teens wholesale. So realistically, the wholesale value of a car doesn't change. If a dealer pays you more money, it's just coming out of the car that you're buying, right? So, probably more like 18 or 19. But if you've been offered 21, grab it.
0: But well-looked-after Corollas, they hold their value very well. I guess that's the message, isn't it?
2: Correct.
0: Miles, in regard to medium SUVs, we've got a 2015 Jeep Cherokee Trailhawk, all options, tow bar, roof racks, panoramic, sunroof. Nothing else like it now available. 175,000 Ks, recently had injectors done, suspension maintained, etc. So,
2: look, that is an incredibly kind offer, but I want her to be able to get home when we sell her the car, and unfortunately Jeep's reputations precede themselves. But if you send me the details, I've got other people that potentially could want the Jeep.
0: From right? Miles. Okay, yeah. So if Miles can
2: I'll grab Miles' details.
0: Yeah, okay. So that's one where you've got to find the right buyer. Is that what you're saying there in relation to that?
2: Look, unfortunately with Jeep gradually taking more and more models out of the market, stepping out of the Australian market, they don't have the same sort of pull. Like you think about it, in 2015, Jeep was selling, I think, 10,000 cars a year here.
0: That's right.
2: No, 50-odd thousand cars. Like it was massive, right? Whereas now I think it's selling 100 cars a month, right?
0: And a very effective ad campaign too, Jeep, at the time.
2: It was brilliant.
0: Very good. Now, Jeff, 1991, Toyota Corolla CSI auto sedan, only 47,000 Ks, excellent conditions. That's the most I've got. What do you think? What are your thoughts on that one? Do you need a bit more?
2: No, only one. I mean,
0: 47,000 Ks. It's not in 91.
2: Was it a manual or an auto?
0: Yeah, 1991. He's saying, auto. It's 1991, a long time ago.
2: I mean, realistically, it's probably around $3,000 or $4,000 if you find the right person for it. Wholesale is probably around $1,000. I think the biggest thing, which is a shame, is, and I've got friends of mine who are looking at a car for their 18-year-old son, right? Mm. She'd really like to put him into the 1987 Celica that she learned to drive on. And then when I said to her, well, no ABS, no airbags,
0: Yeah.
2: And that's where everyone kind of goes with some of these older cars now. I don't actually want to put my kids in it because it's not so safe for them.
0: All right. Look, I tell you what, got a damaged 2001 VX Executive wagon. If you could possibly, if we get some details there, do you know?
2: If it's a V8, I've got someone who wants.
0: Really?
2: Who wants a project.
0: It says a VX Executive wagon.
2: It's probably not a VA, but actually I tell you what I do have, just on the wanted list, I've got a father and son who are looking for a project car, preferably Commodore V8. It has to be a Commodore, preferable V8. And if it's got a little bit of work on it, they're both mechanics. One's a Holden mechanic. Okay. They just want a project that they can do together up to, I think it was up to sort of $14,000 or
0: $15,000. Go to costacar.com.au or call us or email us and we'll pass it on to you, all right?
2: Brilliant.
0: Fantastic. And don't forget costacar.com.au. That's the website. Sean will be back here next week. You got a bit of homework as well, Matt?
2: Well, I do have a bit of homework.
0: See you next week.
2: Thank you.
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18: Good evening, I'm Jamel Wells. The opposition has set a net migration target of 180,000 people if it wins the next election. Federal Politics editor Michael Packie.
19: Australia's key political parties have released their migration targets as the issue continues to dominate public debate. The Coalition has flagged a migration rate of 180,000 a year, which would be linked to available housing. The figure is higher than One Nation's target of 130,000, but lower than Labor's cap of 225. Shadow Housing Minister Andrew Bragg says the opposition's target strikes a sensible balance.
20: Having modest reductions in international students, working holiday makers and some unskilled workers.
19: Government Minister Claire O'Neill argues linking migration to housing is flawed.
21: Anyone who's saying that we can resolve a 40-year-old housing crisis through migration is absolutely wrong.
19: Labor is yet to outline its migration policy.
18: One Nation claims the Prime Minister has failed as a leader by not apologising for comments he made on a podcast. Anthony Albanese gestured towards his chest when talking about melons he was gifted by his female Japanese counterpart. One Nation leader Pauline Hanson says he's arrogant for not admitting he did the wrong thing.
22: It's disgusting what he's done, and he cannot apologise, and that is not leadership. If you get it wrong, you call it out and you say, I got it wrong, and he's continued with the lie, which has made it worse. I feel for that Prime Minister of Japan.
18: A woman in her 70s has died in a house fire at Villawood in Sydney's west. Another woman in her 50s has been treated for smoke inhalation and taken to hospital as a precaution. The cause of the fire is being investigated. Police are searching for a man after a machete attack at Sunnybank in Brisbane South. They say two men who know each other got into a fight. One hit a 57-year-old man with a machete, causing arm and head injuries. Two men have been charged over a money laundering operation in Perth. Federal police arrested a 27-year-old at Perth Airport following a tip-off. Further inquiries led them to arrest a 56-year-old. And a doctor's strike in Victoria's public hospitals tomorrow has been postponed after a legal threat by the state government. They were due to walk off the job for 3.5 hours over pay and conditions. In finance, one Australian dollars buying around 70 US cents.
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18: Cats coach Chris Scott says he can't speculate on whether Jake Colajasny will play for the AFL club again after he was unavailable for selection this week. The 32-year-old skipped training again today after being identified as the player who signed a secret concussion waiver. Scott says Geelong officials have always acted with good intent during his 16 seasons.
23: There's a part of me that would like to give an impassioned defence of certain people within our club, but I just don't think it would help at the moment. There are a lot of things that I would like to say.
18: Two-time NRL Premiership winner Adam Reynolds has indicated he's being rested by Broncos coach Michael Maguire. The veteran halfback has not been named for Saturday's clash with the Warriors. Australia's two-time world surfing champion Tyler Wright has been knocked out of the Tahiti Pro by a local 14-year-old wild card, and Perth Glory player Co Ngo has been on a loan to a Vietnamese club and has now made the move permanent. That's news and sport.
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8: Clear tonight across central Queensland with a low of 12 degrees in Rocky before a fine and sunny day tomorrow in 27. For Yeppoon, 13 to 23. Gladstone, 13 to 25. And Billawilla, 7 to 25 degrees.
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0: don't mess with Mr. In Between.
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2: Now, the winner, look, Malcolm just called through. We've got so many calls have come through. The lines are actually blowing up. But Malcolm was the first one through, and I think we've just, he's clicked back because I thought we might have lost him from. What's the answer we're looking for?
3: Jack Brabham.
2: Jack Brabham. Yes, it's Sir Jack Brabham. We knew him in the end, but Jack Brabham was Sir John Arthur Brabham. He was born in Hurstville in April of 1926. What a remarkable life and what a remarkable contribution to motor racing from Jack Brabham and then subsequent generations as well. Well done. You've got yourself. You can go yourself. You can give it to someone else. These are the André Rieu Via Maastricht concerts. They're on in cinemas, 29th and 30th of August. André Rieu on the big screen. And we've got André coming on the program. Sometime in the next couple of weeks, André Rieu coming on the program. I'll let you know exactly when he's coming on. He's not doing OnlyFans, André Rieu. I think he's just talking about his music. I don't think he follows a rugby league team, André. Stop playing that. People are going to think it's something other than what it is. Thank you. So AndreInCinemas.com is where you can get tickets to go along and see André Rieu in concert. And, of course, Malcolm's going to get the John Stanley Mr. Magoo mug coming his way as well at 14 minutes past 10 now.
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7: Now, Frank's treasure trove, Frank Houston, he does this, he digitises old tapes and restores them. It's so important because the longer they're left, they just degrade. And 2GB, our network has been pretty bad, like most parts of the industry, in keeping the old tapes. Channel 7's got rid of all their old TV shows. They put them into a landfill. So it's been individuals, listeners have sent in.
8: Yeah, they've material. Been contacting us by the dozen too.
7: Yeah, so and so this is one work. That you got from Perth a few years ago. That's what we've just been hearing.
8: That's right, yeah.
7: This is more of 2GB's brief time as a music station 50 years ago, but you're going to hear the legendary newsreader Tony Dickinson.
8: That's right.
7: You're going to hear Lee Hatcher. Now, Lee Hatcher was the reporter who broke the news of the Whitlam government sacking on 2GB in 1975, so he's a reporter in this news bulletin.
8: Yep, that's right. And then we'll also hear Dave D. Whitcomb, who was part of 2WS for quite some time too in the mid to late 80s.
7: And there's an ad.
8: Yes.
7: For the John Cadman Cruising Restaurant. You tell me, this is going to be a cracker.
8: It's unique, shall we say.
7: Okay. All right, let's have a listen.
9: 87, 2GB. World noon, I'm Tony Dickinson. One of Australia's largest unions has threatened to bring the country to a halt over wage indexation. Officials of the TWU say they'll call an indefinite national strike if the full price index rise isn't passed on at the national wage hearing, which starts next week. The ultimatum from the 90,000-strong unions comes as other union support a High Court challenge to the Arbitration Commission's indexation guidelines. The challenge has been mounted by the Australian Workers Union, but they'll have no support from the bosses who want the guidelines to stay. The Federal Opposition Leader, Mr. Whitlam, is to join the New South Wales election campaign despite the opinion of state party leaders that he should keep out. Lee Hatcher has the story.
10: The leader of the New South Wales opposition, Mr. Rann, said that he didn't want any federal politicians, including Mr. Whitlam, to help him in the election because they'd recently been a lead weight in his saddle. The Premier of South Australia, Mr. Dunstan, who's campaigning in New South Wales for the Labor Party, today supported Mr. Rann's comments. However, Mr. Whitlam has already accepted a number of invitations to campaign for individual candidates, including the member for Campbelltown, Mr. Cliff Mallam. So far, there have been no invitations for Mr. Whitlam to take part in the general campaigning, and the State Labor Party will try to keep him in the background as much as possible. Lee Hatcher, Canberra.
11: It is evening. A gentle night wind flutters over the harbour. We move to the sensuous rhythm of a bossa nova on the top deck of the John Cadman Cruising Restaurant. Ferry boats glow like clustered fireflies. Lights blink in a fading dusk. And from somewhere along the waterfront, the echo of a laugh floats over silent water. The harbor city by night can be a soft thing. The John Cadman Cruising Restaurant has become Sydney's most romantic possibility for fine dining and moments to remember. Come aboard soon for dinner, lunch, or that special occasion. For reservations, departure times, and pickup points of the John Cadman, dial 324-042. That's 324-042.
12: Yes, I'm on. My name's Dave D. Whitcomb. I was going to change it to Dave Who, and I've been off the air so long I think my mouth's rusted up. But I do want to thank Malcolm TLF for those special loud hailer lessons he's been giving me. He's a funny guy, you know. He switched to bigger size clothes, so we thought he was reducing weight. 87. 2GB. Wide-eyed and legless. But the still of the night meets the hangover of day. Fair weather low and Dave D. Whitcomb. 12:16 in the city. You know, a good meal deserves a good wine, right? And good wines are a tradition, aren't they? At E. Guido and Company. I got that right? I'm starting to learn things. I used to have a lot of holidays here in Sydney. Really enjoyed myself, and it's nice to be back. I hope I get all the names right. People can call me anything as long as they spell it right. Rain, rain. What is the city forecast? Fine? Fine rain. Oh, I get it. Fool's Gold album. 87. 2GB. Fool's Gold and Dave D. Whitcomb at 12:22. Next, I've got a cut from the LP by Billy Joel. It's been out for ages. Be playing that in a matter of seconds.
13: Hey, I hear these Oriental bars have pretty good entertainment, Frank. All the sailors come here.
14: Yeah?
13: Yeah.
14: I can't see any girls. Only those mean-looking blokes over there.
13: Oh, yeah, nasty. Whew. I'm glad the lights aren't too low, or they'd see my shimmer shine.
14: You've been using that new Uncle Sam Miracle Herbal Hair Shampoo.
13: Yeah, it's really good.
14: Hey, look, the entertainment must be starting. The lights are going down.
13: Oh
14: no, look at your shimmer shine.
13: What?
14: Oh.
15: Hello, sailor.
16: Uncle Sam's Miracle Herbal.
17: Oh, Mr. Sheen, you are just a dream.
18: There's a sure way to win out over cleaning. Put Mr. Sheen in there to fight for you. The easy way to dust each day is simply leave the work to Mr. Sheen. Take this can and lightly spray, then wipe over right away. Everything around you comes up bright and clean. Ah, yes, modern furniture looks as brilliant.

0: What a little time capsule that was. Yeah. If anyone actually, maybe people went to the John Cadman Cruising Road Sanitary. What at the Oriental Bar there?
1: Yeah.
0: Mr. Sam, Uncle Sam Sheen. Incredible. Yep. Incredible stuff. And also that news bulletin saying that Gough Whitlam is being told to keep away from the New South Wales election. He did campaign in Campbelltown, and the Labor member Cliff Mallam did get a 2.5% swing and won that seat. So despite the Gough being on the nose, it looks like he had some success in that seat. For those who wanted to know, I always like to follow up those stories. So.
2: Yeah, great trivia, hey?
0: Oh, fantastic. Yeah. And look, the American accent's always there in a lot of the disc jockeys of the day.
2: Yeah, that was a big thing in the 1960s across the world.
0: It was. Now, in Amorphous next week, you do this, of course, people, if they've got old tapes, old VHS tapes, the longer you keep it, and even CDs and DVDs, if you've got really important stuff there, you should digitise it.
2: Yeah.
0: You can go and get it in lots of places, but you do it. So
2: I do it, yeah, definitely.
0: People want to get in touch with you?
2: Yeah, straight on the email, which is frankhouston2, that's I-U-S-T-O-N, and the numeral 2 at gmail.com.
0: Okay, very good, Frank. Thank you very much for that. We'll do this again next week.
2: Thanks, John.
0: I just want to flag something because I may have my very first show on 2GB from 1926. We might play that next Thursday night. You want to listen out for that because it's quite extraordinary.
2: Good.
0: Paul says that's the best ever because some of that stuff we just heard was amazing.
2: Yeah, gold. Yeah.
0: Thank you so much. That's Frank's Treasure Trove. We'll put that up as a podcast so you can have a listen and send it around to your friends as well. 20:30 to 11.
3: 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In songs. 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And there's the one we spin each morning on 4RO, thanks to Harvey Norman Electrical and Computers. 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
3: Of course, every Wednesday we speak with Australia's leading entertainment reporter, Peter Ford. Pete, good evening once again.
5: Good evening to you, John.
3: Now, there's so many court cases and things going on at the moment. This Guy Sebastian legal battle, there's been a twist. Give us the background and tell us what's happened.
5: So this has gone on for 9 years, thereabout. This is a man called Titus Day, who was the manager for Guy Sebastian. And the accusation was by Guy Sebastian that Titus Day had not paid him the money that he was due in terms of, you know, obviously a manager takes commissions for the various things that you do. But according to Guy, he said he's been withholding money. He hasn't given me what he's actually owed me. So I'm going to sue. So this resulted initially in criminal charges for which Titus Day went to prison, got out of prison, appealed, won on several counts, lost on a couple. And then today there's been this ongoing civil case. And midway through this afternoon, the news came through, not just that they had reached a settlement. I mean, that's not that extraordinary. But the statement that came out from Titus Day, where basically it was what we call a mea culpa, where he said, I did it all. I admit I did it all. I withheld money he should have been getting. I did the wrong thing. It was an extraordinary statement, an admission of guilt, nothing less. And there were statements also from Guy as well. And basically Guy is saying, you know, he wants to move on. He has accepted the apology, if you like, and he forgives him, which is a big thing to do because, you know, legal battles that go on for years, it doesn't matter how right you believe you are, doesn't matter what paperwork you've got to show, how you've been badly done by, you still lie awake at night wondering how it's all going to land when you get to court. So after 9 years of fighting this, denying this, going to jail as a result of it, suddenly this U-turn to say, I did it all. It's one of the most extraordinary stories of the year in terms of show business.
3: Absolutely. It's been going for a very, very long time. Now, the Logies are coming up on Sunday. If you've been following it closely, I had listeners telling me last night they've actually voted in this year's Logies. I don't know who the contenders are. I'm guessing it's the, it goes around, I think it's round in circles, doesn't it? It's your turn this year to be up for the gold Logie. So is Natalie Barr up for the gold Logie this year?
5: Not for the gold, but she's up in the category. Well, she's not up in any category. That's the whole point of the story, I guess. So what happened today is Karl Stefanovic was being interviewed by the Daily Telegraph and he threw his weight behind Nat Barr and basically saying, I want to give her my nomination. I mean, the problem is, of course, it's not interchangeable. You can't go and hand over the baton and
3: so he
5: and
3: is give nominated. Oh, I've been following it as closely as I should.
5: It's the interesting twist. In amongst the nominees, and it's fairly predictable in this news current affairs category, his former co-star, Sarah Abo, is nominated. So he's not putting his weight behind her. He's putting his weight behind Natalie Barr. And so that's an interesting twist in itself. And I think in some ways it may be on the back of some nasty stuff that Kyle, I know it gets confusing with Kyle and Carl, but Kyle Sandilands has said about Natalie after he appeared on the show. And I was surprised that Kyle kind of, look, you expect Kyle to cross the line, but I think in this case he really did, and I know for a fact that people in at Seven are surprised and disappointed in how personal

0: he's got in the things he said about Natalie Barr, because she asked him some challenging questions in an interview, as she should. That's her job. And my information is he knew perfectly well he was going to be asked those questions. But he's, you know, cracked it and, you know, used the F word about... So, you know, that has not been well received, I can promise you. So I think maybe Carl has thought, yeah, let's give Natalie a pat on the back. And he's absolutely right. You know, she's in that, you know, she's in that league where she should be honoured for her work day after day.
1: Absolutely. Now, we're talking about people who keep on keeping on. Rod Stewart, I haven't checked his age, but he's still going, but he's cancelled gigs for the next month, has he?
0: Yeah, so he's 81 years old and he has been cancelling quite a few gigs in the last few months. And there's vision of him, I think it was about 6-7 weeks ago, where he had like an oxygen tank on stage. And you think, oh, it's getting a bit sad, isn't it? Well, anyway, as it turns out, he obviously had heart issues and he's been in and had a heart stent surgery. And that's resulted in him now cancelling gigs for the next month. Now, the tour that he's doing at the moment is actually called The Last Time. So it pretty much suggests it's like a farewell tour. And Rod has been saying this for quite some time, that he doesn't want to do the big endless tours, be away from home. He wants to focus more on smaller gigs, doing some jazz stuff. That seems to be his new interest. So this is like a farewell tour. But in amongst all this, he's got Vegas gigs as well, his residency there at Caesar's Palace. So, you know, a stent surgery these days is pretty straightforward. And you are up and about, I think, pretty much the next day. But, of course, there's a big difference between being up and about at home and making yourself a cup of tea or then going on stage and doing 2 hours on stage when you're 81 years old. So he's, I think he might even be being a bit optimistic, cancelling just for a month. But I guess he'll look at that as it gets closer. But yeah, it's odd. We're seeing a lot of these recurring stories about older performers who are taking sick and cancelling shows. And I guess that's just the reality of life.
1: It must mean a lot to them, because if you're 81 and you're not going to need the money, Rod Stewart, you must enjoy being on stage. Now, we're going to need, let's talk about people who like the limelight. We better give the trigger warning another quick gallop. We'll give it a run earlier tonight. Let's give it a run here. Off you go, Pete. Here we go.
0: Well, yeah, it's Meghan and Harry. I think that's the only one that I have a trigger alert warning for. But if you don't like them, you probably like this story anyway, because they being Meghan and Harry, were executive producers on a doco that, and I don't know how hands-on they truly were, but they had the title of being executive producers, amongst other people, of a doco called Cookie Queens, which is about young girls in America who are girl guides and go out and sell cookies. Now, as I understand it, your listeners may be able to enlighten me further. We were selling girl guide cookies here. In fact, there are even girl guide shops, but I don't know that they exist anymore, and I don't know that our girl guides sell the cookies, but in America, they still do. And look, it's kind of a cute premise, but the doco bombed in the cinemas. I'm not sure why it even went into cinemas. It doesn't sound to me like the kind of thing that would fill a theatre, and it certainly didn't. The numbers are pretty appalling.
1: Yeah.
0: You know, the sort of thing you would have thought they might have sold to Netflix, seeing they've got this kind of first look deal with Netflix. But, you know, they weren't actually seen on camera, so I guess Netflix had minimal interest. But anyway, it's absolutely tanked, and people are racking it up as yet another disaster for Harry and Meghan. You know, it's interesting. I would have thought maybe in the first weekend, every girl guide and her family might have gone to the cinema to see it, and that would be sizable numbers. But even they seem to have stayed away in droves. Yep.
1: Well, as I say, no one should be surprised by that, I would have thought. But Pete, as always, we will do this again next week. Thank you.
0: Now, can you find out if they can still buy girl guide?
1: Yeah, we will. We'll get the answer.
0: Thank you.
1: Good on you, mate. Thank you for that. Yeah, there he is, Peter Fort. You got an answer on that. The girl guide cookies, you might like to let us know at and yeah, there are more age things coming through. I think Phil O'Neill was at it through tomorrow morning, this morning as well. I'll deal with him in the next hour. 9 to 11.
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1: One 31873 is our number at 5 and a half minutes to 11. Thanks for all the feedback we've had from Frank and the Treasure Trove, because some of those little vignettes that we played earlier in this hour, they're from tapes that have been recorded by people who were listening, and they're on cassettes, and then they get digitised, and then they get restored. And you're hearing commercials from the time. Some of them a little bit politically incorrect. Some of them are pretty wild. And there are references in that to, for those listeners in Sydney, there was a reference to the Farmers Department Store. And Farmers in the city became Grace Brothers and then became Meyer. But I think at about the time that that ad was running for the Farmers Department Store, if you went there on a Thursday night, because kids would get Thursday night shifts and Saturday mornings. That was the casual shifts that kids would get. So if you went in there, I think on a Thursday night at Farmers, when that broadcast was on, you might have found a kid in his Sydney High uniform doing his Thursday night shift in the book department at what was then Farmers in those old days. And that's, I guess that's how you started your working life. You'd do a, maybe do a paper run in the morning, and when late night shopping started, you'd do a late night shift after school, and then the shops would open till midday on Saturdays. And then my memory, maybe I'm wrong, the shops would shut at midday. So the shops would be open Saturday mornings. They'd shut at midday. They'd be closed on Sundays as well. And, of course, that was before retail trade was loosened. And my memory, I think this might be right, was that it was loosened under Neville Rann's government, because, as you heard in that clip we had, Neville Rann was needing a 6 or 7% swing to win government in New South Wales. And when you think of that little slice of history, that just 5 months after Gough Whitlam had been swept out of power in Canberra, and Labor was really on the nose, Neville Rann, who was very much a centrist and had been put into the leadership of the party over some of the old hardheads, and he only won the leadership by one vote, and he ended up winning the election essentially by one seat because he had a two. It was I think 52-48. So if one seat goes the other way, or maybe 51-49. It was a very tight election. So if you've got a if it's that tight, and there was only a handful of votes in it, and within 2 years he then had a massive win, first of what were called the Ranslides. 131873 is the number. Graham's saying the weekly trip down memory lane, some of the most enjoyable radio we hear all week. We will make sure we get this one in particular should go up on the podcast, because I do think that's one you want to send around to your friends. There might even be people that went to that John Cadman cruising restaurant with the very, very raunchy and somewhat dated advertising for that one. Someone's saying here, you haven't checked Rod Stewart's age. Well, he's 81, Rod Stewart. So at 81, I think when you've done all the things that Rod Stewart's done, he's lived a pretty wild life. I don't think he needs for much money. I don't know why he would still be out there performing, but seems that he is. Best vault ever, that's from Paul as well. And we did have that question, which I think might be one that we can explore a bit more, from one of our regular correspondents, Siv, who's talking about the voiceovers and some of the announcers who had that little American lilt in their voices. And I do recall speaking to the great John Williamson when he started singing and performing and doing things like Old Man Emu. And we had Slim Dusty as well, but a lot of the singers did have that little, almost an American accent in their singing. And at that time, singers started to sing in the Australian accent. Certainly John Williamson, I can't think of any songs that John Williamson did that weren't in that very, very broad way of talking. Now, Michael's saying weekend trading hours extended in, he says 1991 from memory. So if it was that late, So certainly they were closed on Sundays and they were closed at midday on Saturdays, but I'll take your word for it, Michael. I'll have a look at that. 1991, which of course is a long time ago, but I thought it happened a bit earlier than that. You could go to the shops on at midday on a Saturday or on a Sunday. So it was a long time before all that was broken down, and it may well be 1991 because at that stage, of course, the Greiner government had taken over, so it may have been the Greiner government that did it, because usually the shoppies' unions were very much opposed to extending the trading hours of the shops. 131873 is the number. But coming up in the next hour, we'll have tomorrow's headlines, let you know what's happening. I also want to let you have a quick listen, because there's a couple of interviews I heard earlier today. I thought it was interesting. Matt Comyn, the boss of the Commonwealth Bank, made a few comments. He had a news conference, but he also appeared on our Money News show. And I thought his comments, well, it was glass half full from him, as opposed to a lot of the glass half empty stuff. And I just wanted to let you have a listen to some of that, because ultimately, I'm not sure anyone's got any real idea where the housing market's going. And we need to make sure we take a little audit of all the predictions. And then finally, end of the year, we'll see who is right and who is wrong. We'll see what's in tomorrow's newspapers, front pages.
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17: Good evening, I'm Jamel Wells. The National Anti-Corruption Commission has been asked to investigate the federal government's proposed gambling laws. Labor's seeking to pass reforms to restrict the number of betting commercials. Independent MP Andrew Wilkie has referred the bill to the commission, claiming it may have been improperly influenced by the private sector. He's told Parliament the legislation only benefits gambling companies.
18: Donations, gifts, hospitality and personal relations have resulted in a gambling policy diametrically opposed to research, public opinion and the public interest. Do you agree this constitutes corruption? Do you understand how the donations, etc., have compromised your government?
17: The Commonwealth Bank CEO says interest rates are likely to ease next year. Australia's largest bank has posted a $10.9 billion yearly profit, but home loan applications are down by 15% since May. CEO Matt Comyn says home loan interest rates have peaked.
19: We do expect housing conditions to soften over the course of the year. We expect rates will be coming down in 2027, and I think that will provide some support to housing and hopefully a pickup in broader economic activity and growth.
17: One person's died and more than 170 people have been rescued after a ferry fire near Bali. The ferry was travelling from Bali to Lombok when it caught alight. It's understood two Australians were among those rescued. Police say a Queensland woman contacted them for support before she was killed by her partner. Georgina Winter reports.
20: Police responded to reports of an assault at a home in Slacks Creek early this morning, discovering a 27-year-old woman unresponsive. She couldn't be revived. A 37-year-old man, who police allege was known to the woman and was the one to call 000, was arrested at the scene and has been charged. Police have confirmed the woman made contact with them in regards to family and domestic violence issues within the last 10 days. She was receiving support and a temporary protection order was in place. The man will face court tomorrow on one count of domestic violence murder and contravention of a DVO.
17: A man's died in a single vehicle crash on the New South Wales south coast. Police say the man in his 20s was a passenger in a truck that crashed near Jamberoo. A man who assaulted an 87-year-old traffic warden in Perth has been given a 10-month supervision order, and 5,000 little penguins will soon be vaccinated against the H5 strain of bird flu in Victoria. In finance, one Australian dollar buying around 70 US cents.
16: First wash free. 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
17: Australian all-rounder Cameron Green has been given the go-ahead to attack Bangladesh in the first test starting in Darwin tomorrow. His position in the team is again under scrutiny as he averages 32 with the bat from 37 test matches. Captain Pat Cummins wants to see him break the shackles.
21: You know, you see him in some T20 games, he's banging the ball around. He's almost a, he's got too many skills, so it's like, just get out there, you know, assert yourself, strip away. There's no pressure from us. You've got freedom. Kind of get out of your own way and just go and play.
17: Several AFL clubs are interested in adding Collingwood veteran Scott Pendlebury to their squad next season. The 38-year-old is yet to reach a deal with the Magpies. And a big crowd has packed Suncorp Stadium today for the Broncos' open training session ahead of Saturday's clash with the Warriors. That's the latest news and sport.
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0: Clear tonight across central Queensland with a low of 12 degrees in Rocky before a fine and sunny day tomorrow in 27. For Yeppoon, 13 to 23. Gladstone, 13 to 25. And Billawilla, 7 to 25 degrees.
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8: 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Always read the label and follow the directions for use. Now, I did want to play this just before the end of the night so we can just put it in our little audit of who's saying what about house prices. So this is the Commonwealth Bank boss, Matt Comyn, speaking to our Money News show. I guess this is the glass half full view. I'll play you a little bit of this right now.
9: We feel that applications, probably the softest point was into late June. We've seen a stabilisation and a slight pickup. The first week of August is certainly above the weakest week in June. I think we're forecasting between 4 and 5% credit growth in housing. That contrasts with, say, 7% in the last financial year. And then I think as we look more broadly, there's been strong lending growth in business and in institutional over the course of the year. But, you know, as you mentioned, there's a lot of focus on housing. You know, it's 57% of household assets prices in of housing, understandably watched very closely here for all of those reasons. But I think if you take a step back from that, you know, house prices have increased a lot, you know, by almost 70% over the last 6 years. And we have seen periods before where there has been some deterioration in house prices. The most recent of those was in 2022, 2023, when rates, of course, went from 10 basis points to 4.35%. So we don't think it's going to be a contraction, but we do expect housing conditions to soften over the course of the year. We expect rates will be coming down in 2027, and I think that will provide some support to housing and hopefully a pickup in broader economic activity and growth.
8: Well, let's back that one and see whether that prognostication's right, because that's a glass half full one, but he's going against the wave of everyone else. That's Matt Common from the Commonwealth Bank at 7 to 12 now.
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8: Three and a half minutes to 12 is the time right now. Thanks for all the feedback we've had, and a lot of people have been asking just about our time tunnel stuff we do with the Frank's Treasure Trove. That's going to be up as a podcast. Some really wonderful memories. We'll do more of that next week on the show. Sue's asking about temporary protection visas. Temporary protection visas largely is to do with people seeking asylum. This controversy is about legal immigration. That is the formal migration program being too high. And that's what they've lost control of over the last few years. That's different to the arguments of the past. Now, at 3 minutes to 12 right now, we're going to play this Beatles song to finish up, are we, tonight? I think we might do that right now. Let's finish up with this song tonight. I did have something else planned. I might save it for tomorrow, but let's finish with this one.

0: Thanks for your company tonight. I was actually going to play Herbie Hancock. It's a classic, Herbie Hancock's Watermelon Man. But you know what? If you want to hear it, give Phil a call. 13187. He'll give it a run. I ran out of time. He's next. Have a great Thursday.
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2: Hello, I'm Jack Fenwick. The Prime Minister is continuing to resist calls to apologise over a botched melon gag. Federal politics reporter Nelson Scott.
3: Anthony Albanese appeared on a podcast where he discussed melons he was gifted by his female Japanese counterpart while gesturing at his chest. The comments were mentioned in a confidential diplomatic note between Canberra and Tokyo, which was later leaked to the media. Opposition leader Angus Taylor pressed Mr. Albanese in Parliament over whether his office leaked the correspondence while continuing to demand an apology for the podcast remarks.
4: Man up and say sorry to the Prime Minister of Japan.
3: But Mr. Albanese has refused to apologise, instead referring to the close partnership between the two nations.
5: The Prime Minister of Japan is a good friend of Australia.
3: Japan says it's aware of the comments and the two leaders have a strong relationship built on mutual trust.
2: The Commonwealth Bank says loan applications have fallen by 15% since the May budget. Australia's biggest lender has posted a full-year profit of $10.9 billion. The bank admits the country will face challenging conditions, but believes the economy is still resilient. CBA Chief Executive Matt Commons says it's helping customers doing it tough.
6: Importantly, we were also able to provide 147,000 tailored payment arrangements to customers most in need, and we also invested more than $1 billion to protect our customers from scams, fraud, cyber, and financial crime.
2: The federal opposition has announced more detail about its migration plan, flagging a target of 180,000 people a year. Visas for overseas students, working tourists and unskilled workers will be reduced. The coalition maintains the number of migrants must be linked to available housing. Shadow Housing Minister Andrew Bragg says Australians want the issue resolved.
7: The country's sort of been run on autopilot, which is why it's been run so poorly. And so I'm confident that if we do the modelling and do this properly, we could actually house more Australians and also house the new Australians who are coming in.
2: Rescue workers in Colombia are still trying to free people trapped after Monday's 7.4 magnitude earthquake. Around 240 people have died while over 3,000 are still missing. There are still fresh aftershocks. Two Australians have been rescued after a ferry travelling from Bali caught fire. Local officials report the ferry went up in flames in the Lombok Strait early on Wednesday. A 19-year-old Indonesian woman was killed and 172 people had to be evacuated. In finance, one Australian dollar is buying 70.7 US cents.
1: Denture Solutions. Dentures so comfortable, you'll forget you even have them. 4RO, your sport now.
2: Coach Ross Lyon says he takes full responsibility for the position his side is in. The Saints need to win their last two matches against the Tigers and Suns to be a chance of playing finals. Lyon says there have been positive signs despite key personnel being injured, but they need to improve.
8: Because we don't say we're coaching great and you're playing bad. It's like we need to coach better and help you play better. That's the space I come from. And ultimately, I take full responsibility for where we're at. We've improved, but not enough. And yeah, I don't shy away from anything.
2: The West Tigers have signed Raiders hooker Jaden Brayley on a 2-year deal starting from next NRL season. And Cricket Australia selectors have picked Josh Hazlewood ahead of Scott Boland for Australia's first test against Bangladesh in Darwin. That's the latest news and sport.
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4: Starting this morning at 12 degrees in Rockhampton for a fine and sunny day on top of 27. Yeppoon 13 to 23. Gladstone 13 to 25. And Billawilla 7 to 25 degrees.
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0: And the worst part about it is a lot of money's been squandered. The rot and the corruption and the... no, I want someone to be held accountable. If you do something wrong, these people, they're not like those in businesses. If a business goes broke, management gets... Someone gets held accountable.
1: That's right. That's right.
0: Not so politicians, they can walk away with a pension and everything else and get nothing.
1: I can't believe it. Yeah. So you rang up the Governor-General and told him to sack the Parliament and he didn't listen to you. Crazy.
0: That's right. And I've done it too many times before.
1: Yeah, he should have listened to you the first time. I can't believe that. Man's got rocks in his head.
0: I got told to email them. So maybe when I email them, maybe they'll act
1: matter. Mate, don't give up. Chris, there you go. Can't believe that. Here's Chris from Laylaw taking the effort to get on his phone and ring up the Governor-General and say, hello, Governor-General. You might know me. I'm probably on your list of people, persons of interest. But just to be honest with you, can you do us all a favour and sack the government? And he didn't listen to Chris. And this is supposed to be a democracy.
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1: Glenn says, I can't believe the whole Albo interview choices thing. By the way, he talked to Abby Chatfield. That was worse, but doesn't get a mention. Maybe people will go back and revisit that. Frank says, Phil, you're an idiot. The Governor-General's a she. Oh, right. You're right on two cases. One, she is a she, and yes, I am an idiot. But I'm not going to mention melons out of respect for the Governor-General. Hey, Phil, I like your latest serendipity moment. Last night, though, I came to the conclusion that we're both the chosen ones because this is Kevin on the text, because he also gets serendipity. Speaking of serendipity, just ran a commercial there a moment ago for Suzy Quatro's tour. Our next listener has this and she just rang as her intro song.

0: have a Prime Minister at the moment, I can't think of the last time he has, with his mouth, conceded I got something wrong.
1: Yeah.
0: I mean, even when he went and did that thing and talked about whatever he said about Kylie Minogue, which was just wrong for a bloke in that role to say anyway, but especially a recently married bloke to talk about how he'd like to... Like, he couldn't even say it himself. He had to put a statement out to do it. That's gutless.
1: Yeah.
0: That is gutless.
1: Yeah. And the point that Jimmy Carr was making, incidentally, too, was that we need good male role models. And this was his point about good men as well. You know, when we've got young fellas who want to look up to someone and aspire to be someone who is a good man, that's where you should be looking for your leaders to be giving you that sort of representation too.
0: Yeah, who would have thought we'd get that philosophy from Jimmy Carr?
1: Well, you know, he's very clever. You'd be surprised. He's a, you know, expect the unexpected. A little bit like you, your good self. What's on the front cover of the Daily Telegraph, which I'm looking forward to the free subscription to?
0: This is what this is all about.
1: What do you think you're on? Do you think I enjoy chatting to you? Crikey.
0: I'll throw you a paper each day if you drive by the office.
1: Oh, I have to drive by. I was hoping to see your skills as a paper chucker.
0: We have an amazing story that goes to the heart of concerns about Australia's national security, without giving the whole thing away, because I would like you to read it, written by the person who knows it better than I, that there have been issues with people snooping with drones around Australian military bases.
1: Right, I've heard that, yeah.
0: Yeah, well, it's bigger than anyone thought.
1: Really?
0: And we'll have the full story of it in today's paper. But the thing that I find amazing about it is it's been going on for years. And I look at this and I say, all right, and I assume ASIO is investigating who's flying the drone around. Is it just some, you know, bloke who went and bought one at Harvey Norman and is curious? Or is it spies for China? Or is it Iranian? You know, who is it?
1: Okay.
0: And nobody knows. And I think that's a real problem, particularly, as we'll report today, that you've been able to fly over the top of Australian new fighter jets, like the latest generation fighter jets, and snoop and have a close look at those planes from a drone. Now, look, anyone can buy one of these, and you can just about fly any one of them into any place, except there's laws about it. Why no enforcement?
1: Great. Okay, I'm going to pick. You've sold me. I'm going to get the Telegraph on the way home from the local news agent. There's still 20
0: it's
1: cents,
0: a good
1: aren't
0: story.
1: They?
0: It's a very good story by Jake McCallum.
1: There's still 20 cents, aren't they, for the paper?
0: For you, yes. You give it to me, you get the paper.
1: Bless you, Puff Daddy.
0: Oh, mate. See you later. Thanks for having me on it.
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1: Coming up for the news at 3:05 to 3. Hello, Hamish, how are you? Thank you for the text for the Conspiracy Theory Thursday for next week, talking about Richard Nixon and the conspiracy theory of the Majestic 12. I don't know anything about that. I know about the Jasons. That was a good one. But I don't know anything about this one. So leave it with me and I'll look that up for next week's Conspiracy Theory Thursday. Today's one, obviously, a great deal of disappointment. What we didn't have, according to Project Anchor, we were going to lose gravity on Earth at 12:33 this morning. Never happened. I mean, not really that surprised. The other thing that's happening, of course, is this solar eclipse. Millions of people flocking to places on the Northern Hemisphere, Spain being a popular one, to have a look at the most significant solar eclipse in decade. Or in decades, and that's coming up too. I didn't get many texts about Jason Morrison. If you had any thoughts on that, please text me on 0460 873 873. And thanks very much to Frankie, who said that was Katie Gallagher that Jason Morrison was thinking of a moment ago. Coming up, our mate Terry Barnes joins us for his usual Thursday morning segment and music news on the way, where I've picked what I think you'll consider to be a cracking song to play.
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1: Thank you.
0: No, you're most welcome. It's a beautiful world, isn't it? 3:45, I've got some music news after this, and I keep going on about how I've got a cracking song for us, but I'm pretty impressed by the song I'm going to play. Hope you like it too.
2: It's getting close. 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
0: 12 minutes to 4. Okay, let's get some music news for you. Today is August the 13th, and after 4, we'll go to Luke Boner and the Boner Report. On this day, in 2017, David Bowie made a posthumous appearance on the TV show Twin Peaks, The Return. Bowie made the cameo appearance as a deranged FBI agent in the cult classic 91 prequel, Fire Walk With Me, supposed to return to the show's revival but died during filming. So the director, David Lynch, used archive footage from that movie to bring Bowie to life in the episode. Now, interestingly, something similar happened with David Duchovny, who was in The X-Files, and David Lynch had this idea of a trans... I think it was a transsexual DA agent, and it was David Spader, you know, James Spader, the actor, who was supposed to take the part of the role. But as David Duchovny was telling me, he ended up with it because Spader didn't want it.
12: Spader came up with the idea for the role in Twin Peaks for himself. He was friends with Mark Frost, who was running the show with David Lynch. And Spader came up with this idea of a transvestite drug enforcement agent who had gone undercover as a woman and found that he liked wearing the clothes. Then I guess he got busy and couldn't do it, and then they threw it open to every guy in LA who would audition for it. Yeah. And I had barely worked, and I went in, I auditioned, and they hired me, and

0: Just magnificent. Steely Dan. I just got a text from both Spiro and Lucy from the Ben Fordham Breakfast Show at Sydney's 2GB. Both also really enjoying the sounds of the magnificent Steely Dan. And that song, which was from the album Can't Buy a Thrill. Might have to go back and have a listen to that album. Heard that? Haven't heard that in ages. And that song is just magnificent. I hope you liked it too. Do it again. All right, news coming up in just a moment. It's 4 minutes to four. Then we'll have a look at the front page of the newspapers.
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12: Hello, I'm Jack Fenwick. The federal government has made last-minute changes to its legislation forcing tech giants to pay for news. Labor will take its news bargaining incentive to Parliament today after striking a deal with the opposition. Under the agreed changes, digital platforms will have to make at least 8 deals with separate Australian media outlets, up from 6. The cut media outlets will receive from a tech firm's payout has also been bumped back up to 25%. The National Anti-Corruption Commission has been asked to investigate the federal government's proposed gambling laws. Labor is seeking to pass reforms which restrict the number of betting commercials. Independent MP Andrew Wilkie has referred the bill to the commission, claiming it may have been improperly influenced by the private sector. Mr. Wilkie has told Parliament the legislation only benefits gambling companies.
13: Donations, gifts, hospitality and personal relations have resulted in a gambling policy diametrically opposed to research, public opinion and the public interest. Do you agree this constitutes corruption? Do you understand how the donations, etc., have compromised your government?
12: The Albanese government says linking migration levels to the housing supply is flawed. The opposition has flagged a net migration rate of 180,000 people a year, with a target linked to housing availability. The cap is higher than One Nation's 130,000, but lower than Labor's 225,000. Housing Minister Claire O'Neill argues the coalition hasn't done its homework.
14: Anyone who's saying that we can resolve a 40-year-old housing crisis through migration is absolutely wrong. Of course, it's a piece of the puzzle, but the truth is the Liberals haven't had a sensible thing to say about housing for about 20 years now, and I don't think that's going to change today.
12: A man has died after a mobile home fire in southern New South Wales. Another man is being treated for serious burns and smoke inhalation and is in a serious condition. The cause of the fire at a tourist park in Nowra is being investigated. Two Australians have been rescued after a ferry travelling from Bali caught fire. Local officials report the ferry went up in flames in Lombok Strait early yesterday morning. A 19-year-old Indonesian woman was killed and 172 people had to be evacuated. A woman who spent 36 hours trapped under rubble following an earthquake in Colombia has been rescued alive. Rescue crews spent 10 hours freeing her from beneath a collapsed building. At least 250 people have died and thousands remain missing. A doctor's strike in Victoria's public hospitals today has been postponed after a legal threat by the state government. Doctors were due to walk off the job for 3.5 hours over pay and conditions.
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12: Fremantle coach Justin Lomuor says he isn't surprised to hear his captain Alex Pearce has rejected an approach by the Tasmania Devils. The 32-year-old has long been seen as a target for the Devils following his success skippering the ladder leaders. Lomuor says despite growing up in Tasmania, Pearce is loyal to the Dockers.
15: Doesn't surprise me at all. I mean, I see his commitment day in, day out here. See how he leads the club, see how passionate he is about the football club and his teammates and the people around here. So, yeah, it doesn't surprise me at all.
12: Roosters star James Tedesco and Panthers rival Dylan Edwards are still yet to be cleared to return from injury for tonight's NRL blockbuster. An Australian all-rounder Cameron Green has been given the green light to attack Bangladesh in the first test in Darwin today. Meanwhile, Josh Hazlewood has been selected ahead of fellow paceman Scott Boland.
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18: Starting this morning at 12 degrees in Rockhampton before a fine and sunny day on top of 27. Yeppoon 13 to 23, Gladstone 13 to 25, and Billawilla 7 to 25 degrees.
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0: Not long to go. You know, it's Thursday already. Everything bursting with hope, coming
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0: 7 minutes past four. Quite a few texts that came through from Steely Dan, our song this morning. And as Luke Boner would tell you, and Luke's going to be coming up for the Boner Report in just a moment, there's a great deal of satisfaction when you can play a song on the radio that you know the listeners will really like, so you will really like it, and then you get the vindication through the texts. And I'm sure Luke Boner, very much like I, got very frustrated with having to play K-San by Cold Chisel every single day and Footloose by Kenny Loggins, and you try and explain to the people in charge of FM radio, you know, the audience has more of an appreciation of music than you give them credit for, and they go, no, they don't. Yep. Ben says, Phil, your taste in music's a lot like mine, the great Steely Dan song. Brooklyn from Pretzel Logic's good too. The singer sounds like Michael McDonald, but I don't know who remember who it was. Was it Walter Becker and Donald Fagen? Also, this one from Wayne, another great choice of song, Phil, Steely Dan. Sharon says to me on the text, you must now promise you will play more Steely Dan in the morning. And also Maureen said, thank you so much for playing that. You made an old woman very happy. And this one too that came in from Mick at Winston Hills really enjoyed Steely Dan and said, by the way, do you know where the Killers got their name from? The Killers got their name, I'm led to believe, from New Order. They had a video clip for the song Crystal, and so they got a bunch of musicians together to play on stage under the nom de plume, under the made-up band name of The Killers. And it turns out The Killers saw that, and that's where that came from. Tomorrow morning, incidentally, I'm going to play a really great song I think you'll really enjoy in our segment Behind the Song. I'm going to speak to Ian from Delamitri, the guitarist from the band. Delamitri have got their Australian tour coming up next year. We'll talk about that with Ian tomorrow, and we'll get the story behind this particular Delamitri song, which hopefully you'll enjoy as much as I will. This will be tomorrow morning.

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7: 7 to 5 with Luke Boner. We've got some callers on the line. Let's go to Jamie in Kensington. Morning, Jamie. Thanks for calling. What do you think?
8: Good morning. Good morning, Phil. Good morning, all. Hey, look, just touching base in regards to students being encouraged to take time off school to go to protest. We need to think back to what's happened earlier. Like, for instance, when I was in Chile on holidays in September 2019, we had that climate protest.
7: That's right, yeah.
8: That was encouraged by Greta Thunberg for students to take time off school to go to those protests. Yeah. And during that stay in Chile, what happened was after that war global protest, the lefties, they encouraged the students to take time out of school to protest with the Chile metros. And the communists used the students to spearhead a much greater social disruption.
7: That's right. Good points there too for a young fellow there, Jamie. I appreciate that. Luke, hang on. Let's get to Chris, who's on the phone. And Ride, you're on with Luke Boner. Morning, Chris. What do you think?
9: G'day, Luke. Yeah, I'm against it as well. But the parents also should have some responsibility here. You know, they can't just walk away and say, I'll go to school, or you're going to a protest today. Yeah.
7: All right. Thank you, Chris. And also, we'll get to Melinda's thoughts, and then we'll get to hear what Luke thinks about the calls too, including Melinda. Yeah. Morning, Melinda at Normanhurst. What do you think?
10: Yes, look, I'm against the protests. I think they're very easily influenced at that age, and they have very limited life experience. Voting in a, you know, in a few years' time, I mean, the way these sort of half-informed, easily led kids vote is actually going to influence the day-to-day life of 27 million people down the track. And there's so many complex issues that go into it. You know, there's financial considerations and social considerations. Kids that age know, you know, sweet little about all the very important things that that they're going to be called to vote on. And you know, we've all heard about this the slow march through the institutions. I mean, this is it.
7: That's it. Melinda, we'll have to leave it there. But thank you so much. So we've got about a minute left. Your thoughts on those three calls, please, Luke.
11: Great feedback, really great feedback. And those last callers saying, no, I don't agree with it. Look, legally, you're not allowed to leave school today if you're of school age and the parents and the teachers have a duty of care. But here's the thing. Because we were talking about lowering the age of voting to 16 last week. God, this marries into that brilliantly. Mm. Are you politically aware? And have you seen both sides of the story at the age of 16 or 17? That's an interesting one. It'd be interesting to see how many people turn up at Town Hall in Sydney today. I shouldn't publicise it. I might be doing the wrong thing here. But it will be interesting, and I wonder how many would have turned up if the protest was held on a Saturday or a Sunday.
7: Good point. Thank you
11: for having me, brother.
7: Give it a plug.
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11: I dare you to broadcast it after the news at 5. It's the bona fide podcast where we don't tell you what to think. We just love bringing you things to think about.
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4: Good morning, I'm Dusty Fitzpatrick. The National Anti-Corruption Commission's been asked to investigate the federal government's proposed gambling laws. Labor is seeking to pass reforms to restrict the number of betting commercials. Independent MP Andrew Wilkie has referred the bill to the commission, claiming it may have been improperly influenced by the private sector. He says the legislation only benefits gambling companies.
5: Donations, gifts, hospitality and personal relations have resulted in a gambling policy diametrically opposed to research, public opinion, and the public interest. Do you agree this constitutes corruption? Do you understand how the donations, etc., have compromised your government?
4: The federal opposition has announced more details about its migration plan, flagging a target of 180,000 people a year. Visas for overseas students, working tourists and unskilled workers would be reduced. The coalition maintains the number of migrants must be linked to available housing. Shadow Housing Minister Andrew Bragg says Australians want the issue resolved.
6: The country's sort of been run on autopilot, which is why it's been run so poorly. And so I'm confident that if we do the modelling and do this properly, we could actually house more Australians and also house the new Australians who are coming in.
4: Figures show a jump in the number of drone incursions in restricted airspace around Australia's military facilities. News Corp reports 147 incursions involving the unmanned aircraft occurred in the 2024-25 financial year. Just 60 were reported in the 2023-24 year. The Commonwealth Bank chief executive says home loan interest rates are likely to ease next year. Australia's largest bank has posted a $10.9 billion yearly profit, but home loan applications are down by 15% since May. Matt Commons says interest rates have peaked.
7: We do expect housing conditions to soften over the course of the year. We expect rates will be coming down in 2027, and I think that will provide some support to housing and hopefully a pickup in broader economic activity and growth.
4: An investigation's underway after a fatal house fire at Villawood in Sydney's west. Two women were rescued from the fire that started at around 6 o'clock last night. A woman in her 70s later died in hospital. A woman in her 50s was treated for smoke inhalation. A new minimum standard for Australia's on-demand food delivery workers will come into effect next week. The rules introduce a minimum pay standard, personal accident insurance, and clearer ways to resolve disputes. And 5,000 little penguins will soon be vaccinated against the H5 strain of bird flu in Victoria. They'll be microchipped and will need to receive two doses of the vaccine. Checking the markets, the Dow Jones is trading up 66 points, the Nasdaq up 175. One Australian dollar buying 70.63 US cents.
3: Denture Solutions. 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
4: Australian all-rounder Cameron Green has been given the go-ahead to attack Bangladesh in the first test in Darwin. His position in the team is again under scrutiny as he averages 32 with the bat from 37 test matches. Captain Pat Cummins wants to see him break the shackles.
8: You know, you see him in some T20 games, he's banging the ball around. He's almost a... he's got too many skills. So it's like, just get out there, you know, assert yourself, strip away. There's no pressure from us. You've got freedom. Kind of get out of your own way and just go and play.
4: Several AFL clubs are understood to be interested in adding Collingwood veteran Scott Pendlebury to their squad next season. The 38-year-old's yet to reach a deal with the Magpies, and a big crowd's packed Suncorp Stadium for the Broncos Open training session ahead of Saturday's clash with the Warriors. That's the very latest news and sport.
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3: 4RO weather for Rockhampton and Central Queensland. 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
14: Starting this morning at 12 degrees in Rockhampton for a fine and sunny day on top of 27. Yeppoon 13 to 23. Gladstone 13 to 25. And Billawilla 7 to 25 degrees.
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1: Millions around the Northern Hemisphere watching the eclipse of the sun across the UK and Ireland, all across Eastern Europe, and a spectacle in the sky, the rare eclipse dazzling millions. This report live from CNN. They have a reporter there in Spain. Let's have a listen to this.
2: Ground starts to cool. You can feel your energy just drop. And then moments later, or 93 seconds later, the sun starts to come back up again. The cicadas start to chirp again. The ground starts to heat up again, and you feel the energy coming back up through you again. So really an extraordinary and beautiful moment that I don't think anybody here will forget. And a lot of people seeing it for the first time saying, okay, now we are so into this. We want to make sure that we watch every single total eclipse that we possibly can.
1: It's you could say a total eclipse of the heart. It's one of the most significant eclipses where the moon gets between the sun and the earth in years. And so as a lot of people are watching this, millions of people watching this on the Northern Hemisphere, can't help but feeling left feeling left out a little bit by this. But nonetheless, if you get the chance to watch any telly, just or even maybe later on today to have a look at this grand stellar spectacular, it really is an amazing event that's happening. All right, speaking of amazing events, at 8 minutes past five, get ready for Ben Fordham and Sydney's Best Breakfast coming up on 2GB at 5.30, and also Jason Matthews on 4BC at 5.30 as well. Thank you to Luke Boner. And also Maureen said, what was that link that Luke Boner mentioned at the end of the segment? He was being a very naughty boy, Maureen. Don't you worry about it. It's nothing that you need to look at. Hey, Scott at Wente says, looks like the rain's off for the weekend, so a bit of sunshine around. Thank you, Scott. I'm still in the go-go mobile. Thank you, Ben, for your text regarding the refreshing commentary with Luke Boner and the Boner Report. Nick says every second word is the F word. At school these days, kids are not smarter, you know, but unfortunately, I think that they're dumber. That came in from Nick. And this one, we grew up with a lot of immigrants from war when I was younger. So we had a lot of fun as kids, went to Sunday school and the crafts, mostly because our parents also were young and they loved it here in this country. And Maureen says indoctrinating school kids, it's sounding more and more like China. From Stu, high school students, anti-capitalists, fascists and their inverted commas, teachers. A quote that's very relevant nowadays, communism is the hot stove that every generation insists on touching. And I guess there'll be more about that with Ben Fordham and also with Jason Matthews coming up at 5.30. Something I saw in the news yesterday when I was reading the front page of the newspapers was about all of the issues they're having in Victoria with potholes. And 98% of the claims are yet to be processed or are being knocked back. And I thought, okay, I'll do a bit more of a deep dive into this particular story to find out if there's anything more to it. And I found a story that was related to it, that car insurers are now under fire for a lack of transparency that could save motorists hundreds. Did you know about this? Well, I tell you who did, because they're about to run a story on this. James Ward at drive.com.au. So this insurance issue, is this a widespread issue?
3: Yeah, look, it's one of those things, especially at the moment where everybody's sort of watching every dollar going out. And I think it is one of those cases where the research said basically all car insurers are doing this, with most of them not providing sort of, I guess, adequate rationale for why insurance premiums are going up. And we do see it, right? You hear the stories on the news of plenty of cars being stolen and all that kind of stuff. But you would think if you're going up, 5%, maybe you can wear that. But when you're seeing things going up 10, 20, even more, you really do need some rationalization from the insurance company to tell you what that reason is. And I think for consumers, don't just sit there and take it. This is a signal to shop around.
4: So what are the reasons that they're giving for these prices to go up so sharply?
3: Many of them are saying that it's, look, apparently the report said most of them are just glossing over it and sort of saying, oh, look, our costs have gone up, so we have to pass them on to you. But where there is a little bit of insight, you've got some of the companies basically explaining that whether an area, a high risk area, is where the customer lives, if there has been a incidence of either hail damage or fire and things like that, you do see that for home insurance as well when areas get flagged as, I suppose, disaster zones. But for the most part, they're drawing on some of the police data and even theft data, because here we're seeing a lot of vehicles are taken and either rendered either unrecoverable or damaged to the point where it's not economical to repair. And that leads into some of the cars as well, where a lot of the insurers are finding that the cars are either more expensive to repair or take longer to repair, thus incurring extra costs on behalf of the customer, but they're pushing those premiums up again. And I think it's the evolving space that we're dealing with insurance.
4: I read a story yesterday in Melbourne where a lot of people have had pothole damage because the Melbourne roads were rubbish.
3: Yeah.
4: Something like 98% of people are still having issues trying to get their car insurers to pay for the pothole damage. What do you do in an instance like that?
3: And this is the thing, like the stories with that are quite disheartening, because there is a minimum claim amount through the Victorian government, because let's face it, roads are managed by the government. It's something that we as consumers can't control, but you have to spend a minimum amount of $1,600 and something, but you only get reimbursed for dollar values above that. And you think most consumer cars, even if you have a smashed wheel and a new tyre, it's going to be pushing pretty hard to get up to $1,600. So it does leave people out of pocket. And then you've got to claim on your own insurance to do that. That's time, that's effort. And you've got now a lot of people moving to the previous point where your premiums are going up. People are adjusting their premium to come down, but their excess is going up. So if you do need to claim, it kind of makes it almost pointless, because you then ruin your insurance positioning. You lose your no claim bonus and all that sort of stuff. So basically, yes, drivers are the ones kind of dealing with the very bad hand being dealt from all sides.
4: And ASIC says that a lot of people are just accepting this, that most Australians are going, well, you know, I'm not going to push back on this, on the quotes. I'm just going to pay the money that they have to pay. How much money could you actually save if you shop around?
3: There have been cases where you can be looking at sort of, you know, 20 to 30% on your insurance by even just questioning that rise. And that means that you don't move insurance companies. It's like with banks and home loans. As soon as you threaten to leave, they can go into a position where they will lower that discount. The amount of the insurance brands that are all part of the same company is the other scary one. So just because you look at brand A and think, well, I'm going to go to brand B, turns out they're part of the same family. So you may not get much difference. But the idea of questioning it each and every time, do shop around, but certainly go back and ask them for a discount or more information. And they'll likely change that rate that they've given you without you having to move companies.
4: I didn't know that. What would be the percentage of companies that are under the same umbrella that you might not realise?
3: One of the big groups has RACV, NRMA, I think AAMI and Budget Direct are linked to together. There is quite a lot under the same umbrella of, and it's usually down to the insurance underwriter. And these are all part of big, big companies. The brands that come out, they're all marketed slightly differently. Remember, Just Cars used to be the one that was there for enthusiasts. They'd insure your WRX or your imported Skyline, whereas somebody else wouldn't. But they are all covered by the same underwriter, so they're all part of the same family. That's where a little bit of homework works, but certainly pushing back always does.
4: How independent are the websites that you go to that lump everybody together to try and find you the best price?
3: They're actually quite good services, because they will go through and give you pool pricing. They make their money from recommendations. So, for example, you might pull up 10 insurance quotes, but they'll put one at the top because they're getting some incentive in sponsorship or advertising from that company. And it's all disclosed. It's all very fair. But they're a great place to start, because going through every single insurance company to try and get a quote can be very time consuming. Mm. But to use one of the aggregators is actually a really, really good place to start. But my tip is always check the fine print. Coverage is not apples to apples. You've got some that will give you a loan car. Some give you a free windscreen replacement. Some will give you roadside assist. But some have got caveats on it. Some will give you penalties if somebody else is driving the car. And again, the fine print is very hard if you need to make a claim. I have heard a number of cases where people say their car is safely garaged at night at their place of residence to lower their insurance premium, the car parks on the street, something damages it or it's stolen, the insurance company go, well, hang on a minute, it's not parked in the garage like you told us, therefore it is not covered. So there's a lot of kind of, fine print is always incredibly important to check.
4: Right. So do you reckon that's the biggest red flag then, the fine print, or is there something else that you should be worried about if it pops up?
3: What you need to work out is the insurance you need. There are some that you can take off extra cover. There are ones where you can get roadside assist or a hire car if you're a long way from home. But if you've got a car that's just to run around town and you're rarely out in, you're not doing the Great Australian Lap with it, you could take that kind of cover off. And you do need to work out who's driving the car. As soon as you add, and this one's always a massive red flag, if you've got one family car and you add a P-plate driver to that car, your insurance premium goes through the roof. Whereas if you look at sort of separate things, you might be able to have them as a nominator driver because they're driving the car rarely. The other interesting one is if you have an L-plate driver, they actually don't cost much to run, but you need to have them insured with the car. The other thing that we've seen a number of times, some of the new electric cars are over the power-to-weight ratio for P-plate drivers in many states. So if you have a Tesla Model Y and you have a P-plater driving that car, even if you are insured, if that car is damaged, the insurance company can say, well, that driver shouldn't have been driving it anyway, and we're not going to cover you. So there's a lot of moving pieces here. So ask the questions that pertain to your family and your use of the car to make sure you've got the right coverage.
4: All right. Have you got anything on drive.com.au that people can look up?
3: Yeah, we looked at the story about the pothole. So we've got a coverage on that, but I have told the team to put a bit of an insurance top tips together. And what I'll get them to do is add in how all of those companies are umbrella linked together so that people can actually see. If you're shopping with brand A and brand B and not getting much differentiation in your quote, it's because, you know, they sit across the desk from each other. So it can be a little bit closer than they look. But I'll have the team finish that. We'll have that live on Drive later this week.
4: Great. Thank you so much.
3: Amazing. Talk soon.
1: 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Isn't that amazing? It sounds to me, I mean, call me cynical, but it sounds to me as though the insurance companies are trying to get out of paying people money back, which I can't believe sounds inconceivable, doesn't it? 19 past five.
5: 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The sun is shining, the temp is perfect. But as we know, there's always something happening with the weather. And no one knows that better than Central Queensland's favourite weatherman, Mike Griffin. Don't miss the updates on Friday morning thanks to Thinkwater as we check the weather that's affecting us and find out what's happening on the water. 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
1: Hello, Jerry. How are you? He says, Phil, that interview on the car insurance was incredibly detailed and relevant. Glad you liked it, my friend. He says, oh, however, watch out, Phil. You'll ruin your reputation for the big belly laugh. I'm sorry. I'll make fun of something in a minute, Jerry. Thank you. Andrew says, if the social housing has had 10 plus years waiting on with a waiting list over 30 years, why is immigration the cause of the housing shortage? This one that also just came through a moment ago as well from John, who says they like the premiums, talking about the insurance companies, their share price as well, and their bonuses, but not claims. They do take the piss though, don't they, to be honest. And it's always people who are vulnerable, in need of getting the money after floods, fires and things like that. Not people who are just doing it because they think, oh, let's see if we can rip off the insurance company. It's people who need it and need their help and have to jump through all of these hoops time and time again. Andrew says on the text, and today's kids are stupid. 14-year-old at my place leaves the bathroom heat lamp on until it overheats and turns off. Half a kilowatt an hour? There you go, Andrew. You know, you try teaching them about politics, they're too busy spending too long in the shower. Alexandra, how are you in Mount Cotton? On the email, she says, I'm from St. Ives in Cornwall in the UK. I remember sitting on the island with hundreds of other people watching the last eclipse about 30 years ago. And she says it was so amazing. They were so lucky again to see it for the first time. They were. It's amazing, this total eclipse witnessed now across Spain. And I got another text too that came in from Scott, who said, and it wasn't Scott, it was Steve, who said, isn't it amazing that the moon is exactly the right size to totally block out the sun? It is a very good point, actually. But again, you know, incredible moments. Unfortunately, we miss out here, but the universe really is an amazing thing. Hello, Scott, did I mention that you said that the weekend's going to be good? I think I did mention that too. Yep, the weekend's going to be good, but due to, in fact, the premiums on cars, a lot more people aren't taking road trips. That'd be one of the issues. The other be the cost of petrol. Sydney, $1.98. Melbourne, $2. Brisbane, $2.03. Perth, $2.04. Adelaide, $2. Canberra, $2.05. Hobart, $2.06. And Darwin, $2.11. So still sitting around the $2 mark. And the average national for diesel, $2.24.
0: And now on Wake Up Australia, a finance update.
1: And the ASX 200 index closed down 0.5% or 41.2 points to 9204.4. Currently, one Australian dollar is buying 71 US cents and 52 British pence. It's 5:25.
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1: $5.29 on the text. In regard to the car insurance, I have a Dodge Ram. The front plastic grille cost $8,000. The rear taillight, $5,000. The side mirror, $3,000. No wonder the texter says the insurance is so expensive. I bet you have a nightmare every time you park in a shopping centre, a car park. So I bet you just you fear that. Okay, get ready for Sydney's Best Breakfast. Ben Fordham on the way on 2GB. Jason Matthews coming up on 4BC. We have a podcast which will be up later tonight due to technical issues. I'll catch you back here at midnight. Have a fantastic day.
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5: 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Your news now.
2: Good morning, I'm James Royce. A major rescue package has been unveiled for the nation's biggest aluminium smelter, with the federal and New South Wales governments committing $2.5 billion for the plant at Tomago in the Hunter Valley. The deal will keep the smelter open past 2028, locking in more than 1,100 jobs. Two lives have been lost in separate fires across New South Wales overnight. A man has died and another is in a serious condition after a blaze gutted their mobile home near Nowra on the state's south coast, while a woman in her 70s died in hospital after being dragged from her home that went up in flames at Villawood in Sydney's west. One Nation has removed the profile of one of its failed WA candidates from its website. That's after a video emerged in which Parminder Singh branded homosexuality as a mental illness. Barnaby Joyce has told the ABC it isn't a view that he or the party shares.
3: He obviously doesn't know One Nation, because they've got a surprise for him. We have quite a large proportion of gay people and they're all the same. They don't want to be glorified. They don't want to be vilified. They just want to people accept, and they go on and do a very good job.
2: And a fresh warning from ASIC, which has expressed concerns about people being lured into risky online investments through offers of cash, discounts or frequent flyer points. Commissioner Simone Constant says a lot of the time it is too good to be true.
4: We are concerned that some online brokers are targeting retail investors with complex or high-risk products without clearly disclosing the risks or conducting the checks they should.
6: Dynamic mobility aids. Freedom without limits. 420 Richardson Road.
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2: Starting with cricket, and Aussie skipper Pat Cummins is confident Scott Boland will feature in the national side again soon after he was edged out by Josh Hazlewood for the final pay spot for today's first test against Bangladesh in Darwin.
9: It's one of those ones where there's not much you can say to Scotty other than obviously there's a lot of cricket coming up. But he knows his worth and how good he is.
2: Still on cricket, and England's Joe Root has ruled out a team curfew under his captaincy, declaring they don't work. Over to AFL, and Fremantle's Murphy Reid is in doubt for tomorrow night's clash with Adelaide after copping a hit to the groin during training, while Alex Pearce will return after being managed in the loss to the D's. Over to NRL, and Sean Bloor is leaving the Storm with the second rower off to the Broncos next year, while Canberra's Jaden Brayley has signed on with the Tigers. And the Roosters have rush Cody Ramsay back into their side to face the Panthers tonight after James Tedesco was again ruled out, while Penrith's Dylan Edwards remains a chance to return from his shoulder injury.
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21: It's a lovely fine day today, expected, with light winds and pretty much no chance of any kind of shower activity. The coldest place overnight at the stage was Billawilla, getting down to 11 degrees just before 5 a.m. So definitely not as cool as what it was yesterday. We're going to see a top of 27 degrees today for Rockhampton. Yeppoon going for 23, Gladstone 26, and Billawilla expecting a top of 25. Next few days expected to be mostly sunny and the daytime temperatures more or less exactly the same. And it's going to stay like that all the way through to the weekend, possibly early next week, maybe even Sunday you could see a couple of showers roll in, but not expecting a lot out of that either. Currently it is 11 degrees in Billawilla, Gladstone is 16, Yeppoon is 16, and Rocky right now is 17. Degrees.
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21: Good morning. This is the Boodles Big Breakfast on 994RO. Wonderful to have your company nice and early on this Thursday, the 13th of August. Great to have your company today. Coming up, it's a big one. We've got plenty to talk about. Gerald Quigley from the House of Wellness will join me. The usual stuff like Member for Keppel, Nigel Hutton, Tony Williams, the Rockhampton Council Mayor. Actually, I think he just got back from Canberra, or he might still be in Canberra. I know they've been there because we spoke to Adam Mellow the other day, who was down there representing this region's councils, and also the Queensland Health Minister Tim Nicholls will be joining me after 7 o'clock. All the usual stuff, the Wonder Wheel, Secret Sound and more. So let's get into it. Let's play some music. Here's Cold Chisel. Good morning.

0: This is Radio Live on 994 Row. Biddle's Big Breakfast. Luke here with you. And yesterday during the show, I caught up with Hope Steele from the Track Safe Foundation because this week is Rail Safety Week and it is certainly still a big issue.
1: Coming back to following the road rules, I think there's a lot of complacency when it comes to railway crossings and people, people are time poor, don't want to stop and follow the signs and wait for that train to pass. So people are sort of rushing through railway crossings. In some cases, they're going around the boom gates, which is absolutely alarming. Thinking, yeah, train's not coming, so not even looking. But it's not just vehicle drivers and heavy vehicle drivers, it's pedestrians and bike users too. The Rocky Region railway crossings do present a significant risk, not just crossings, but the corridor itself. So, you know, most crossings in that region will, you know, have a stop or a give way sign. They might not have boom gates or flashing lights. And as you said, you know, it's frequented by long, heavy freight trains. Yeah, they can stop up, take up to 2 kilometres to stop. So, you know, that's like 14 football fields, you know, depending on your footy code. You certainly don't want to mess with that, and you don't want to be in line of that. And, you know, sadly, you know, train drivers are reporting too many trespassers in the rail corridor, people taking shortcuts, people playing in the rail corridor. And this Rail Safety Week, we're really just reminding the public to be, you know, really vigilant on and around rail.
0: That is Hope from the Track Safe Foundation. And, yeah, make sure you teach your kids and remind you yourself, you know. Don't play, don't rush through railway crossings. I used to know someone who's worked for Queensland Rail and he reckons the amount of near misses and it's just unbelievable. This is Luke here on 990 4RO for the Boodles Big Breakfast.
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0: Beatles Big Breakfast on 994 RO. G'day, this is Luke here, and it is nearly 6 o'clock. That means nearly news time. After 6, we'll check out the news headlines, and also we'll have a chat with Gerald Quigley from the House of Wellness, Clash of the Chords, On This Day, and more. And also we're looking for our tipper for this week's 4RO footy tipping competition. It's a jackpot of $100 to spend at Cocoa Brew, Cocoa Brew Express, or the new Cocoa Brew Riverfront. 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We're looking for our guest tipper to go up against Robin from Cocoa Brew. It is a 4RO footy tipping competition. Thanks to Cocoa Brew. It's for me. It's for you. It's Cocoa Brew.
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5: Good morning. Joseph Price with your local news. Queensland Rail is reminding motorists and pedestrians to take extra care at railway crossings this Rail Safety Week. Last financial year, there were 11 near misses involving pedestrians and vehicles in central Queensland, nearly double the previous year. QR's head of regional, Scott Cornish, says not following the rules can seriously impact everyone involved.
6: These incidents don't just affect the people involved and their families. It impacts our train crew, the people on the train, and the first responders attending to the situation.
5: A five-vehicle collision at Kinka Beach has left a child in hospital. Around 10 to 4 yesterday afternoon, five cars crashed nose to tail on the scenic highway. One child was taken to Capricorn Coast Hospital with minor injuries, while eight other people were treated at the scene. The Royal Australian Air Force will do a flying display over Rockhampton Airport today. It'll include six PC-21s piloted by the Air Force's aerobatic display team known as the Roulettes. RAF Roulette pilot David Bernard tells us what we will see.
7: Some low-level formation aerobatics will be going up to about sort of 600 kilometres an hour, pulling up to maybe 6G of force in the air, and you'll see Brody, Roulette 6, and myself as Roulette 5 doing some of our passing manoeuvres, flying at each other and missing gracefully, hopefully, and some other party tricks that we have.
5: There will be a meet and greet with the Roulette from 2 p.m. at the Plane Spotters viewing area before the air show at 3:45. And a boost for the Royal Flying Doctor Service, with Rockhampton Regional Council waiving more than $180,000 in landing fees over the past 12 months. The RFDS completed more than 2,800 patient transfers to and from Rockhampton Airport in the past year, providing critical care and transport services. Deputy Mayor Drew Wickerson says the service was vital to rural and regional communities.
8: If you've got an urgent medical condition or you've been injured seriously in an accident and we can't provide the medical service here in Rockhampton, we've got a great hospital, but there are some things that are very specialised and we can't offer everything. To be able to get those people safely evacuated and have their medical care on the way where they can get that help is critical to our communities.
4: National News now.
9: Hi, I'm Phoebe Humphrey. Barnaby Joyce has declared One Nation as the gayest party in Australia while distancing himself from failed WA candidate Harminder Singh, who declared homosexuality as a mental illness. Joyce telling the ABC it's taken freedom of speech too far.
10: People are allowed to have views, but they've got to be within the Australian guardrails. Well, that's one of our key policies. We believe in an Australian culture that is tolerant, egalitarian.
9: Meantime, school kids across Australia are set to stage a walkout out today to protest Pauline Hanson and One Nation demonstrations being held in state and territory capitals. One of the big four banks warns that interest rates could remain high for some time to come. The CEO of Westpac says mortgage holders could be waiting until 2028 to start seeing the cash rate come down. He's blaming weak productivity. And Lionel Messi has hinted at retirement in a tribute post to his dad, the Argentinian legend, writing that since his father's passing, he has serious doubts about whether he can keep playing.
4: Denture Solutions. Dentures so comfortable, you'll forget you even have them. 994RO, your sport now.
9: In sport, Aussie skipper Pat Cummins says Nathan Lyon is ready to go for today's first test against Bangladesh in Darwin, with the spinner making his comeback from a hamstring injury he suffered during the third Ashes test back in December.
11: It's great to have Nath back. I was even looking at some footage the other day of that Adelaide test, and I think that's the best he's bowled in years.
9: Roosters fullback James Tedesco will now miss tonight's clash against the Panthers despite being named on Tuesday. And round two of the AFLW season kicks off tonight between Melbourne and Hawthorn. That's the latest news and sport.
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12: All right, it's certainly, I don't feel like it's as cool as yesterday, but definitely on the cooler side. And Billawilla, it's the coldest place across Capricornia, getting down to 9 degrees just before 6 o'clock. It's not too far from there now, but we'll get into that. It's going to be a mostly sunny day today with light winds. On the Capricorn coast, there's southerly winds, 15 to 20 knots, reaching up to 25 knots offshore. North of Agnes Water, early in the morning with winds turning southeasterly in the early afternoon. Seas 1.5 to 2 metres, decreasing to 1 to 1.5 metres during the morning, then decreasing to 1 metre in the early evening. And we're getting for a top of 27 degrees today in Rockhampton. Yeppoon is going for a little bit cooler with some more, you know, the sea breeze. 23 is the top for Yeppoon, 26 for Gladstone, and Billawilla expecting a top of 25 today. Looking ahead for the rest of the week, mostly sunny tomorrow, 26, and your weekend partly cloudy with tops around the mid-20s. And looking on Sunday, Monday, Tuesday, could see the slight chance of a possible shower. Right now, it's 9 degrees in Billawilla. Gladstone is 15. Yeppoon is 16. And Rocky is currently 16 degrees.
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12: Good morning. Welcome here to the Boodles Big Breakfast on this Thursday, the 13th of August. My name is Luke Cross. Filling in for Aaron still. He will be back at some point. But you got me today and lots to do today, including from the House of Wellness, Gerald Quigley. We'll have a chat with him. Nigel Hutton, member for Keppel, the Rockhampton Regional Council Mayor, Tony Williams. So all the usual stuff we'll be doing, plus the quick shot, the secret sound, the clash of the chords, etc., etc. And I'll also be catching up, actually being here in the studio, the Queensland Minister for Health and Ambulance Services, Tim Nicholls, will be here in the studio. Things being announced today, so more on that later. And what I also need from you, if you, well, I'm gonna say rate yourself as a footy tipper. I don't think it matters. Just pick all the home teams. You have just as good a chance to do well as anybody else who thinks they know football. But we are looking for our tipper to go up against Robin for a chance to win that $100 voucher to spend at Coco Brew, Coco Brew Express, or Coco Brew Riverfront, whichever one of those. And if you either can give me a call of 49227990, or send us a message on Facebook. We are looking for that tipper. We need to have it this morning because I'll be talking to Robin after 8:30. So 49227990. Next, we're going to take a look at some news headlines after Carole King.

0: It's the Birdles Big Breakfast on 994 RO. Let's take a look at some news headlines. And in the Morning Bulletin today, it talks about the headline is Spiritual Demons Blamed for Torching Stranger's Farm. A man who lit a bushfire on a stranger's farm, destroying 5 hectares of land, explained he wanted to rid himself of spiritual demons. The gentleman in question decided to go bush and be alone in the Cabra cattle property, 20 minutes outside of Rockhampton, taking a bag, a lighter. The Rockhampton District Court heard earlier this week. The 36-year-old pleaded guilty to setting fire to vegetation on December 18, 2025, during what the Crown Prosecutor described as humid weather in a largely flammable, dry and rural area of land. The father of four was on parole, having been sentenced for another offence 28 days beforehand when he lit the fire. The court heard the blaze had to be left to burn out overnight because the hilly terrain made it inaccessible to firefighters. And the court heard the property owners called emergency services when they saw a plume of smoke, and when police arrived, who the gentleman in question had a 16-page criminal history, waded into a dam and refused to get out for 30 minutes. Judge Jeff Clark handed down a 2-year sentence with immediate parole eligibility, taking into account his pre-sentence custody since he was arrested the day of the fire. The Courier Mail today, Cam gags kids in care. Vulnerable children in state care will no longer be able to voice their concerns to the department after the LNP axed a key survey that the minister herself had praised. Child Safety Minister Amanda Cam, at budget estimates less than a fortnight ago, declared the voices of kids in care must be heard, saying we need to make sure that the best interests of the child are the priority and that their voices are heard. They were not heard by multiple ministers who sat in this chair. But it can now be revealed the My Life in Care survey, conducted annually since 2022, has been axed by the state government. The survey asked children aged 5 to 18 in residential care, foster care and kinship care about their experiences. It was designed to ensure children could share their personal experiences within the system and help the government understand what needs to improve. The axing of the survey means there are now no mechanisms for children to voice their concerns other than via the Office of Public Guardian and Child Safety Officers. Ms. Cam did not provide a reason for axing the survey or say if an alternative would be created to give children a voice. Also in the Courier Mail, Queensland continues to wait for a register of high-risk domestic violence offenders, as well as laws that would see serial perpetrators more closely monitored after their release from prison. The measure were among 89 recommendations made in 2021 by the Women's Safety and Justice Task Force, but are yet to be actioned. More than 300 recommendations were made in 2 reports arising from the task force, which examined domestic violence laws as well as the experience of women in the criminal justice system. 3 related to strengthening monitoring of high-risk or repeat domestic violence offenders. 1 recommended a new post-conviction civil supervision and rehabilitation order for serious domestic and family violence offenders, similar to those used in monitor prolific sex offenders outside prison. 2 others related to the creation of a non-public registry run by the Attorney General, Minister for Women and Minister for the Prevention of Domestic and Family Violence, Minister for Corrective Services and Minister for Police and Emergency Services. With the opposition women's spokesman saying Queenslanders are in the dark about when or if this register will ever be implemented. Domestic and family violence has historically been a crime kept hidden behind closed doors, and after years of hard work to change that, the Christopher Lee LNP government seems intent on sending it back into the shadows. And there are just a few stories in today's local papers. This is Luke here for the Birdles Big Breakfast. Anything on your mind, give me a call on 4922 7990.
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1: 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Yamba Road. Keep Australia moving.
2: Looking back on August 13, the day in 1942, when the classic Disney animated movie Bambi premiered.
6: Oh, they're
2: In 1969, the Apollo 11 astronauts were given a ticker tape parade in New York, and that evening presented with the Presidential Medal of Freedom.
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2: In 1971, John Lennon flew out of Heathrow Airport, headed for New York. 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
2: The classic Australian movie Gallipoli, starring Mel Gibson and Mark Lee, premiered on this day in 1981.
9: First to the pyramids.
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2: And in 2016, the most decorated Olympian of all time, American swimmer Michael Phelps, ended his career at the Rio Games with his record 23rd gold medal as part of the 4x100 medley relay team.
11: More medals, gold medals than any other Olympian, Michael Phelps.
2: August 13 birthdays, AFL legend John Nicholls turns 87. Big Nick played over 300 games for Carlton, winning premierships in 68, 70 and 72.
12: He won a record 5 Best and Fairest awards.
2: Irish singer Fergal Sharkey is 68 today. Happy birthday to Danny Bonaducci, best known for playing Danny Partridge in the hit series The Partridge Family. He's 67.
13: I'm Danny Partridge, the business manager.
2: American actor and director John Slattery is 64, starred in Mad Men.
14: 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Easiest ones to break.
2: The man regarded as the fastest bowler in cricket history, Pakistani legend Shoaib Akhtar, is 51.
15: Five for Shoaib, right up there in the block aisle. A magnificent delivery.
2: Champion Aussie swimmer Michael Klim turns 49.
16: Michael Klim, it's yours! You have nailed it!
2: And Hawthorn great Jonathan Hay is 47.
17: To Hay, could he go all the way? Line to that! Oh, it's going through! Sensational goal!
2: Finally, the great British film director Alfred Hitchcock was born on this day in 1899. He died in 1980.
18: The suspense story is giving the audience full information before you start.
2: Remembering Alfred Hitchcock on August
19: 13. The music, hey, hey. It's a 4RO Doodles Big Breakfast. Interesting, entertaining radio on the Talk of Central Queensland, 990 4RO.

0: Hey, a good heart. 994RO celebrating a birthday today. This is Luke Cross here for the Boodles Big Breakfast on 994RO. And that was on this day thanks to Move Mobility, keeping Australia moving. Get in and see them. If you need assistance, they provide great assistance. They've got staff there that know what they're talking about and know that you are unique in your needs. Okay, so we're not too far away from the latest news update. I'm still looking for people who would like to be the tipper for the 4RO footy tipping competition, which we're going to do after 8:30, but we need to get our guest tipper on to take on Robin. We'll need to get that sorted soonish. So either give me a call, 4922 7990, or send us a message on Facebook. Coming up after 6:30, we've got 4RO Clash of the Chords, thanks to Antonio Pizzas, and also Gerald Quigley from the House of Wellness to talk health.
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9: Good morning, Joseph Price with your local news. This Rail Safety Week is a reminder for everyone to follow road rules at level crossings. Last financial year, Queensland Rail recorded 127 near misses across the state, which is an increase from the previous year. In central Queensland, there were 11 near misses, which was nearly double the previous financial year. QR's Scott Cornish says drivers and pedestrians are risking their lives at crossings.
10: Level crossings are safe when everyone follows the rules. However, people are still not following the rules all the time, creating risk for themselves and the people on the trains.
9: A Royal Australian Air Force flying display will take place above Rockhampton this afternoon. Six PC-21s will be doing aerobatic exercises, reaching speeds of 600 kilometres per hour and under 6 Gs of force during the display over Rockhampton Airport. RAF roulette pilot David Bernard says they'll kick things off with a meet and greet before taking to the sky.
11: So we'll be at the airport between 2 and 2.45 to have a chat to anyone who wants to come and say g'day. We've got some merchandise handout as well, and love to talk to people about planes and what we do. After that, we'll go and get ready for the display. And depending on what will work with other traffic and other users at the airport, we should be doing a display at somewhere between 3.30 and 4 o'clock.
9: And the Royal Flying Doctor Service continues to receive support to ensure the vital service reaches all central Queenslanders. Rockhampton Regional Council has continued its support by waiving more than $180,000 in RFDS landing fees over the past 12 months.
12: So since 2007, we've collected and then given back over $1.7 million. So we're delighted about it. We know this service is critical to our community, and we're very happy to be involved in supporting it.
9: Deputy Mayor Drew Wickerson speaking there. The RFDS completed more than 2,800 patient transfers to and from Rockhampton Airport in the past year, providing critical care and transport services to the community.
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13: Hi, I'm Phoebe Humphrey. 147 unidentified drones have been detected at Air Force bases across Australia. ASIO is being urged to investigate after drones were spotted near Sydney, Adelaide and Townsville. They were recently seen above a RAF base in Newcastle. Two Aussies have been rescued from a burning ferry off Bali. 211 people were pulled to safety after the ferry from Bali to Lombok caught fire. A 19-year-old Indonesian woman died. The future of Australia's largest aluminium smelter has been secured with a $2.5 billion deal that will be funded by taxpayers. This will keep the Tomago plant in the New South Wales Hunter region open past 2028, locking in around 1,100 jobs. And Donald Trump is being sued over a scheme that would give subscribers instant access to his Truth Social posts seconds before the general public. Two US media outlets are taking legal action against the president, saying it's corrupt. Early access can cost up to $141,000 per month.
1: A man's toy shop. 450 gram grease cartridge from $10. 994RO. 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
13: In sport, we're still months away from summer, but Test cricket returns today with the opening test between Australia and Bangladesh taking place in Darwin. Despite his brilliant Ashes series, Scott Boland has been dropped in favour of Josh Hazlewood.
14: Really tough call, but again, with so much cricket come on, it's great that we've got someone like Scotty who will absolutely step in for a fair bit of it, I imagine.
13: Skipper Pat Cummins there. To AFL, Taylor Walker could be managed for Adelaide's clash with Frio tomorrow night in Perth. And in the NRL, the Roosters face the Panthers tonight to kick off round 24. That's the latest news and sport.
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0: Mostly sunny for today with virtually zero chance of any kind of rain. They say 95% of no rain. With mostly sunny, light winds, moderate fire danger rating, and a top of 27 for Rockhampton. Yeppoon 23, Gladstone 26, and Billawilla expecting a top of 25. Looking ahead to your Friday, Saturday, Sunday, mostly sunny tomorrow, maybe a little bit cooler overnight than what it was last night, and tops around that kind of mid-20s pretty much for the next few days. Leading into Sunday, possibly into Monday, Tuesday next week, might see a couple of scattered showers about, but that is only a possible chance. And right now, it is 8 degrees and Billawilla, which is the coolest it's been. Gladstone is 15, Yeppoon is 16, and Rocky is 16 degrees.
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0: Good morning. This is the Boodles Big Breakfast. My name is Luke, 49227990. If you'd like to have a chat today, coming up shortly, going to catch up with Gerald Quigley from the House of Wellness and the 4RO Clash of the Courts.

0: It's like the argument over whether pineapple goes on a pizza. Anchovies or no anchovies. 4ROs. Clash of the Chords. Thanks to Antonio's Express. Pizza for pizza lovers. Musgrave Street.
1: All right, it's time for two songs to be piddled together to see which one will reign supreme. If you've already seen Facebook this morning, you know exactly which songs it's going to be because that post went live probably about half an hour ago. However, if you weren't aware, then I will inform you. So we have two songs. We're going for the classic original against the cover. And this is, I talked about this yesterday. There's some songs out there that I hear that I was not aware was a cover. And this is a great example of that. I think pretty much anyone of my age probably went through the similar thing. We're talking, we're taking it easy here this morning. So the option one is the original, the Commodores, Easy. If we have the thing.

0: So that's the original version, and let's be honest, the cover sounds exactly the same.
1: It's why I'm easy.
0: Genuinely do love that song a lot. That's a great song, two great versions, but which one would you like? I imagine it's probably going to be a situation as to which one you heard first and love first, I suppose. Maybe not. If you would like to tell us which you would like to choose, and every vote that goes in will go into the draw for that pizza prize, thanks to Antonio's Pizza Pasta Ribs, you can either give me a call on 49227990 or quite simply comment on the post on Facebook. It is live right now, and it's all thanks to Antonio's Pizzas. For fresh hot pizzas with toppings all the way to the edge, it's got to be Antonio's. It's the Middles Big Breakfast on 994 RO. It's that time of the week where we catch up with the man himself from the House of Wellness. It's Gerald Quigley. G'day, Gerald. How are you, mate?
2: Luke, good morning. I'm very well, thank you. Really well.
0: Good to hear.
2: What's going in your world? You've got lots on.
0: It is surprisingly been... We've had this weird situation where it's very cold at night, but also very hot during the day. So I don't know what to do. I'm confused, Gerald. I'm confused. Which isn't
2: well,
0: hard.
2: It's not going to help your risk of resisting shingles. Because this morning, I want to talk to you about shingles and the fact that we normally associate it with an older person, and traditionally that's been quite correct because it's an immune issue. It's a virus which becomes activated again living in your spinal fluid for many, many, many years. We catch chickenpox as kids when we're older, and the virus just sits there, and when we're stressed or we get an infection or we have a shock or something, or our stress levels are high, then the virus becomes activated again and we get shingles. And that's why the vaccine is available for free for people over 65, because they're most common. But there's been an alarming rise, and we have this organisation called the National Notifiable Disease Surveillance Department, and they have been advised of a rise in shingles cases in people aged between 25 and 49. Now, in theory, that shouldn't be the case, because they aren't old enough to have had chickenpox. Chickenpox is virtually gone because of vaccinations as children. And my theory, and I've got a couple of academics who are reluctantly considering my theory, is that COVID used to be considered as a upper respiratory tract infection. So we got a runny nose and a sore throat and we felt a bit fluey. But we know now that it actually has the power and continues to have the power to affect a lot of our functioning parts of our body. So we know it affects cognition. This is all what used to be called long COVID. It basically is a cascade of viral issues, and we see it as an increased risk of shingles. There are various conditions associated with blood pressure, where some people find, having had COVID, that they rise from a seated or a lying position and they suddenly collapse. They have a sudden drop in blood pressure. There are others whose autonomic nervous system suffers and they get depressed and anxious. Now, all of that's been recorded, and it's all coming back to COVID and the original COVID infection. Sadly, if you're between 25 and 49 and you want to get a chickenpox vaccine, a shingles vaccine, you've got to pay over $500 to get it done. It's about $230-odd each to get the vaccination, which I think is a bit tough, because it's no one's fault that they got COVID. It's no one's fault yet they haven't previously had chickenpox, and yet we know there's the link. So whether that will change in time, I don't know. The important thing is that there are signs we need to recognise for an initial shingles reaction. Now, the fact that you haven't thrown your hands up in the air and said, "Oh, I remember when I had shingles," means that you haven't had it. There'll be people listening to us today, Luke, that think, "Oh, yes, I remember that." The pain, the tingling, the stinging, the burning, the length of time that I had to put up with that, and when that subsided, I had this nerve pain that lasted for weeks, sometimes months. In fact, I know people that are still suffering years down the track. If you find there's a spot that looks like perhaps a bite, and it's got to be, it usually appears, could be on your scalp or on your forehead. It might be on your chest. It could be on a shoulder blade, on your back. This normally starts as a single spot, which then develops into a bit of a blister, and you think that it might be a bite or you've scratched the top off something. If there's tingling and burning and intense itching, there is a high probability that it is the start of shingles. The sooner you get to a doctor and get onto antivirals, the better, because your recovery will be faster. Part of the problem is we don't recognize it early enough. It's often misdiagnosed. People are told, oh, it's a bite. Don't worry about it, particularly if they're telehealthing. It's just a bite. No, it's got to be looked at by someone with expertise. So it might be a doctor, it might be a pharmacist. Get them to check it out. And if you're worried or concerned, then you head to your doctor.
0: As someone who's never had chickenpox, I'm suddenly worried, to be honest with you, but yeah.
2: Well, look, the sad part is that it's, in your case, because you've never had chickenpox, your risk of shingles is really poor, unless, or really low, unless you get really run down or you have some major sort of surgery, you get a shock where your immune system collapses. That can happen. I do know a young lady who is a health practitioner, and when she got in COVID, her practice, they had to, as you know, in Victoria, we were the lockdown capital of the world, and she, her practice and ability to practice with all her patients was severely compromised. Her stress levels went up because she had rent and all sorts of costs to pay. She then caught glandular fever, which is also associated with this. Out of that, caught shingles, and out of that, developed multiple sclerosis, MS. Now, all of those things are viral-related and all came back to very high stress levels, a COVID infection, and the cascade of infections just continued on.
0: Interesting.
2: I've taken your breath away, haven't I? It's not as bad as it seems. It's an awareness thing.
0: Yes, as everything is.
2: Yeah, and in the practitioner's case, her shingles, she picked early and got onto antivirals. But there was enough. She was so severely immune compromised because of stress levels, it just got out of control.
0: Once again, stress is, we need to get rid of stress in life.
2: Well, we do. And I think as time goes by, we're all living in a 24-hour news world where every day there's some drama that you think, goodness me, how could this be happening? And that just plays again. Her shingles, she picked early and got onto antivirals.

0: But now I hear primary age kids saying, "Oh, you know, school's stressing me out. I just so many things going on," and you just wonder, do they hear those phrases at home? Is that what it's all about?
1: Yeah.
0: Just let kids be kids. Keep them away from the news. Just let them enjoy themselves. They'll be happier.
1: Exactly, and I believe you're about to unwind and get rid of some of that stress on holidays for the next month. So
0: de-stress. I've learnt, because I've been doing what I do now for 56 odd years. I've learnt to listen because a lot of people unload on health practitioners. I've listened to just decompartmentalise, just put those things in little slots and move on from them. And yes, I'll be doing a bit of travelling over the next 4 weeks, looking at some healthy habits that hopefully I can maintain and develop when I get home.
1: Well, mate, have a margarita for me and you take care of yourself.
0: I'll have one for me as well.
1: Thanks, Gerald. Appreciate
0: Cheers,
1: it, mate.
0: Bye.
1: Gerald Quigley from the House of Wellness here on 994 RO. And yes, basically, don't stress so much. I mean, obviously, we talked about a lot of other things there with shingles and stuff, but stress, unwind, find something that relaxes you. This is the Boodles Big Breakfast on 994 RO. Good morning.
2: So, what's happening locally? Let's face it, if you want to keep up to date with local news, there's only one place to turn, 994 RO.
3: It's expected to be a dangerous bushfire season. Hotter temperatures and below average rainfall are forecast across much of central Queensland over the coming months.
2: We'll also keep you across what's going on nationally and around the world.
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Never again will we hear that man sing that song live, which is a bit sad now that I say it out loud, particularly knowing that the Spring Carnival is coming up shortly as well. So, yeah, with Darryl Braithwaite recently announcing his retirement. It's Luke here for the Boodles Big Breakfast on 994RO. Looking for our tipper to this morning to go up against Robin later on. Just give me a call on 49227990 or send us a message on Facebook. It's Earth, Wind,

0: 7 o'clock news update. We'll catch up with the Weather Bureau. Also, the 4RO Wonder Wheel is up to $1,250 to spend at Harvey Norman Computers and Electrical. $1,250, be a nice amount. So we'll do the Wonder Wheel after 7. I'll also be catching up with the Queensland Minister for Health and Ambulance Services, Tim Nicholls, because he is in town to talk about something that's been announced today. I don't know if it's still embargoed, but we'll talk about that shortly as well with Minister Tim Nicholls. The Quick Shot, only got one more song to reveal on that, and we'll catch up with Member for Keppel, Nigel Hutton, as well. But news is first.
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8: Good morning, Joseph Price with your local news. Nationals leaders are reiterating the need to use all of Australian resources as global coal investment reaches a 14-year high. The party is promising to axe carbon taxes, scrap net zero, and unlock more opportunities through coal. Member for Capricornia, Michelle Landry, says her electorate is the biggest coal producer in the country, generating billions of dollars every year.
9: The coal, the jobs, it is major influence across Australia. So when we hear about the future of coal and what it can actually bring to the future of our country, it's not just about energy, it's about fertilisers, it's about, you know, what it makes, your watches, your phones and all the rest of it.
8: A child's been hospitalised after a five-vehicle collision at Kinka Beach. Around 10 to 4 yesterday afternoon, five cars crashed nose to tail on the scenic highway. One child was taken to Capricorn Coast Hospital with minor injuries, while eight other people were treated at the scene. If you look to the sky above the Rockhampton Airport this afternoon, you might see the Royal Australian Air Force's aerobatic display team in action. Named the Roulettes, the team of Air Force pilots will be doing aerobatic manoeuvres and reaching speeds of 600 kilometres per hour. RAF Roulette pilot David Bernard tells us what aircraft they use.
10: Up to six PC-21s, which is the plane we fly during our display. It's also the same plane that people learn how to fly when they join the Air Force, which is, it's pretty nuts that, you know, we can do that kind of display in this plane. It's also something that we teach people, and it's sort of like learning how to drive in a Ferrari.
8: There will be a meet and greet with the roulettes from 2 p.m. at the Plane Spotters viewing area before the air show at 3:45. And nearly half of the Rockhampton region's collected waste has been diverted from landfill through Council's recycling and recovery programs. During the last year, Council recovered more than 55,000 tonnes of material that would have otherwise gone to landfill. Some of the strongest results came from the construction sector, where Council achieved a 96.4% recovery rate. The commercial and industrial sector diverted more than 23,000 tonnes of material, while households and curbside services recovered more than 15,600 tonnes.
1: National News now.
11: Hi, I'm Phoebe Humphrey. The federal government has slammed those flying drones around Aussie Air Force bases. It's been revealed 147 unidentified drones have been seen in restricted airspaces near Sydney, Adelaide, Townsville, and most recently, Newcastle. Industry and Innovation Minister Tim Ayres telling Nine it's unacceptable.
12: It's unsafe. It's illegal. People who are doing this activity should stop it. They will face the full force of the law.
11: The Westpac CEO is warning interest rates could remain high beyond 2028. Anthony Miller says we need to see improvement in productivity growth. The Reserve Bank left the cash rate on hold at 4.35% on Tuesday. A GoFundMe has been set up for an 18-year-old Aussie golfer who was on life support in Bangkok. Jessica Bang suffered a brain hemorrhage at the start of this month while preparing for a competition. And White House Press Secretary Caroline Levitt has quit after recently welcoming a baby. The 28-year-old says her focus is on being a mum.
1: 4RO Sport. 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
11: In sport, Scott Boland has been dropped for the opening test between Australia and Bangladesh, which gets underway in Darwin this morning. Josh Hazlewood comes into the starting 11 for him. It's an ageing team, only with one player under 30, but that's not an issue for skipper Pat Cummins.
13: So we might be a little bit older, but we feel, you know, as fit and ready to go as we ever have.
11: The Roosters will be without James Tedesco in tonight's Round 24 opener against Penrith, and the Saints will make a call on whether injured duo Liam Ryan and Tom DeConing line up for Saturday's must-win clash against the Tigers. That's the latest news and sport.
1: 4RO weather for Rockhampton and Central Queensland. Galactic Donuts, Glaze of Glory. Classic glazed donuts, $2.90 each.
0: Let's check with the Weather Bureau to see how things are looking. It's Robert. Hey, mate, how are you?
14: Good, Luke, yourself?
0: Ah, not too bad, you know, not too bad at all. Good. It's it wasn't as cool this morning, though, as what it was yesterday.
14: No, it wasn't as cool this morning, and that's really just because of the wind, the slightly windier conditions, which prevent things from cooling down quite as much. So just having a look at the observations around the area. Rocky got down to only 15.5, Billow 7.5. So yeah, much warmer than the day before. And obviously yesterday Billow was at, I think, 2.5. So yeah, quite a bit warmer.
0: Basically balmy.
14: Yeah, I'd say so. And then the story for the next few days is it will get slightly cooler. Obviously yesterday was a nice warm day, but, so today we're in for a top of about 27 in Rocky, 25 in Billow, and anywhere from about 23 to 26 on the coast. And then over coming days, those temps will just come down by another degree or two, particularly along the coast. And that's just because we're into the southeasterly sort of winds, which keep things a little cooler. So basically story for the rest of the week is temperatures will go down by a degree or two. When it comes to overnight temperatures, there is the chance of some cooler temperatures in Billow tomorrow morning, but then Saturday and Sunday are a bit warmer. And on the coast, not too cool, just above 10 degrees each day for the overnight temps. And look, Luke, really, other than that, there's not a great deal more to say. The main thing, really, other than that, is that there's the chance of some light showers, particularly in the afternoon on the weekend, but really, you'll barely feel it. Like, it'll be at most like a millimetre or two over 25 hours, which is nothing, so... So then when it comes to swell, swell right now is an easterly of about 0.5 metre, and that will pretty much stay there the next day or so. Wave heights today are about I mean, there was some higher waves this morning, particularly a bit offshore just because of the stronger winds. But over the course of the day, they'll go down to about half a metre to a metre. And then pretty much stay there tomorrow and Saturday it'll go up a little bit to about a metre and a half. So yeah, not much going on out on the water either, really. So the only thing is it's a bit windy out there. That's the only thing.
0: We just had a call just before I spoke to you from our listener, Peter up in Mulberry, Posty, is saying he just drove through a few spots of rain. So maybe it's here or there.
14: Yeah, look, because as we're in the southeasterlies, like, you know, there's a chance of a little shower, like, particularly along the coast. Not sure if that's where Peter was. Peter, if you could write in exactly. you said eastern Mulberry, but.
0: Yeah, around Mulberry.
14: You could get showers on the coast, but really, you're not going to get much, honestly.
0: He didn't turn on the windscreen wipers, he said, so I don't think it was a hell of a lot.
14: So you're in the southeasterlies, right? So you've got air coming off the ocean. So there's always going to be little clouds, and there's a chance of a shower there. But I suppose when we do, like, the overall forecast, I suppose you're looking at what you can expect over a broader area. So, and, you know, obviously, like, one of the uses of the forecast is, you know, for hanging your washing up, for doing your gardening. And so, like, on that, I'd say, like, today and tomorrow is a great day to hang your washing up, but not perhaps a good day for the gardeners who might be needing water. Put it that way.
0: Yeah, it should be mostly fine.
14: Exactly.
0: Mate, thanks for that. Appreciate it. We'll catch up with you again tomorrow.
14: No worries. Thanks.
0: That is Robert from the Weather Bureau. Current temperatures are right now. It is 7 in Billawilla. Gladstone is 15. Yeppoon is 15. And Rocky is 16 degrees.
1: The Boodles Big Breakfast. Thanks to Boodles Meats in the Big Red Building on Bursica Street. On the talk of Central Queensland, 990 4RO.
0: G'day, g'day. This is Luke Cross here for the Boodles Big Breakfast. And coming up shortly, I'll be catching up with the Minister for Health and Ambulance Services, Tim Nicholls, talk about an announcement that is happening today in Rockhampton. And also, I got the quick shot. We got one more song to reveal on that after 7:30. And member for Keppel, Nigel Hutton, will also be joining me this hour. But right now, what you're waiting for, of course, is the easiest competition in Central Queensland. It is a 4RO Wonder Wheel with $1,250 to spend at Harvey Norman Computers and Electrical. That's on the line this morning. All you got to do is think of your two numbers. I'll spin a wheel, which is sitting here next to me, and potentially, if your number comes up, you'll score yourself the $1,250 to spend at Harvey Norman Computers and Electrical. So 4922 7990. Give me a call.

0: wonder what's going to happen now. The 4RO Wonder Wheel. Thanks to Harvey Norman Electrical and Computers. It's got Central Queensland in a spin.
1: 4RO Wonder Wheel time with $1,250 on the line to spend at Harvey Norman Computers and Electrical. Marion, how are you today?
2: I am well, thank you, yourself.
1: Yeah, not too bad. Not too bad. How's it looking outside where you are?
2: It's lovely. We're up at Mount Morgan.
1: Oh,
2: it's
1: nice.
2: Beautiful out there now.
1: Oh, it's always it. Is it a bit cold up there, though?
2: It usually is, but it's beautiful this morning.
1: Well, that's good.
2: Cool, but not too cold.
1: We used to have a lady that worked here, and she said she had to leave because she wanted to go to Brisbane because she's not spending another winter in Mount Morgan. She didn't like the cold, I can tell you that much.
2: Yes, a bit of shock.
1: Do you have a couple of numbers for me, Marion?
2: I do. Number 2 and number 13.
1: Number 2 and lucky 13, of course. All right, let's spin the wheel. How do you like your chances? You feeling lucky?
2: I'm feeling lucky today, yes.
1: Oh, good. Well, that's
2: a
1: relief.
2: I need a clothes dryer.
1: You need a clothes dryer? I mean, you assume, it hasn't rained in months, it feels like.
2: We got a little bit last night.
1: Oh, I suppose. All right, we're slowing down. Oh, it's 12. And the next number is 1. So literally, if it went one more click, you would have been 1 out as well. That is so close.
2: There you go.
1: I mean, okay, not really.
2: Thank you.
1: Thanks, Marion. Bye.
2: Thanks, Luke. Bye.
1: It is close. This is the second time this week we've had a situation where it's landed one number off the selected number. I mean, I don't know where 13 actually is, and I don't know where 2 is. I can't see him because there's so many numbers on this wheel. So, yeah, 12 is not 13, so bad luck, Marion. But good luck to you because you have another chance tomorrow. $1,300 to spend at Harvey Norman Computers and Electrical. It is a 4RO Wonder Wheel.
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0: A big start to the day. The 4RO Boodles Big Breakfast on the talk of Central Queensland. 994RO.

0: That is Split Ends. History never repeats on 994 RO. 22 minutes past 7. Good morning. This is Luke Cross here for the Boodles Big Breakfast. And joining me now is the Minister for Health and Ambulance Services, Tim Nicholls. G'day, Tim. How are you, mate?
1: I'm pretty well, Luke. Thank you. Beautiful morning here in Rocky.
0: Yes. Yeah, I know you flew up last night. You're welcome to the gorgeous region of Central Queensland. I know it's not your first trip either. You've been here a few times.
1: Plenty of time. In fact, I look forward to coming back too.
0: I feel like you said to me, you guys are in a different spot.
1: Yes. I've been coming back here a long time and have been tracking the changes in Rockhampton. So, and still more to come, which is great. You know,
0: indeed.
1: It's great to be back in the beef capital of Australia.
0: And that's why you're here today. You are here because you're basically announcing something today at the Rockhampton Hospital.
1: Yeah, we're announcing the practical completion, if you like, of the new 32-bed acute mental health unit at the Rockhampton Hospital. This is a project that started in 2025, or construction started in January 2025, and work's been progressing very solidly, and now it's complete, and now we're up here to see the handover of it, that new facility, which will deal with the region's acute mental health needs and provide additional beds and additional staff and a 24/7 basis for treating people who present at the hospital with acute mental health needs. So really a big win for the region in terms of providing those services, and we're ensuring that every cent of the mental health levy that the government collects is going into mental health services by providing this service as well.
0: Yeah, I guess when it's, firstly, I suppose, explain what does it mean? I mean, obviously, it's a way more complicated, but very simple terms, acute mental health, that's obviously a very specific thing.
1: Acute mental health, you do get, in the health world, you get caught up with all sorts of jargon and acronyms, and I come from the legal background as well, so.
0: Radio people love an acronym.
1: Exactly. Basically, acute means someone who is actually diagnosed with a mental health problem, and it's not a come-and-go event. It's a long-term, acute diagnosis of a mental health issue that means they need full-time care. So if you have an acute medical episode, you need to go into a hospital bed. If you have an acute mental health episode, you need to go into a hospital bed. And that's what we're providing, those hospital beds for people who need care in a hospital 24/7, acute mental health needs. And we're servicing here a region of about 250,000 people. And mental health is one of the fastest growing areas of presentation into our public hospital system, and so that's why it's important that we invest the funds from our fully funded hospital rescue plan into delivering these types of services.
0: I guess the thing is on the there's 32 beds going to be now with the quarter of a million people that's in this region, and I know we talked even before we started that you never have enough, you always need more, but is that going to be enough to service, or is this just a step one?
1: Well, look, this is the step we need for now, and that will help us meet the demand that we've got at the moment. So the old facility is pretty old. It was built in the 80s. It's pretty unsatisfactory. It wouldn't meet current clinical standards. It would be regarded pretty much as past its use-by date. So we're getting rid of the old one and replacing it with this new facility. That will give us the capacity that we need for the time being. And, of course, services will continue to grow. Here in Rocky, for example, we've got 6 new beds going into a mental health step-up, step-down facility for young people. So that's another pathway for people who have mental health issues to be able to get the care they need. Donna Kirkland, our hard-working local member here in Rocky, has been a fierce advocate for that service, and we announced the new facility for that just down in Bursa only 6 weeks ago. So we're continuing to invest the mental health levy in mental health services across the region.
0: It does feel like in mental health you solve that issue. I mean, solve is always an interesting word to use, but you work on that, it'll solve a lot of antisocial problems, problems, homelessness and things like that.
1: Yeah.
0: Is that a big focus with the mental health at the moment for the government?
1: Yeah, so mental health is one of the big areas that we're investing a lot of money in. Only last year we funded an extra $394 million, and it goes into things like the step-up, step-down facility. We're investing in mental health wellness hubs. We're putting 10 of those throughout the state, including here in Rockhampton. We're working in partnership with other mental health providers around that and health and wellbeing hubs. Mental health health, alcohol and other drugs is a specific area within the health department where we deal with people with addiction, people with alcohol and drug problems, as well as mental health problems. And I think it's important we understand that...
0: They're all connected, aren't they?
1: Well, they are connected, but they're not the same, if I can put it that way. So mental health can be very, very different from alcohol and drug addiction and those sorts of things, but we do often see that dual diagnosis as well.
0: One leads to another. Yeah,
1: it's certainly the case. So, yeah, mate, it's a tough one, and I take my hat off to the people who work in that area, the clinicians, the doctors, the psychiatrists, the psychologists, the mental health nurses who just do a wonderful job, together with the social workers and others.
0: And, I mean, you mentioned there that the actual people involved, and, of course, that's probably the biggest thing, because we know that there is, you know, shortages in healthcare at the moment with the staffing and things like that. People are going to need to fill this new thing. Where are they going to come from?
1: Yeah, so we're currently, or the health service here, the Central Queensland Hospital and Health Service, is currently under recruitment for 40 additional workers, and that will include clinicians, it'll include peer workers, other support staff. So we're currently underway and recruiting for the roles for that position, and we're having some success in getting those roles filled, but we haven't got them all there yet. But the team are out there looking for people who want to work in that field, and you know, people like that are not just lying around. You know, they're highly trained, they're specialised, they've got to be dedicated. So we're looking for people to fill those roles.
0: Yeah, I imagine it's hard, firstly, to find the people, whether it be here in Australia or in Queensland or Central Queensland, but then, you know, where do they live? Where do they stay? And I know that's not your specialty, but, you know, it's certainly something I imagine you'd be thinking about as to how to get people to Central Queensland and regional areas as a broader sense.
1: Yeah, well, we try and help do that too. I mean, Queensland Health also provides a lot of housing in more remote and rural areas, where regional areas where people just can't get houses, but we'll certainly be looking at new accommodation. We put accommodation up for nurses and for doctors and others where we can and where it makes sense to do so, where there's not a big enough market, if you like, for the private sector.
0: Yeah. Tim, thanks for dropping in today. To Brisbane tonight?
1: Yeah, back to Brisbane tonight, but I'll be back on the road. I'll be back up into CQ next week. So love getting out on the road. One of the great privileges of this job.
0: Yeah. Well, thanks for dropping in this morning, and hopefully it all helps benefit the Central Queensland community with them, because any investment in that kind of area is always going to be a good thing, right?
1: It's all about delivering those health services.
0: Yeah. That is the Minister for Health and Ambulance Services, Tim Nicholls, here on the Bootles Big Breakfast on 990 4RO.

0: to share the Shoop Shoop song on 994RO. It is 7:30. We got news is next.
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3: Good morning, Joseph Price with your local news. Queensland Rail is reminding motorists and pedestrians to take extra care at railway crossings this Rail Safety Week. Last financial year, there were 11 near misses involving vehicles and pedestrians in central Queensland, nearly double the previous year. QR's head of regional, Scott Cornish, says not following the rules can seriously impact everyone involved.
4: These incidents don't just affect the people involved and their families. It impacts our train crew, the people on the train, and the first responders attending to the situation.
3: The Nationals are pushing for more use of Australian coal as global coal investment reaches a 14-year high. Other countries are using the resource for things like cheaper power, synthetic natural gas, fertilisers and chemicals, and not simply a commodity to be extracted and exported. Member for Capricornia, Michelle Landry, says while coal is seen as a dirty word in some parts of the country, in central Queensland, it's a driver of our nation's economy.
5: The coal sector kept Australia going through COVID, and people need to understand the importance of coal as an export, but also for us using in Australia. So I think that with organisations like Future Coal and Coal Australia, there's certainly a large narrative about coal for the future in Australia.
3: And Rockhampton Regional Council has continued its support for the Royal Flying Doctor Service by waiving more than $180,000 in landing fees over the past 12 months. The vital service helps people in remote areas reach their nearest hospital or transport patients from regional areas to metropolitan hospitals for more advanced care. RFDS Nursing Manager Claire Hilder says they are very grateful for the support, with demand for their services growing.
6: Transferred more patients in the last financial year than previous years, and the ongoing support that we receive from the community is really important. Year after year, more and more people require our services for emergency transport.
2: National news now.
7: Hi, I'm Phoebe Humphrey. Restricted Defence Force airspaces have been breached nearly 150 times this year by drones. They've been spotted north of Sydney, near Adelaide and in Townsville. Defence personnel were forced to pull down blinds after drones were flying over a RAF base in Newcastle just last month. The federal government has backed down on a late change to get its news bargain incentive across the line. PM Anthony Albanese striking a deal with Angus Taylor, forcing tech giants to pay media outlets for news. It follows Labor making a late change that each deal would be capped at 17% instead of 25%. That's now been ditched. Two Aussie tourists have survived a deadly ferry fire in Bali. They were among 211 people who were on board a ship to Lombok when a blaze broke out. A 19-year-old Indonesian woman was unable to be saved. And the Jonas Brothers have been unveiled as the halftime act for next month's NFL clash in Melbourne between the Rams and 49ers. The group says they couldn't be more excited to play at the iconic MCG.
2: Sport. Galactic Donuts. Glaze of Glory. Classic glazed donuts, $2.90 each.
7: In sport, starting with cricket, and Aussie skipper Pat Cummins is confident Scott Boland will feature in the national side again soon after being edged out by Josh Hazlewood for the final pace spot for today's first test against Bangladesh in Darwin.
8: It's one of those ones where there's not much you can say to Scotty other than obviously there's a lot of cricket coming up, but he knows his worth and how good he is.
7: Contract talks with Sam Walker have broken down, with the Rooster now set to test the open market at the end of the season, turning down a $5 million deal. And round two of the AFLW season kicks off tonight between Melbourne and Hawthorn. That's the latest news and sport.
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0: Mostly sunny for today with pretty much no chance of rain, light winds and a moderate fire danger rating. 27 the top for Rockhampton, Yeppoon 23, a bit cooler down the coast with those breezes around, 26 for Gladstone and Billawilla getting to a top of 25 degrees. Next few days, not going to change a great deal to be honest with you. Might see a few degrees cooler tonight across Capricornia, but tomorrow will be mostly sunny with tops of 26 or about the same as today, depending on if you're down the coast, it'll be a bit cooler. And inland as well, it'll be about a bit cooler, maybe around the same. For the weekend, partly cloudy. Could see a couple of spots of rain on Sunday and leading into next week, but it seems like it's going to be quite low anyway. Currently, it's 10 in Billawilla. Gladstone is 16. Yeppoon is 15. And Rocky right now is 17 degrees.
2: Bigger and better than ever. The Boodles Big Breakfast. 4922-7990. 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
0: Good morning. It is the Boodles Big Breakfast. 4922-7990. We are looking for our tipper to take on Robin later on this morning. So if you want that to be you for a chance to win the $100 voucher to spend at Coco Brew, Coco Brew Express, or the new Coco Brew Riverfront, give me a call on 4922-7990 or send us a message on Facebook. We will be choosing that shortly. So if you are wanting to rate yourself on some footy tipping, get in contact. We'll love you for you to be part of the 4RO footy tipping competition. Thanks to Coco Brew. Coming up, we'll catch up with the member for Keppel, Nigel Hutton. We've got the Secret Sound after 8 o'clock and Rocky Mayor, Tony Williams as well. Oh, I should mention the Clash of the Chords today. It is a cover against the original, and this is a situation that I grew up, I knew the cover before I knew it was a cover. But the original is the Commodores. I'm easy like Sunday morning. Against Faith No More. That's why I'm easy. Proof that a great song is a great song, no matter who's doing the song, really. I think there's no wrong answer because the song is just great, in my opinion, anyway. You know what we've got to do now is get rid of that last song in the quick shot, so let's do it.
2: Time to have a shot at 4RO's Gus's Quick Shots. Reveal the songs to win, thanks to Gus's, a shot above the rest.
0: And we have one song remaining on the quick shot. We know the theme as well. So let's just go through it. Firstly, we'll play the quick shot itself. Too late to stay. The one we're missing is very slight. Not a lot there to give you, but so we'll go through it. We know 1-4, Together in Electric Dreams, Phil Oakley. Come Together, The Beatles is 2. 3 is Get Together, The Young Bloods. 4 is The Turtles, Happy Together. And 5 is what? We know the theme is Together. Too late to stay. I mean, how much music has there a theme of togetherness? Think about it. What songs? That's probably the clue I can give you. We're chasing one more song, that final one. If you think you know, get on the phone and call me, 4922-7990. And as soon as we get this one off, you will shout you lunch at Gus's. So, 4922-7990. You know, third time's the charm. Too late to stay. Call me now. Let's see if we can get this final song out on the 4RO Quick Shot. Thanks to Gus's, a shot above the rest.

0: Time to have a shot at 4RO's Gus's Quick Shots. Reveal the songs to win, thanks to Gus's. A shot above the rest.
1: One more song to reveal on the 4RO Quick Shot, thanks to Gus's. Will we reveal it today? So it's our final song we're chasing. We know the theme is together, together songs. So Together and Electric Dreams is song one. Song two is Come Together. Song three is Get Together. Song four is Happy Together.
0: The Gusses, a shot above the rest.
1: One more song to reveal on

0: Annette, how are you today?
1: I'm very well, thank you.
0: That's good.
1: I think it might be So Happy Together, but I can't remember who the band was. I was thinking in my head it might have been from the Partridge Family or someone. I just can't think of who it was.
0: Well, I mean, I'm not so much chasing the band. It's more so if you get the song right, I'd probably give it to you. But We're So Happy Together is not the answer.
1: No,
0: surprisingly close, but that's only because there's a couple of words that are the same. But yeah, not quite there.
1: Oh, I'm not happy together. Okay.
0: No.
1: No worries.
0: Sorry, Annette. You take care, though. Bye.
1: You too, Luke. Have a wonderful day.
0: No, not quite there. I mean, Happy Together is a song before that by the Turtles. Get Together is another song. Come Together and Together in Electric Dreams. But, not the one we're after. But we'll have to, we'll do this again tomorrow. The 4RO Quick Shot, thanks to Gus's, a shot above the rest. It is coming up to 12 minutes to 8 here on 994RO. And joining me now, member for Keppel, Nigel Hutton. G'day, Nigel. How are you, mate?
2: Good morning, Luke. Well, I've just decided I might be part of the Keppel 500. I'm sitting here on the side of the Yeppoon Rock Hampton Road, and the speeds that some people are travelling today, I just put a call out. Guys and girls, you know, we all want to get to work safely. Make sure you're looking after yourself and looking after other road users, and keep to the speed limits because, as much as it might feel fun for that 5 seconds that you are travelling above the limit, that 5 seconds could cost an awful lot for you and for other people in our community. So let's not be part of the Keppel 500, but rather be safe road users.
0: Here's the thing. This is what people need to know. The quicker you drive, the quicker you get to work, the quicker you have to start work. And you don't want that. You want to take it easy.
2: That's right. Enjoy these last moments before we get into the workplace door. I agree, Luke.
0: Exactly.
2: I agree.
0: And you know what? Call. Later on today, and I'm very excited about this, the first test starts against Bangladesh, and I love my test cricket, and driving, listening to the cricket is one of my great little pleasures.
2: One of your
0: life.
2: Guilty pleasures.
0: I just love it.
2: One of your guilty pleasures. That's wonderful.
0: I might go for a drive down to Emu Park in Yeppoon and do the big loop there back to Rocky, and I'll just put the cricket on. That sounds perfect to me.
2: Well, Luke, that is a great segue because, as you know, Emu Park is a place that plenty of people take a drive, and when they have tourists, whether they're tourists locally or tourists from interstate or overseas, we tend to take them for a drive down to Emu Park because of one particular aspect of that community, and that's the centenary of Anzac Memorial Walk down there and Anzac Court. You've probably been there plenty of times, mate.
0: I hadn't been to Emu Park for a long time, and I went there and I took the kids down through there and they hadn't visited, and I'm thinking, this was amazing. I didn't realise it had this much work. Last time I was there, it was a long time ago, and it was, it's quite impressive, and the kids, particularly my oldest, really got into it. He asked questions, was really reading everything that was written there about the history, and it was really good, really, really good.
2: It is, and it's a magnificent testament to what the Emu Park RSL, along with Livingston Shire Council and the community, because Bendigo Community Bank, as well as the Emu Park Lions Club and many others, put in to get us the first three stages of that project. And we're currently putting forward an expression of interest for stage four, so seeking funding for stage four of the Emu Park Memorial Boardwalk. And as part of that, this is a hugely competitive funding pool. It's got people from across the state chasing funding in the Tourism Icons Fund. This is from Andrew Powell's part of the government, from the tourism part. So what we're doing is we're actually running it's not really a petition, but it's using petition software saying, hey, show your support for stage four of the Emu Park Memorial. By showing your support, what we're trying to do is build up that basis to go, hey, this might not be something that people pay to come through the gate, but it's attracting people each and every day down to the Capricorn Coast, giving them yet another reason to go to the beautiful Emu Park. They go there, they buy a coffee, they visit the RSL, they go through the Memorial Walk, and stage four is going to finish that project off and really bring Ross Coulter's dream to life. And really excited about it, but I'd ask every one of your listeners to get online, visit my Facebook page, and you'll see there's a link there so that you can sign up and show your support for the funding of stage four for the Emu Park Memorial Project. It is a tourism icon. We want Minister Powell to know it. We want Premier Christopher Lee to know it so that we can get the funding in this next

0: round of funding for stage four of the memorial.
1: Yeah, and I like, as I said, I think seeing the way particularly my oldest boy, who's 11, reacted to it and read everything and was very much invested in the history of like the Anzacs and things like that, 100% worth it for that kind of keeping that legacy alive, particularly introducing it to the younger generations.
0: Oh, and each and every Anzac Day, like that memorial on Anzac Day has more people attend the Anzac ceremony there, the dawn service, than they actually have who live in the community.
1: Yeah.
0: If that's not a tourism icon, I don't know what is, as well as an amazing opportunity for us to share our shared history and make sure that we're offering remembrance to those who've given so much to our nation.
1: You recently, and I spoke to Glenn Colley about this yesterday, you recently had a trip out to Blackwater and went through the mines.
0: Yeah, so Whitehaven Coal invited us to come out and have a look and see what they're doing at the Blackwater Mine. And I have to say, look, as someone who lives on the coast in central Queensland and have never worked in the mining sector, it was an amazing experience. Now, for the seat of Keppel, we have about 3,500 families who have one member of the family who is a miner of some form. So to have the opportunity to see a little bit of what their life is like and the places they go and the scale and the size of the materials they use was absolutely magnificent. But just as importantly, there was probably three big lessons in it for me. Number one was the vast array of skill sets and work that are fulfilled on a mine site. So you might be easy to think that, you know, that there's a few key jobs in terms of you've got to have your machine operators, you've got to have your drivers, you've got to have the people obviously taking the coal trains back and forth. But the planning that goes in, the people who are working in rehabilitation, it is a mammoth task out there. The people who are working 100% of the time on the scheduled shutdowns and the maintenance of equipment, and those who are then doing the capital program for the new investments and resources that are being put in place. It is, the scale of it is amazing, and I can't say that it blew me away to see so many different roles and different employment types on the one work site. They can have up to 700 people there a day on that site, and that's one mine alone. 500, half a million hours of work is completed at that one mine each and every month.
1: They're massive operations. Massive
0: operations.
1: Yeah. Nigel, always good to catch up. I'll let you get back on the road. Hopefully everyone takes your advice and to slow down and don't rush. But I'll catch up with you again next week.
0: Have a great week, CQ, and can't wait to be up with Minister Nichols in Rocky a little bit later today. And I know that he's already been on air with you guys sharing what is happening in the mental health space, but such an important investment for Central Queenslanders, and proud to be part of it.
1: Absolutely. Nigel, thanks, mate. Appreciate it.
0: Catch you. Have a great day, guys. Bye.
1: That is member for Keppel, Nigel Hutton, here on 990 4RO.
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1: It is coming up to 8 o'clock. We got the latest news update next. And then we're into the 4RO Perry's IGA Secret Sound. $140 that is up to. Jeez, it goes up quick. I feel like we just started this and it's already $140. Rockhampton Regional Council Mayor Tony Williams will join me. The Ants, the song, the winning song for the 4RO Clash of the Courts. Thanks to Antonio's. And of course, we'll chat with Robin and our guest tipper for the 4RO footy tipping competition. And you can always give us a call on 4922 7990. News is next.
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21: Good morning, Joseph Price with your local news. This Rail Safety Week is a reminder for everyone to follow road rules at level crossings. Last financial year, Queensland Rail recorded 127 near misses across the state, which is an increase from the previous year. In central Queensland, there were 11 near misses, which was nearly double the previous financial year. QR's Scott Cornish says drivers and pedestrians are risking their lives at crossings.
22: Level crossings are safe when everyone follows the rules. However, people are still not following the rules all the time, creating risk for themselves and the people on the trains.
21: The Royal Australian Air Force will do a flying display over Rockhampton Airport today. It'll include six PC-21s piloted by the Air Force's aerobatic display team known as the Roulettes. RAF Roulette pilot David Bernard tells us what we'll see.
0: some low-level formation aerobatics. We'll be going up to about sort of 600 kilometres an hour, pulling up to maybe 6G of force in the air, and you'll see Brody, Rule 6, and myself as Rule 5 doing some of our sort of like high passing manoeuvres, flying at each other and missing gracefully, hopefully, and some other party tricks that we have.
21: There will be a meet and greet with the Roulettes from 2 p.m. at the Plane Spotters viewing area before their air show at 3:45 p.m. A boost for the Royal Flying Doctor Service, with Rockhampton Regional Council waiving more than $180,000 in landing fees over the past 12 months. The RFDS completed more than 2,800 patient transfers to and from Rockhampton Airport in the past year, providing critical care and transport services. Deputy Mayor Drew Wickerson says the service was vital to rural and regional communities.
3: If you've got an urgent medical condition, or you've been injured seriously in an accident, and we can't provide the medical service here in Rockhampton, we've got a great hospital, but there are some things that are very specialised and we can't offer everything. To be able to get those people safely evacuated and have their medical care on the way where they can get that help is critical to our communities.
21: And recycling and recovery programs are having a huge impact in Rockhampton, with nearly half of the region's collected waste diverted from landfill. During the last year, council recovered more than 55,000 tonnes of material that would otherwise have gone to landfill. Residents are encouraged to make use of free recycling and recovery services available across the 7 local waste facilities.
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23: Hi, I'm Phoebe Humphrey. Nearly 150 drones have been spotted in restricted airspace above Australian Air Force bases. ASIO is being urged to investigate the sightings near Sydney, Adelaide, Townsville and recently Newcastle. Industry and Innovation Minister Tim Ayres telling Nine those responsible will face the full force of the law.
24: It's absolutely unacceptable, the security of our air bases and for the travelling public as well. It's been a perennial issue in Australia and around the world.
23: Thousands of students are set to take part in a mass walkout today against One Nation. Rallies will be held in capitals across the country to protest the party's policies and its leader, Pauline Hanson. One of the big four banks warns that interest rates could remain high for some time to come. The CEO of Westpac says mortgage holders could be waiting until 2028 to start seeing the cash rate come down. He's blaming weak productivity. And soccer star Lionel Messi has hinted at retirement, writing that since his father's passing, he has serious doubts about whether he can keep playing.
18: 4RO Sport. Cheapest liquor prices. Bob's Bulk Booze. Yamba Road in North Rocky.
23: In sport, Aussie skipper Pat Cummins says Nathan Lyon is ready to go for today's first test against Bangladesh in Darwin, with the spinner making his comeback from a hamstring injury he suffered during the third Ashes test back in December.
25: It's great to have Nath back. I was even looking at some footage the other day of that Adelaide test, and I think that's the best he's bowled in years.
23: Roosters fullback James Tedesco will now miss tonight's clash against the Panthers despite being named on Tuesday. And Taylor Walker is in doubt for Adelaide's clash against Fremantle tomorrow night. Tex could be managed for the match in Perth. That's the latest news and sport.
18: 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Insurance for home, content, strata, landlords. 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
1: It is going to be a mostly sunny day today, looking like plenty of blue sky right now here in the Rocky CBD, and it's going to stay that way for the next few days. Getting to a top of 27 in Rockhampton today. Yeppoon a little bit cooler with that, obviously with the sea breeze and things like that. 23 degrees, Gladstone 26, and Billawilla a top of 25. Next few days, like I said, not going to change a great deal. Perhaps a bit cooler tonight, getting down to 9 degrees for Rockhampton. About tomorrow, 26 degrees. And pretty much the same temperatures as today all across central Queensland. And into the weekend, partly cloudy, mid-20s the expected top, and possibly maybe a couple of showers about on Sunday and leading into early next week. Currently, it is 12 in Billawilla. Gladstone is 16. Yeppoon is also 16. And Rocky, as well, is 16 degrees.
18: Back with the Boodles Big Breakfast. 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
1: Good morning. It is Luke here for the Boodles Big Breakfast. 6 minutes past 8 o'clock. And coming up, we'll catch up with Tony Williams, Rockhampton Regional Council Mayor. Also, we'll check in with Robin, get his tips. We'll also get our guest tipster for a chance to win the 4RO Footy Tipping Competition jackpot of $100 and the winning song on the 4RO Clash of the Chords. But right now, I need your help in working out what this sound is. I say that, I know what the answer is, but I need you to work it out. We've gone into Perry's IGA, recorded this sound, And all we ask of you is to guess what it is. $140 to spend at Perry's IGA, Dean Street, Wandle or Yeppoon. That's on the line today. Tell us what this is on 49227990 and you could score yourself that $140 to spend at Perry's IGA if you can get it correct.

0: is back and sounding better than ever. The 4RO Perry's IGA Secret Sound. Thanks to Perry's IGA, Dean Street, Wandle and Yeppoon.
1: Trying to work out what the Secret Sound is for a chance to win $140 to spend at Perry's IGA. That is the sound. Laurie, mate, I'm well. How are you?
2: Very well, thank you, mate. I like to go and pull that IGA sound, mate.
1: All right, you tell us what do you reckon it is? What's your best guess at this point in time?
2: Ripping a hand towel off, mate.
1: Ah, yeah, like your paper towels kind of thing.
2: Yeah.
1: I can definitely hear that. I think it's very much like that kind of sound. It is not right though, Laurie, so unlucky, but not a bad guess all round.
2: Or doing roll of plastic, mate,
1: Trying to get two guesses here, Laurie. No, it's not that either, but thanks for your call, buddy. You take care.
2: Thanks, mate. Bye.
1: Trying to get two guesses. Can't blame him for trying. No, that is not the answer. It is not ripping paper towels. But like I said, not a reasonable. It's a reasonable guess, I would say. It's a reasonable guess. And that is the 4RO Perry's IGA Secret Sound. It goes up another $10 to $150 tomorrow. Thanks to Perry's IGA, where right now you can get yourself one of their super specials, Australian lamb leg for $14.99 a kilo. Or what about Kirk's selected varieties, 1.25 litre. That's $1.50, which is half price. Get in and see Perry's IGA, Dean Street, Wandle or Yeppoon.
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10: 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So keep a little folder or a label in your inbox and stash those receipts there. 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
1: And coming up next, we're going to catch up with the Rockhampton Regional Council Mayor, Tony Williams, right after some Billy Joel on 4RO. Good morning.

0: Here's Billy Joel with My Life on 994. All right, 20 minutes past 8 on this Thursday morning. And it is Thursday, and that means it's time to catch up with the Mayor of Rockhampton Regional Council, Tony Williams. G'day, Tony. How are you, mate?
1: Yeah, good morning. Yeah, not too bad. Thanks, Luke, and good morning to all your listeners.
0: I understand you're in Canberra at the moment, but you're not feeling particularly well. So, as my mum would say, you know, put your socks on, take some Panadol, drink plenty of water, everything like that.
1: Soldier on, I think they call it, but yeah, just a bit of a sore
0: hard
1: throat. bit of a sore throat from the travelling, I think. So anyway, we'll pair on. But yeah, it's great to be down here. I'm joined with my fellow mayors from Central Queensland. We're down here with our federal government advocacy through the Central Queensland Organisation of Councils, which is has Central Highlands, Gladstone Regional Council, Livingston Shire Council, Rockhampton Regional Council and Moorabbinda Shire Council. So we've been well received while we're here, Luke, talking about things that are all very special to ourselves and engaging with both the current federal government and opposition as well. So it's issues that we believe we need to take forward and get put on the radar of the federal government, and things like beef corridors and the strategic roads that we work around in Central Queensland is very important, the ag sector, and having those roads upgraded is a great opportunity to say how stage one is working. That's taken some time since 2021. Again, the combined voice was able to get over $500 million in funding from the state and federal government to go into a number of strategic roads over a 10-year period, and that work's actually being rolled out now. And I can say the Barcaldine section of the road that was done was brought in under budget, which is a great opportunity, and we really highlighted the importance of that project. A couple of the other ones that we spoke to members about was the Inland Rail and the Ports Freight Infrastructure. That's the Inland Rail from Gladstone right through to Toowoomba, linking up through New South Wales and then down to Melbourne. So we're still very keen to see that one delivered, but it is a challenge, as the government's basically said that they're not continuing with that program, but I think there is private enterprise that could potentially take into that space. But we did have a win. We spoke to Murray Watt with the disaster management program and the consultation that we're going through at the moment with the funding arrangement for disasters, and we wanted to make sure that we were putting our voices and our voices were heard while they're doing that public consultation. But we had a win with some of the flood gauges and having the Bureau of Meteorology accommodate our request to have those acquired by the Bureau of Meteorology. So they're all under the one banner, and that was the Bouldercombe Alert, Cabra and Poison Creek gauges, all now falling under the Bureau of Meteorology's reporting program.
0: That sounds great. It sounds like plenty achieved. Actually, I spoke to Adam Bellow earlier this week and, you know, talking about being down there, you know, coming from a part of the world that, and I don't want to make assumptions, but in Canberra, I do wonder how many people have heard of, like, you know, the list of councils you listed off that are there. It's like, how do they know these places, if they even know them? I feel like that's a challenge for you.
1: It is, and that's part of our combined voice and meeting with the members and opposition, really to put the voice of our combined group, which we represent over 240,000 people there, Luke. So it's no small yeah. group. We are quite significant, and the resources and the revenue that comes out of the royalties and projects that are in Central Queensland. Quite a phenomenal amount of money, like $19.6 billion in Central Queensland export value. So that's great that we can put that in front of them, so we're not so we can be heard. But we also caught up with Jonathan Thurston, invited us to dinner.
0: The legend
1: evening as well. Yeah, it was another Queenslander. We sort of grouped together while we were down here to fly the banner. But no, that was a great evening, and one to really. Hear about how he's gone with a couple of programs that he's speaking about as well, doing the same thing, hitting the calls of the corridors of the Parliament to push his program that he was talking about. But no, it was a great opportunity for some selfies and a chat about rugby league as well.
0: I'm sure he didn't talk about the Roosters game, which I'm still not discussing. So let's move on.
1: But today we'll talk about housing and how we can advocate further to get further housing and bridging the gap with the First Nations and also the federal assistance grants, and how we really provide a lot of services to the community from the council's perspective, and the funding that we receive from the federal space is out of the whole $1 that that's generated. We only get 3% of that. The other 80% is in the federal government space. So we're asking for an increase in the federal assistance to help us deliver an ever-increasing workload that's being put onto local governments, and how we can work together in that space. So it's a real challenge, but we just need to hear our voices and advocate for our regions and our communities there.
0: Well, mate, good luck. I'm sure you'll accomplish a lot. Before I let you go, though, I know you wanted to mention the SES Open Day.
1: Yeah, very important. There's a community invited to go along to the Gracemere SES this weekend on Saturday from 8 till 12 o'clock. Great way to have a look at some live demonstrations, meet the members that are the front line, those volunteers when we have that extreme weather that hits our region. It's a great way to get an insight into that emergency response capabilities and what those people do. But also learn about if you wish to be a volunteer and be part of it, you could ask those questions while you're there and have a look around. And it'll be a great day. Bring the family along and enjoy that out at the Gracemere SES centre there on Saturday.
0: Awesome. All right, I'll let you rest your voice before what sounds like another busy day in Canberra, and you take care of yourself. And as my mum would always say, put those socks on when you go to bed.
1: No worries, I will do that, Luke. Thanks, mate.
0: Thanks, mate. That is the Mayor of Rockhampton Regional Council, Tony Williams, here on the Boodles Big Breakfast on 990 for RO.
2: 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And there's the one we spin each morning on 4RO, thanks to Harvey Norman Electrical and Computers. Where would we be without the wheel? And what would we do without the 4RO Wonder Wheel? Thanks to Harvey Norman Electrical and Computers on the talk of Central Queensland. 994RO.
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9: Good morning. Joseph Price with your local news. Nationals leaders are reiterating the need to use all of Australia's resources as global coal investment reaches a 14-year high. The party's promising to axe carbon taxes, scrap net zero, and unlock more opportunities through coal. Member for Capricornia, Michelle Landry, says her electorate is the biggest coal producer in the country, generating billions of dollars each year.
10: The coal, the jobs, it is major influence across Australia. So when we hear about the future of coal and what it can actually bring to the future of our country, it's not just about energy, it's about fertilisers, it's about, you know, what it makes, your watches, your phones and all the rest of it.
9: A Royal Flying Air Force flying display will take place above Rockhampton this afternoon. Six PC-21s will be doing aerobatic exercises, reaching speeds of 600 kilometres per hour and under 6 Gs of force during the display over Rockhampton Airport. RAF Roulette pilot David Bernard says they'll kick things off with a meet and greet before taking to the sky.
11: So we'll be at the airport between 2 and 2.45 to have a chat to anyone who wants to come and say g'day. We've got some merchandise handout as well and love to talk to people about planes and what we do. After that, we'll go and get ready for the display. And depending on what will work with other traffic and other users at the airport, we should be doing a display at somewhere between 3.30 and 4 o'clock.
9: And the Royal Flying Doctor Service continues to receive support to ensure the vital service reaches all central Queenslanders. Rockhampton Regional Council has continued its support by waiving more than $180,000 in RFDS landing fees over the past 12 months.
12: So since 2007, we've collected and then given back over $1.7 million. So we're delighted about it. We know this service is critical to our community and we're very happy to be involved in supporting it.
9: Deputy Mayor Drew Wickerson speaking there. The RFDS completed more than 2,800 patient transfers to and from Rockhampton Airport in the past year, providing critical care and transport services.
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13: Hi, I'm Phoebe Humphrey. A major rescue package has been unveiled for the nation's biggest aluminium smelter, with the federal and New South Wales governments committing $2.5 billion for the Tomago plant in the Hunter Valley. The deal will keep the smelter open past 2028, locking in more than 1,100 jobs. Major security concerns this morning after revelations hundreds of drones have been detected above Air Force bases around Australia. ADF sources are calling on ASIO to investigate after the devices were spotted at sites north of Sydney, near Adelaide and in Townsville over the past year. The most recent sightings have been around a RAF base in Newcastle. And millions have watched a solar eclipse in Europe. 90% of the sun was covered by the moon in the UK, while other parts of Europe experienced a total eclipse.
14: It is magical because the world goes quiet and dark and the birds are unsettled and it's all a bit weird.
13: They're on Seven. The next one in the UK will be in 2090.
8: Sport. 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
13: In sport, we're still months away from summer, but Test cricket returns today with the opening test between Australia and Bangladesh taking place in Darwin. Despite his brilliant Ashes series, Scott Boland has been dropped in favour of Josh Hazlewood.
15: Really tough call. It's the nature of a strong squad, but again, with so much cricket come on, it's great that we've got someone like Scotty who will absolutely step in.
13: Skipper Pat Cummins there. And the LA Lakers basketball team has been sold. The NBA franchise going for a record $17 billion Aussie dollars to a former Disney chief. That's the latest news and sport.
8: 4RO weather for Rockhampton and Central Queensland. Bob's Bulk Booze. Cheapest liquor around. Yamba Road and North Rocky.
0: It's going to be a mostly sunny day today. Pretty much zero chance of any kind of showers. Although we did have a call earlier this morning saying there's a couple of spots on the windshield up North Rocky. But getting to a top of 27 degrees in Rocky today. 23 in Yeppoon, Gladstone 26, and Billawilla top of 25. Tomorrow is looking very similar. A little bit cooler overnight, getting down to 9 degrees in Rocky, a couple of degrees warmer in Yeppoon and Gladstone, and Billawilla expecting a low of 3 tonight, which is cold. Tomorrow we'll see temperatures around the same as today and into the weekend. Could be partly cloudy with maybe some spots of showers on Sunday and into Monday and Tuesday. Currently it is 14 degrees in Billawilla. Gladstone is 17. Yeppoon is 17. And Rocky is 18.
8: It's Central Queensland's biggest breakfast. 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
0: Good morning. This is Luke here. I'll tell you what, I'm excited about the whole Test cricket starting today. I'll be honest with you there. I do love a bit of Test cricket. As soon as I finish here, when it starts like about 10 o'clock this morning, I'll certainly be putting it on in the background. But footy, we got still footy season, a few more rounds to go. We're going to check in with Robin to get his footy tips for this week, as well as our guest tipster who we have. It's going to be Peter. We'll talk to him in the next half an hour. But right now, we need to find out our winning song on the 4RO Clash of the Courts.
8: It's like the argument over whether pineapple goes on a pizza, anchovies or no anchovies. 4ROs, Clash of the Chords. Thanks to Antonio's Express, pizza for pizza lovers, Musgrave Street.
0: It's Thursday, it's the original against the cover, and I'll say this much, that I have said this before, that I knew the cover before I knew it was a cover, and it definitely probably indicates my generation, perhaps, as to which one I'd choose, but certainly I am in the very much minority. The song in question is a great song called Easy, originally done by the Commodores. And then covered in the 90s by the hard rocking group. And this is a real turn in what they're putting out. This is a completely different to anything else they'd done before. It's Faith No More. I certainly feel sorry for anyone that heard that song back in the 90s thinking that really loved it, went to a Faith No More concert and realised, wow, the other stuff doesn't sound like that because I'm quite heavy. Okay, so pretty clear-cut winner today in the 4RO Clash of the Courts, thanks to Antonio's Pizzas. It goes to, of course, the original, the Commodores.

0: That is the winning song of the four row Clash of the Course, the Commodores, Easy. And I hope you're taking it easy on this Thursday. It's not quite Sunday morning, but, you know, take it easy, okay? And that is the Clash of the Course for today. Thanks to Antonio's. And tomorrow is the final day. We'll have two more songs and the last chance to get your votes in for a chance to win that pizza prize. We'll catch up with Jeff as well. And we'll do that tomorrow morning on the Boodles Big Breakfast. And if you're looking for fresh hot pizzas with toppings all the way to the edge, you can't beat any Antonio's. It is pizza for pizza lovers.
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1: 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On this day, with Aaron Stevens, for Move Mobility, always with care, Yamba Road, keep Australia moving.
11: Looking back on August 13, the day in 1942, when the classic Disney animated movie Bambi premiered.
12: Oh, they're
11: In 1969, the Apollo 11 astronauts were given a ticker tape parade in New York and that evening presented with the Presidential Medal of Freedom.
13: Three men who had done what no man before had done.
11: In 1971, John Lennon flew out of Heathrow Airport headed for New York. He never returned to the UK.
14: It's almost the difference between Liverpool and London, London and New York.
11: The classic Australian movie Gallipoli, starring Mel Gibson and Mark Lee, premiered on this day in 1981.
15: First of the pyramids.
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15: Ready, set, go.
11: And in 2016, the most decorated Olympian of all time, American swimmer Michael Phelps, ended his career at the Rio Games with his record 23rd gold medal as part of the 4x100 medley relay team.
17: More medals, gold medals than any other Olympian, Michael Phelps.
11: August 13 birthdays, AFL legend John Nicholls turns 87. Big Nick played over 300 games for Carlton, winning premierships in 68, 70 and 72.
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11: Irish singer Fergal Sharkey is 68 today.
19: And the good heart these days is hard to find.
11: A good heart.
19: Love, the less
11: you have. Happy birthday to Danny Bonaducci, best known for playing Danny Partridge in the hit series The Partridge Family. He's 67.
7: I'm Danny Partridge, the business manager.
11: American actor and director John Slattery is 64, starred in Mad Men.
12: 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Easiest ones to break.
11: The man regarded as the fastest bowler in cricket history, Pakistani legend Shoaib Akhtar, is 51.
15: Five for Shoaib, right up there in the block, Ola. Magnificent delivery.
11: Champion Aussie swimmer Michael Klim turns 49.
16: Michael Klim, it's yours! You have nailed it!
11: And Hawthorn great Jonathan Hay is 47.
20: To Hay, could he go all the way? Line to that, oh. It's going through! Sensational goal!
11: Finally, the great British film director Alfred Hitchcock was born on this day in 1899. He died in 1980.
21: The suspense story is giving the audience full information before you start.
11: Remembering Alfred Hitchcock on August
22: 13. The music. It's a 4RO Boodles Big Breakfast. Interesting, entertaining radio. On the talk of Central Queensland, 990 4RO.
0: It is time for the 4RO footy tipping competition. Thanks to Coco Brew. And Robin is standing by to give us his tips. Hey, mate, how are you? Hold on. Need to take you off hold. Hey, Robin.
23: Hey, good morning, mate. How are you? Good morning, Central Queensland. Another beautiful day in paradise, isn't it?
0: It is absolutely lovely. This is gorgeous. The weather is lovely. Let's not think about that and maybe what summer going to be like, but so it's fine.
23: Yeah, well, I reckon we're going to have a hot summer, but that's what it's like. We'll have the cricket on, so we'll be out of the rugby league, straight back into the cricket.
0: Cricket's
23: and,
0: on today, mate.
23: We'll go.
0: Cricket's on today. I'm keen as. I can't wait.
23: Hey, good morning, mate. How are you? Good morning.

0: disappointing, but anyway.
1: Anyway, mate, cricket, isn't it? 5-day test against the Minnows, Bangladesh. Great opportunity for some players there to really secure a spot come summertime. So, but mate, what a game of rugby league tonight we've got coming up.
0: Yes.
1: Unbelievable. Roosters versus Panthers.
0: Do you think if they had their round again, if they could, the NRL, they'd put this on a Saturday night?
1: Oh, mate, I don't know. I love it on a Thursday night. Something to look forward to. I think, you know, the game of the round, you know, it should be on a Thursday night. I think that it's a great way to enter the round.
0: Yeah, absolutely. What do you reckon, though? Where are you going to, you know, where's your money going?
1: Mate, the same as the CEO of the Roosters, to the players of the Roosters, I'm going to back the Roosters tonight.
0: Roosters.
1: Brown play the bag, boys. I think they're going to get home.
0: This this could really decide the top of the table. Both teams are equal on points. So, yeah, this could decide the minor premiers.
1: 100%. It'll be a close one, that's for sure.
0: Friday night.
1: But anyway, let's take the Roosters.
0: Friday night, Seagulls against the Dolphins.
1: They need to... They need to win away from home, and they need to win well if they want to play in the top eight and go deep into the first half of the final footy.
0: So, what do you reckon, Dolphins?
1: Dolphins.
0: Dolphins. Lock it in. Also, Friday night, Bulldogs taking on the Rabbitohs.
1: Oh, that's a tough game, that one. But I'm going to tip the Bulldogs.
0: Bulldogs.
1: Bulldogs for me.
0: They have, I think mathematically they can still make the eight, but they're going to need to win. So they could be desperate.
1: Yep, they may be, and they're at home. So Bulldogs for me.
0: On a Saturday afternoon, sit back and relax and enjoy the Sharks taking on the Raiders. Where are you going to go on that one?
1: Right, Sharks to bounce back.
0: Sharkies? Absolutely. Yep. Saturday evening, Parramatta Eels take on the North Queensland Cowboys.
1: Ooh, that's a tough one, but again, the Cowboys have got to win.
0: They do have to win to stay in that eight. Saturday night, the Broncos against the Warriors. It's Suncorp there.
1: Yep, we've got to take the Warriors.
0: It's hard not to, isn't it?
1: It's going to be a big crowd, and it'll be like a home crowd for the Warriors.
0: Credit to the Broncos fans, though. Despite the season, which hasn't been great, they're still, I think I saw the average crowd still for this year is like 40,000. So, well done.
1: They do well.
0: Yeah. Sunday afternoon, Knights taking on the Titans.
1: Knights and the Titans, yeah, Knights.
0: Knights, easy. Tigers, Dragons.
1: What's your one, sorry, mate?
0: Tigers, Dragons.
1: Oh, that's a close one, but I'm going to take the Dragons.
0: Dragons? That'll be a tough one. And yeah, who knows? Could they get off the bottom? Probably not. I don't think they can they? I haven't looked at it exactly.
1: No.
0: All right, well, there you go. That's all of them. The Storm have the bye, and we're going to have a chat with Peter. He's got your tips now, so I'm sure he'll make his decision from there. But thanks, Robin. Appreciate it, mate.
1: No worries, mate. Have a great weekend all, and enjoy this beautiful Central Queensland weather before the summer heat gets us.
0: Indeed. Thanks, Robin. Appreciate it.
1: Do it. See you soon, mate. Great stuff.
0: That is Robin from Coco Brew with his tips locked in. We're going to go away and come back and we'll get Robin's tips.

0: That is the Easy Beats on 994 RO. We're doing the 4 RO footy tipping competition thanks to Cocoa Brew, Cocoa Brew Express, and the new Cocoa Brew Riverfront. And we've had Robin's tips, so now it's time to get Peter's tips. How are you, Peter?
1: Yeah, good morning, Luke. How are you going today?
0: Wonderful. Wonderfully well. As I've mentioned, Test Cricket is on today. I'm set. It's Thursday. The weather is glorious. It's, you know, life is good. Life is good.
1: It is, yeah. I love that the cricket's back on again. Hopefully it's on the radio. I can hear it when I'm driving around.
0: Absolutely. And, mate, you know, the jackpot is $100 for the tipping comp. So let's see if you can guess correctly. We're going to start with game one, which is tonight. The Panthers, top of the table, taking on the Roosters second.
1: Yeah, I'm
0: going
1: to go to the Panthers in this one.
0: Panthers, awesome. Yeah. Seagulls, Dolphins.
1: Fins up, Dolphins.
0: Dolphins, of course. Bulldogs, Rabbitohs.
1: Pretty close one, but I think I'm going to have to go the Bulldogs at home.
0: The Doggies, and we're into Saturday afternoon, Sharks and the Raiders.
1: The Sharks. They'll bounce back from last week, and the Raiders are too up and down.
0: Yeah, I think Raiders are gone. They're just gone. Eels against the Cowboys on Saturday afternoon.
1: We'll go Cowboys.
0: Good man.
1: I'll stick with your team.
0: Good man. Broncos against the Warriors.
1: Oh dear.
0: Your heart says one, the head says no.
1: Warriors.
0: Warriors, yeah. Knights, Titans.
1: I think the Knights are going pretty well at the moment. So yeah. Over them.
0: Awesome. And the last game, Tigers, Dragons.
1: The Dragons, they're starting to play not too bad, even though they're on the bottom. But
0: yeah.
1: We're going to go with them.
0: Dragons look good for next year. So the only difference that we have by the looks of things is tonight's game. So we'll know if you win or not based on the result tonight.
1: Get in early.
0: Peter, thanks for that, mate. Good luck, and you know, you could score yourself the $100 jackpot if the Panthers get over the line against the Roosters.
1: We shall see. Can't wait.
0: Thanks, Peter. Appreciate it, mate.
1: Thanks, mate. Have a good day.
0: That is Peter. He is our guest tip of the 4RO Footy Tipping Competition. $100 jackpot this week, and yeah, just the one different game. This is Luke here on the 4RO Boodles Big Breakfast, and we are not too far away from 9 o'clock. That means it's nearly time for news. Straight after the news, we're into the morning's program with Gary Hargrave, and that is actually it for me today. Thank you very much for your company. Thank you to my guest as well. It's been a busy, busy morning, but we'll do it all again for a feel-good Friday tomorrow from 5:30. I'll be here. You take care of yourself and enjoy the rest of your day. And I will talk to you bright and early tomorrow morning. Bye.
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7: Good morning, Joseph Price with your local news. The Nationals are pushing for more use of Australian coal as global coal investment reaches a 14-year high. Other countries are using the resource for things like cheaper power, synthetic natural gas, fertilisers and chemicals, and not simply a commodity to be extracted and exported. Member for Capricornia, Michelle Landry, says while coal is seen as a dirty word in some parts of the country, in central Queensland, it's a driver of our nation's economy.
8: The coal sector kept Australia going through COVID, and people need to understand the importance of coal as an export, but also for us using in Australia. So I think that with organisations like Future Coal and Coal Australia, there's certainly a large narrative about coal for the future in Australia.
7: Queensland Rail is reminding motorists and pedestrians to take extra care at railway crossings this Rail Safety Week. Last financial year, there were 11 near misses involving vehicles and pedestrians in central Queensland, nearly double the previous year. QR's head of regional, Scott Cornish, says not following the rules can seriously impact everyone involved.
9: These incidents don't just affect the people involved and their families. It impacts our train crew, the people on the train, and the first responders attending to the situation.
7: If you look to the sky above the Rockhampton Airport this afternoon, you might see the Royal Australian Air Force's aerobatic display team in action. Named the Roulettes, the team of Air Force pilots will be doing aerobatic manoeuvres and reaching speeds of 600 kilometres per hour. RAF Roulette pilot David Bernard tells us what aircraft they use.
10: Up to six PC-21s, which is the plane we fly during our display. It's also the same plane that people learn how to fly when they join the Air Force, which is it's pretty nuts that, you know, we can do that kind of display in this plane. It's also something that we teach people, and it's sort of like learning how to drive in a Ferrari.
7: And nearly half of the Rockhampton region's collected waste has been diverted from landfill through Council's recycling and recovery programs. During the last year, Council recovered more than 55,000 tonnes of material that would have otherwise gone to landfill. Some of the strongest results came from the construction sector, where Council achieved a 96.4% recovery rate.
6: National news now.
11: Hi, I'm Phoebe Humphrey. The federal government has slammed those flying drones around Aussie Air Force bases. It's been revealed 147 unidentified drones have been seen in restricted airspaces near Sydney, Adelaide, Townsville and most recently Newcastle. Industry and Innovation Minister Tim Ayres telling Nine it's unacceptable.
12: It's unsafe, it's illegal. people who are doing this activity should stop it. They will face the full force of the law.
11: Labor will take its news bargaining incentive to Parliament today. It follows talks between the Prime Minister and Angus Taylor, as well as a late change to the scheme that would force tech giants to pay media organisations for their news. And two people have been killed in a US Army chopper crash in Texas. The Apache helicopter burst into flames north of Austin. Local Sheriff Cliff Coleman says nearby residents have been evacuated.
13: Not only a helicopter crash, but then also a wildfire that was out of control. And at this time, this fire is not contained yet.
6: Boost Fuel, still consistently the cheapest fuel prices in Rocky. 994RO, your sport now.
11: In sport, Scott Boland has been dropped for the opening test between Australia and Bangladesh, which gets underway in Darwin this morning. Josh Hazlewood comes into the starting 11 for him. It's an ageing team too, with only one player under 30, but that's not an issue for skipper Pat Cummins.
14: Probably sorer and achier, and so we might be a little bit older, but we feel, you know, as fit and ready to go as we ever have.
11: The Roosters will be without James Tedesco in tonight's round 24 NRL opener against Penrith, and Taylor Walker could be managed for Adelaide's clash with Frio tomorrow night in Perth. That's the latest news and sport.
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22: Fine and sunny today with a top of 27 for Rockhampton. Bit cooler in Yeppoon with 23 at the top. Gladstone mostly sunny and 26. And Billabulla, 25 degrees. And look at tomorrow.

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1: 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Thanks to Bolsover Dental in Bolsover Street.
0: At 8 to 10, I mean, the other little sidebar to the whole discussion about what Canada's doing, about building Canada homes by Canada tradespeople using Canada timber and all that sort of stuff, is yes, Canada reduced its immigration levels. Following the post-pandemic surge, the Canadian government implemented sweeping policy reversals to curb growth, leading to the country's first population decline since 2020. And the target of incoming temporary residents dramatically lowered from 673,650 down to 385,000, almost half. And there's further caps extending into 2027 and 28. The only way we can get ahead of the housing supply shortage is to cut migration coming to the country seeking housing. The government needs to do that and encourage more people to trade, to building trades, training more kids up, planting plantation timber so we can use Australian timber to build Australian homes. We're going to keep revisiting that all morning. Meanwhile, let's do this.
12: Now it's time to cross to the Ecker for the latest 4BC Ecker news.
0: And if you are heading to the Ecker, visit the 4BC Refresh Recharge Station in the Ag Hall and you can grab some sunscreen, sanitizer and this terrific tote bag. It's so big, it's blue, It's actually seen from space, just about this bag. It is huge. You can put all the Ecker goodies in there. 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Country spirit, city heart. I know Jason Matthews is almost in situ, as they say.

0: Hey, but Lachie Gray is there preparing for the arrival of the great man. What's happening, mate?
1: Well, as fate would have it, Gary, the great man has just arrived. Jason Matthews currently holding court in front of me with one of those big, beautiful blue bags. The eighth wonder, they're calling it. But I tell you what, if it's not Jason Matthews you want to talk to, there is one man that I captured for an interview this morning.
0: Yep.
1: Terry Ryan, a stockman from Chinchilla. He is the perfect encapsulation of the Ecker spirit. He won his first horse competition back in 1967, Gary.
0: Wow. Fantastic. He won it.
1: He won it as a young buck, and he's still going on, 69 years young. He's preparing to compete once more in this weekend's main event. Not only that, he's taking classes all through the week. He's driving his own horse and wagon in the nighttime shows, and he reckons he's still got that competitive edge. He fancies his chances over the weekend.
0: Now, is Jason going to set up the kissing booth again? I'll talk to him in half an hour and find out how it's going, but I know that there's been a bit of kissing going on there with 4BC.
1: Well,
0: recharge station.
1: Gary, aside from the recharge, the refresh, the mints, the sunscreen, the sanitizer, maybe we need some breath mints. Maybe a bit of chapstick.
0: I'm going to get shut down if we keep this up. All right, Lachie, well done. The Ecker is enormous fun, and it was great being out there, as it was yesterday for people's sake. We got a couple of moments out of that visit around the Ecker. We'll get to as well this morning. Big crowd, huge day, beautiful day it was too. 133-882 is our number. Joyce says we need more social housing. Federal and state governments need to step up. Clayton said I've already driven past that park, Wiley Park at Petrie, a couple of times. It's overflowing already. And adjacent parks, even in the fields across from there. People are fending for themselves. How does the country come to the point where we are so lethargic, so indolent, as a government that has failed to actually anticipate that more people coming in and less housing being built because the process was somehow or other not going to produce a housing crisis? How stupid are they? How stupid are they? On a scale of 1 to 10, where would you put the stupidity factor associated with governments in this country? I would like to get that. 133-882, 4 to 10.
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0: Next week, it's the 60th anniversary of the Battle of Long Tan from 1966. As somebody who was near and in and around that is going to join us next hour, Little Patty, a famous music icon. She'll join us next hour. Another icon will join us as well, the one and the only Peter Pasoltis.
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16: It's 10 o'clock. Good morning. I'm Chloe Affleck. The Prime Minister claims the bailout of the Tomago aluminium smelter is about protecting the national interest. The facility in the New South Wales Hunter region had been set to close at the end of next year due to rising energy costs. The federal and state governments will split $2.5 billion to keep Tomago in operation. Prime Minister Anthony Albanese says it will help contribute to the transition to renewables.
17: That this facility has a future. That is not only it being able to survive, but it thriving into the future. This is an arrangement that will deliver additional clean energy for New South Wales and for Australia.
16: A man is being charged following an explosion near Gympie. Police attended the State Forest in Glastonbury following reports an unknown object had detonated, causing the fire and smoke. The fire was extinguished prior to police arrival. Investigations led to the arrest of a 35-year-old man. He's due to appear in court today. The first death of a bird from the H5 strain of avian flu has been detected in Tasmania. It was found on the state's northwest coast in a brown skua bird. Tasmania's Primary Industries Minister Gavin Pearce says they've been preparing for the inevitable outcome.
18: We've worked with the commercial poultry sector to assist them in development of biosecurity preparedness plans and ensuring that they are ready to activate those plans. We've delivered education sessions for veterinarians and wild care providers, and we've worked with local governments on awareness, reporting and carcass disposal.
16: A survey that provides children in state care with a voice has been axed by the state government. The annual My Life in Care survey gave children the chance to share their personal experiences and highlight what needs to be improved in the system. Child Safety Minister Amanda Cann has not provided a reason for its removal. And the Lung Foundation is urging the government to do more in tackling the nation's leading cause of cancer death. Figures show lung cancer claimed nearly 9,000 Australian lives last year, with more than 15,000 new cases diagnosed. Lung Foundation Chairwoman Lucy Morgan says their new national blueprint outlines six priority areas for authorities to improve.
19: Promoting lung health, in closing the gap for First Nations people, in extending tobacco-related harm and strengthening the lung cancer workforce, but also greater investment to reduce the incidence of lung cancer in the first place.
16: In finance, a few minutes into trade, the All Ords have opened down 13 points at 9,391. One Australian dollar is buying 70.6 US cents.
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16: Out of favour, Cowboys prop Matt Lodge may have played his last NRL game after being granted an immediate release from the club. The 31-year-old will link up with Brad Arthur's Leeds Rhinos for the remainder of the Super League season. Meantime, James Tedesco has been scratched from tonight's clash with the Panthers. There's still uncertainty around Penrith fullback Dylan Edwards as a starter. The Wallabies realise they're a long way from the finished product under new coach Les Kiss. They're taking on Japan in a return match in Townsville on Saturday. Wallabies